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20: KOH News, time 5:03. We've got 75 degrees here in Reno. I'm Jack Sabin, and here's what's trending. The teen accused of fatally shooting her father and brother appeared in court today, where she pleaded not guilty to the charges against her. Mashenka Reed is accused of shooting to death her family members in February of 2024. Reed's father and younger brother were found dead inside an apartment on Silver Sky Parkway, while her sister was found alive when an officer kicked in a door to a locked bedroom. A judge has set a May 2027 trial date. Corey Solferino officially sworn in as a new chief of police for Reno PD.
21: Today's not about me. Today's about our community. Today's about the men and women of the Reno Police Department who have continued to answer the call every single day.
20: Solferino, speaking before city council today, adds that he doesn't want to spend time dwelling in the past, but instead wants to move forward as a community and be better as a police department. Lyon County Utilities will be conducting water main flushing on May 27th and 28th in the Sutro area of Dayton. During this process, sediment that has collected on the bottom of the water mains may be stirred up, causing discolored water. The county says the sediment in the water is a result of the minerals that have settled to the bottom of the water mains during the course of the year. The sediment is not harmful, allow for 4 to 6 hours upon completion of flushing for water to clear up. If after this time it is not cleared, contact Lyon County Utilities at 775-246-6220. The city of Reno taking time today to finalize the budget for fiscal year 2027.
22: The total citywide budget proposed for fiscal year 27, including expenditures, transfers out, and fund cash balances, is $989 million.
20: Director of Finance Vicki Van Buren adds that two new positions have been proposed in the Information Technology Department to help aid in cybersecurity. Right now, traffic and weather together here on News Talk 780 KOH. It's the ride home on a hump day, and it starts with Kristen Snow.
23: Thank you so much, Jack. Area roads actually not looking too bad. However, we do still have that very slow going and congestion. If you're traveling in the way of the North Valleys, that slowdown's still about Mill Street. 580 northbound through the Bull on out to Golden Valley. Still up on North McCarran as well, both directions between El Rancho and Rock Boulevard. We've also got some light traffic, I-80 east near the Nugget Resort, westbound 80 between USA and Lockwood. Still some heavy traffic, northbound South McCarran between Greg and Nugget Avenue and 580 north at Moana. But all other area roads looking fantastic. Drive carefully. From the KOH Right Now Traffic Center, I'm Kristen Snow.
4: I am Chief Meteorologist Jeff Thompson in the KOH First Alert Weather Center. Clearing tonight, we'll see a low of 48. Sunshine in the morning, a few clouds boiling up in the afternoon on your Thursday. Slight chance at a Sierra thunderstorm. Reno Sparks, high 83.
20: 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We have 77 degrees in Fallon, 75 in Sun Valley, as well as 75 degrees here at KOH Radio Center. 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

0: Bad to the bone. Hello, Northern Nevada, wherever you're listening, however you're accessing this program. Thanks for making the Ryan Nutter Show a part of your day. 852-TALK and 800-564-KKOH. Our top local story this afternoon on this beautiful Wednesday in Northern Nevada is our new chief of police for the Reno Police Department. Congratulations to Corey Solferino. Of course, he was appointed to the role last week. Today, we had also told you last week that this was coming today, kind of a formality at this point. Former Chief Catherine Nance and five others had been placed on leave back in March. There was a little bit of upheaval, concern about the direction and the focus, who's going to be leading us. It's all figured out now. And we wish him and everyone at the department all the best moving forward under new leadership. We know you're going to continue to go out and get all the bad guys and do the stuff that you do to keep us safe each and every day. Mormon crickets, have you seen any? If you see something, say something, because, well, at least that's what the Department of Agriculture is suggesting for us, the public. They want our feedback. They want us to report it. They do make occasional appearances around the state of Nevada, the most recent being back in 23, those swarms in the rurals of the state. So reach out to them if that is an issue where you are. Elsewhere today, they are going to be putting a brand new school at the current site of Pine Middle School over on Neal Road. Now, this new school is not going to be opening until the fall of 28, but now they're in the naming phase. Stand by. Let's go to the phones. Welcome to the Ryan Nutter Show. Who's this?
1: Hello, this is Don.
0: Hi, Don. What's going on?
1: In regards to the Memorial Day services coming up, I also would like to acknowledge that the Grand Army of the Republic here in Reno, up by the just west of the university, mm-hmm. There's four cemeteries up there, the Hillside, Knights of Pythias, and the Grand Army of the Republic. And at 9 o'clock on the 25th, we will perform a military service indiscreet for approximately 35-40 minutes, and then it'll allow people to go to the National Cemetery in Fernley.
0: All right. Well, I appreciate you calling up today, Don, and letting us know about that. And don't be a stranger. If there are other things going on, anything, frankly, that is going to honor the brave men and women that give me the freedom to be on this microphone every day, please don't hesitate to reach out to us.
1: Very good, sir. I enjoy your program.
0: Thank you so much, Don. God bless.
1: By you. God Bye-bye. Bless.
0: All right. Thank you, Don. Really appreciate that. I love these calls we're getting here today. And hopefully this will spur on other calls, other events happening around our area. Let's get the word out, and let's pack these events on Monday. Back to the naming of this new school. A new elementary school, Washoe County School District, needs our help. The old school is going to be demolished this summer, as I had mentioned before Don's call. The new school coming up in the fall of 28. If you've got a nomination for names, they will be accepted until June 2nd at 5 p.m. Now, there are three categories to consider when you're picking out a name. Like, I couldn't just go to the school district and say, well, Captain Jack Saban Elementary. And they're like, well, who's Jack Saban? They're like, well, he's the news guy on KOH. And they're going to be like, well, you know, what's his distinct? You know, see what I mean? It not that Jack isn't important to us. Don't misunderstand. But geographical or geological name, maybe the name of a distinguished local person, which I guess Jack checks that box, or a former district employee to honor or memorialize the individual under extraordinary circumstances, and then the name of a person who has state or national prominence as well. So, you've got a name? Submit it. Who knows? You may be the one that names that new elementary school. That's kind of cool. Let's go down south to Vegas right now, where a man there was supposed to be in court. His name is Mitchell Fairbairn. He is from Ontario, Canada, America's 51st state. He was on the Vegas Strip and in March, and he injured some flamingos, allegedly. And he was supposed to appear in court today, four counts facing of animal cruelty. That surveillance video allegedly shows him entering the wildlife habitat at the Flamingo Hotel and Casino and grabbing several of these birds. He does, according to the arrest report, admit that he's drunk. Okay? A lot of us have been there before. We just didn't go and take flamingos, allegedly. But the reason he had them in his care is because he told the officers, well, you know, look, I'm going to take it back up to my room and, you know, pop that wing back into place. Yeah. So we'll see. Status check for negotiations is set for June 4. I'm guessing they're trying to track down this guy and see what's going on there. Elsewhere today, here's another event coming up on Monday. It is at noon. It is at the VA Nevada Healthcare System. Inside the Administration Medical Center over on Kerman Avenue. It will be a 75-minute event, our opportunity to pay our respect to those who gave their lives securing our independence. Again, that is noon on Monday. Elsewhere today, 2 News is reporting about the latest scam going on right now. They want you to be vigilant once again. Folks are going to be reaching out to you, impersonating a sheriff's office personnel member, maybe someone with a local court. All they want is your money, because they're going to say, lean on you with pressure, you know, missing jury duty may be an example they give, an outstanding citation. Hey, there's a warrant for your arrest. Things like that. They're just trying to get you puckered in the moment. And in those moments of panic and concern, that is when those rash decisions can be made. And now, you know, you're out $43,000 or whatever the number is. We don't want that to happen to you. These entities are not going to be reaching out to you in this capacity. But if this does happen to you, you've got 2 phone numbers you can call. You got the main line of the Washoe County Sheriff's Office at 775-328-3001 or not emergency dispatch, 775-785-9276. What else do we have happening? Oh, here we go. Here's another story. Go over to Nye County now. They are looking for an attempted murder suspect, apparently accused of stabbing a person on Sunday. This according to a Facebook post. The man's name is Marty Murdoch. If you got any information that can help with Murdoch's whereabouts, the number is 775-751-7000. I've only been to Urban Roots once, and I was there like right after I moved to town. Just wanted to check it out. It's a pretty cool little place. It's over on East 2nd Street. They're going to be this Saturday having their 5th annual Soil Palooza from 5 to 8 p.m. The reason I'm interested in this is, in addition to the gardening festival, one registered attendee is going to win a hive with a queen and beekeeping educational classes. Now, today is World Bee Day, which is why they have made their announcement and talked about their event today. But the farm gates open up at 5. There's a speaker panel at 6. Everything wraps up at 8 o'clock. You can participate in activities including soil blocking, crafts, playing games. There's going to be live music, food, beverage. Sounds like a good time. Let's go back to the phones. All right. Dial tone. Appreciate it. Elsewhere today, let's go down to Carson City. Sheriff's office there is going to be having their annual Cops and Kids open house. This is going to be next month. It'll be on Saturday, June 6th from 10 until 2. You can meet your local law enforcement team. You can explore the facility. And just enjoy a day of family fun. That's what it's all about. Face painting, free hot dogs, live music, scavenger hunt, balloon animals, and a whole lot more. Don't forget about the News Talk 780 KOH Election Center. 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Local, state, and national races We've got the primaries coming up June 9th, the general election on November 3rd. Do you know who the candidates are? Do you know where they stand on the issues? We'll get you educated at KKOH.com. She is going to get you educated on traffic and weather. First up, Kristen Snow, the ride home.
2: It is the ride home, yeah. Absolutely. And you know what? Area roads actually aren't looking too bad. However, we do still have a lot of traffic right now. 580 North, right about Plum Lane, I want to say, all the way through the bowl on out to Panther Valley. As well, there is a little congestion in and out of the Spaghetti Bowl right now. I-80 East near the Nugget Resort. We do still have some heavy traffic. Also, northbound South McCarran between Greg Street and Nugget Avenue. 80 westbound between USA Parkway and Lockwood, and a little bit of slow and go a bit further back on 580 between South Meadows and Moana Lane. But all other area roads are really looking pretty good this afternoon.
3: I am Chief Meteorologist Jeff Thompson in the Colo 8 First Alert Weather Center. We're warming over the next few days, and we throw in a daily chance at a thunderstorm, mainly in the Sierra. 48 overnight in Reno, 36 at the lake. Tahoe 73 on Thursday with mid-80s in Reno.
2: Thank you so much, Jeff. Continuing to see a little mix of sun and clouds out there. 79 Reno and Sparks. We've got 77 degrees in the capital city and 64 degrees with mostly sunny skies up at the lake. From the KOH Right Now Traffic Center, I'm Kristen Snow.
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1: 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Here's a friendly reminder from the Truckee Meadows Fire and Rescue. You're going to be out in some capacity. We're going to be towing this weekend. Maybe camping, maybe just, you know, moving things around from A to B. Make sure that those trailer chains, straps, and loose metal, make sure, you know, it's all good to go there. It's all secured. We don't want anything to happen to you or to the load that you're hauling from A to B. The agency went to an online post to update all of us. Chains dragging on the road or metal scraping pavement can throw sparks into dry brush along roadways. So there you go. There's another hazard. If you don't have everything properly secured, and that spark obviously turning into dangerous roadside fires and a whole new host of problems. We don't want that to happen to you or anyone else in our community. So just do what you have to do. Also, the Central Nevada Health District 2 News is reporting that Walker Lake has been placed on a harmful algal bloom or HAB, H-A-B advisory. Following a surface bloom, which means it's hazardous possibly, which if you're approaching it, you should do so with caution. The advisory went into effect yesterday. Your pets as well need to use caution. If you got a dog that loves jumping in lakes, yeah, this may be one of those leash moments, you know, so they don't go tearing off and jumping in, which is always fun to see, but we don't want anything to happen to you or your boo-boos. And finally, in our local news roundup this afternoon, it is the continued discussion of data centers, because a 2 million square foot data center just had the groundbreaking ceremony yesterday in Story County. Fleet and Tract. The governor was there to show his support for this multi-billion dollar project to the tune of $4.6 billion. It's the equivalent of 38 football fields located along USA Parkway near the Reno Tahoe Industrial District. Reno City Council, I believe it was a vote of 6-1 in the last 10 days that said, we're going to take the moratorium route. We want to have some more discussions on this. We want to ask some more questions, do our, you know, R&D, the research and development, figure out more from our perspective instead of rushing into this thing. It was the dissenting vote of Kathleen Taylor that said, I think we can do two things at once. I tend to agree with her on that. We didn't need to necessarily go the route of the moratorium. But at the same time, too, I don't want us to jump in, you know, cannonball into the deep end and not have everything figured out. The governor, through his speaking yesterday, mentioned some 1,500 jobs at the peak of this construction project. Once it's complete, now the building staffed up, 100 long-term tech staff are going to be on site. So you've got the tax revenue that's generated from the data center that's going to go into local coffers. But in that recent Gallup poll from March, it showed that nearly three-quarters of Americans, I believe the number was 71%, has a negative or somewhat negative opinion about data centers because they are an energy suck, period, plain and simple. They're also using copious amounts of water. Now, this towards the end of this article here today from our partners at Colo, they do mention that the water could be treated and go back into Pyramid Lake. That would help with the health of the ecosystem there. So we will see, but we've got more coming. More is probably going to be on the way. Where and what that looks like moving forward, only time will tell. But that's the latest in your local news roundup this afternoon. Before we go to Captain Jack for news, traffic, and weather, I want to tell you about some legislation that the House passed today, mandating elementary and middle schools obtain explicit approval from parents before implementing changes to their children's pronouns or making other sex-based accommodations. The vote was 217 to 198, lower chamber passing the Stopping Indoctrination and Protecting Kids Act, which conditions federal funds to elementary and middle schools, given their compliance with the policy. They introduced the measure in response to parents' concerns. They were not being briefed on their children's efforts to change their gender. So while this is some legislation for the entire country, it definitely puts those left-leaning blue and purple states on notice. It puts the microscope on them because they are the ones, especially next door to us in California, that really have no problem with the genital mutilation of kids, the indoctrination of these kids. And so we'll see where this goes from here. I think it's a wonderful law. So I do want to thank Tim Walberg, the Republican from Michigan on the House Committee on Education and Workforce. He's the chairman that introduced this, arguing on the House floor for years. Concerned parents have felt ignored as education bureaucrats push radical agendas in schools without their knowledge or input. And that largely is because the Democrat Party believes that they have ownership of your kids. It's none of your business. There's nothing to see here. They're in our care, and we will control and manipulate them. And that is scary stuff. Not as scary is Captain Jack. He's standing by with news, traffic, and weather.
2: Well, I'd like to think I'm a pretty mellow, calm guy there, Ryan, but I guess we'll go with scary. As we have 75 degrees here in Reno, and here's what's trending. The public is invited to attend Memorial Day events at the Northern Nevada Veterans Memorial Cemetery in Fernley later this month. According to the Nevada Veterans Coalition, volunteers and visitors can take part in multiple events scheduled around Memorial Day at the cemetery, located at 14 Veterans Way in Fernley. The first event is the flag-in ceremony scheduled for 8:30 a.m., Saturday, May 23rd, at the Northern Nevada Veterans Memorial Cemetery. Volunteers are asked to gather in the paved area next to the pavilion. A Memorial Day ceremony is scheduled for 11 a.m. Monday, May 25th at the cemetery. Organizers said the Northern Nevada ceremony is hosted in partnership with the Nevada Veterans Coalition. A couple new jobs will be available within the tech department for the city of Reno come fiscal year 2027.
3: Just to review that there are two new proposed positions for fiscal year 27 in the information technology department, a network analyst paid for by the street fund and a systems analyst for the sewer fund. These two positions will support cybersecurity.
2: Director of Finance Vicki Van Buren adds that fund balance is being used to fund the $4 million gap needed to fully balance the budget. The Washoe County Sheriff's Office wants you to know about an increase in phone scams involving people impersonating sheriff's office personnel and local court officials in an attempt to get money from individuals. The caller will claim the victim has missed jury duty, has an outstanding citation, or has a warrant for their arrest. The caller then pressures the victim to make an immediate payment. In many cases, the scammers manipulate caller ID information to make it appear as if the call is coming from the Washoe County Sheriff's Office or other law enforcement agencies. The sheriff's office wants you to know they will never call you to collect money or demand payment over the phone and will never threaten arrest over the phone for missed jury duty or unpaid citations. Right now, traffic and weather together here on News Talk 780 KOH, once again on a hump day with Kristen Snow.
4: Thank you so much, Jack. Well, we are still seeing a fair amount of traffic and very slow going if you are traveling in the way of the North Valleys, and that slowdown does still start right about 580 North Mill Street now through the Bull on out to Golden Valley. We've got some slow and go up on North McCarran, both directions still between El Rancho and Pyramid Way. Westbound 80, we now have a traffic accident at USA Parkway where it intersects with westbound 80. So that is definitely creating some slowdown and backup. If you're coming off of USA Parkway and heading west, you're going to run into some traffic there until things are cleared out. We do have some slowdown 580 south at Moana and northbound 580 between South Virginia Street and Moana Lane. Drive carefully from the KOH right now. Traffic Center, Kristen Snow.
5: I am Chief Meteorologist Jeff Thompson in the KOH First Alert Weather Center. Clearing tonight, we'll see a low of 48. Sunshine in the morning, a few clouds boiling up in the afternoon on your Thursday. Slight chance at a Sierra thunderstorm. Reno Sparks high 83.
2: 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We have 72 degrees in Verdi, 78 in Fernley, and 75 degrees here at KOH Radio Center. 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
9: 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On November 7th, 1860, an extra pony run galloped out of Fort Kearney, Nebraska, arriving in a cloud of dust at Fort Churchill, Nevada, in a remarkable 7 days, 7 hours. Riders brought news of Abraham Lincoln's election and start of the Civil War. The news flashed by telegraph to San Francisco and up and down the Pacific coast. Lincoln is elected. 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
1: 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Local, state, and national races are all right there for you. Get yourself prepared so you know what the issues are and where the candidates stand so you can make an informed decision. Scary situation down in the land of enchantment today. Not sure if you saw this story. About 11 o'clock this morning, New Mexico State Police assisting the Torrance County Sheriff's Office. This is about 11 o'clock this morning local time. They arrive at this residence, and they are responding to an overdose call. But it was the unknown substance. We don't know what it is at this time that knocked down a lot of the first responders. In varying ways. You see, after entering the home, cops discovered four unidentified people unresponsive, three of which have since passed. 18 first responders that showed up at that property were exposed to this unknown substance and started experiencing symptoms like nausea and dizziness. That remaining occupant that is at least for now still alive, and that dozen-plus emergency workers all rushed to the University of New Mexico Hospital. They're getting evaluated. They've been quarantined. They're being monitored. Two of these individuals are in serious condition. So the University of New Mexico Hospital, that's going to be in Albuquerque. So, yeah, down in the Duke City today, that's scary stuff. So we wish all of those first responders well on the road to recovery. We'll now go across the country to the state of Virginia. Remember, it is Ebony Parker who is on the stand right now. She is the former assistant principal at Richneck Elementary School. She is the one that was in charge on that particular day when Abby Zwerner was shot in her classroom by a six-year-old. This was January 6th of 2023. I can't believe it's been that long. But it was the

0: was $10 million. But now the administrator could be looking at time behind bars. The teacher saying after the fact that she thought she was dead. She thought she was going to heaven in that moment. She got shot multiple times. Some of the bullet fragments are still in her body to this day. The former vice principal, Ebony Parker, has pled not guilty, and they see this trial wrapping up by the end of the week. There's an international story that's been getting my attention. I'm not some fashionista, so I'm not going to pretend to know the clothing brand, or as they call it here, empire. But mango is apparently a thing overseas in Europe. Specifically Spain. But it's the mysterious death around the founder and his son. You see, Isaac Amdick is the founder of Mango. And on December 14th of 2024, him and his son went out for a walk. However, Isaac fell some 500 feet from a cliff near his home in the northern part of the country. His son, Jonathan, was the only one with him at the time and was picked up yesterday for his death. He hasn't been charged yet. Judge found that there was sufficient evidence to consider the suspect criminally responsible for the offenses of homicide. Now, the 45-year-old is proclaiming his innocence in all of this. His family even issued a statement vehemently defending him on Tuesday. Apparently, there's several pieces of evidence that have led cops to investigate Jonathan for his father's murder. Dad was an experienced hiker, first of all. Let's establish that. He loved the outdoors. And he was, the way they describe it, he was on a pedestrian route. That's what he was traveling on that day. Nothing too strenuous in this national park with his son. It's a popular site. Families go there, school groups, all this. But there is a footmark where Jonathan said his father fell, but it doesn't support the theory that he slipped to his death. Apparently, the injuries that the founding father endured are not consistent with an accidental fall. Forensics found that it appeared, quote, as if he had launched himself down a slide feet first. Like, you know, when you're at the park like a kid? Sure. But then it was some inconsistencies in the son's testimony in terms of where they were walking, how they were walking. First, he stated that his father was walking ahead of him and he didn't see him fall. But then they chat with him again, and he's like, well, we were walking together. He initially told police, well, my father was taking pictures. Problem is that when they discovered the body some 500 feet down the side of the cliff, the phone was in Dad's pocket. So what did he do? Just quickly turn it off, slide it in his front pocket, and go, whee, down the hill? I don't know. He had also reported that his own phone had been stolen during a brief trip to Ecuador. Around the same time, the media reported the probe into his father's death being reopened October of last year. So authorities had some suspicions. Where there's smoke, there's fire. So they reopened it. Here's the other thing. In the week leading up to Dad Isaac's 500-foot fall down the cliff, the son, Jonathan, made three different trips to that pedestrian route. Almost as if, according to the judge, he was carrying out a planning and studying of the site. I think we know where this story is headed. But obviously he hasn't been officially charged yet. But I'm fascinated by it, and I will keep you updated. Oh, that would be the wrong music, Kristen. This is your music.
1: You know, whenever you play that song before you come on.

0: on the air at 4.
1: Yeah.
0: I always just want to hear the whole song. So I just got excited there for a second, but that's okay. And on to this story you were just talking about, I want to say premeditated all the way. It just screams premeditated.
1: Yeah, well, Forbes lists the value of that company at $4.5 billion. So Jonathan may want it a couple of dollars. I don't know. It's all, we'll see where it goes.
0: It'll be a Lifetime movie or a documentary.
1: Absolutely.
0: All right, as we take a look at traffic out on Northern Nevada roads for your Wednesday commute, we are still seeing some slowdown, 580 North, right about Mill Street on out to Golden Valley. This afternoon, we do still have some congestion as well up on North McCarran, both directions between El Rancho and Rock. Westbound 80 between USA and Lockwood, and a little bit of congestion and slow going northbound South McCarran between Greg Street and Nugget Avenue. 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
2: Hi, I'm Chief Meteorologist Jeff Thompson in the Colo 8 First Alert Weather Center. Clearing tonight, we'll see a low of 48. Sunshine in the morning, a few clouds boiling up in the afternoon on your Thursday. Slight chance at a Sierra thunderstorm. Reno Sparks, high 83.
0: Thank you so much, Jeff. Still seeing a mix of sun and clouds, 78 degrees. Reno and Sparks, 79 in Dayton. And we've got mostly sunny skies with 71 degrees up on the Comstock in Virginia City. From the KOH Reno Traffic Center, I'm Kristen Snow.
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1: Our final moments together on this hump day here in Northern Nevada. Well, I mean, it's hump day everywhere, but you get what I'm saying. Any final comments, you can chime in at 852-TALK and 800-564-KKOH. Meanwhile, People Magazine reporting on a 33-year-old Brooklyn mom. Well, she's a new mom now. Her name is Samantha Randazzo. She was arrested last Thursday for drug possession. On Friday, she was in court being arraigned on that possession charge. Oh, by the way, Samantha, 9 months pregnant, and during that arraignment hearing, gave birth to a baby boy. Many were present in the courtroom as this happened, claiming that she had delivered her baby in shackles after reportedly spending more than 24 hours in police custody. So there you have it. Sad story, but we wish all involved all the best. And there is a, you ever heard of this company called Good Trip? It's a cannabis vape pen company. It's from blockchain hardware manufacturer called Puffpaw. They're touting their ability to allow consumers to earn Bitcoin while they smoke weed. Each of the company's individual vape pen products has $2 to $3 worth of Bitcoin attached to it, which you redeem upon purchase. You use a QR code, all of that, within the mobile app. Now, they've been criticized as a company for effectively gamifying smoking weed. They claim that there is no direct reward tied to hitting the vape pen, and then they seemingly have changed the language on their website. It previously claimed every hit earns crypto. It's sold only in California. Buyers activate the pen by scanning the QR code or tapping an NFC to connect it to the app, then unlocks the Bitcoin reward as an upfront loyalty payment. And that is where we will leave it for today. Have a great night. Be safe wherever life takes you. Smartest Man on the Radio, Mark Levin, coming up next. For Captain Jack Saban and Kristen Snow, I am Ryan Nutter, reminding you that comparison is the theft of joy. We'll talk tomorrow.
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18: From ABC News, I'm Dave Packer. U.S. federal prosecutors announcing the indictment of former Cuban President Raul Castro on the anniversary of the day his country was established. Officials say the 94-year-old allegedly ordered an illegal attack that killed American civilian pilots who were trying to rescue people fleeing Cuba on rafts in international waters. ABC News legal contributor Dan Abrams says Castro is still in Cuba.
19: Cuba doesn't extradite, right? So there's going to have to be some new policy that is implemented based on political force to get Cuba to suddenly give up Raul Castro. I don't see how that would happen, but look, things are changing, and there's a lot of pressure going on right now.
18: Growing opposition in Congress to the plan to pay out up to $1.8 billion to those who say they were targeted by federal prosecutors, including President Trump's allies.
20: Pennsylvania Republican Brian Fitzpatrick says he aims to stop the administration from paying out from the new anti-weaponization fund.
21: And I don't support it. I think it's a... can't do that.
20: Maryland Congressman Jamie Raskin, the top Democrat on the House Judiciary Committee, now has a bill which would bar the payments and prohibit what he calls future presidential slush funds. In the Senate, Majority Leader John Thune has said he's not a fan of the fund. But whether lawmakers in both houses can channel their opposition into a measure that can become a law is very much an open question. Stephen Portnoy, ABC News, Washington.
18: The American missionary doctor who has tested positive for the Ebola virus is at a U.S. base in Germany receiving treatment. Dr. Peter Stafford was treating patients in the Democratic Republic of the Congo, and colleagues say he was performing surgery on a person who was suspected of having Ebola.
22: Travel plans also made for Stafford's wife, their four young children, and another missionary doctor who may have also been exposed to an infected patient.
18: ABC's Faith Abube. Bipartisan support in the House committee for making sure TSA workers get paid during any future government shutdowns. You're listening to ABC News.
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27: 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We've got 75 degrees here in Reno. 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I'm Jack Sabin, and here's what's trending. Former family court judge Bridget Robb has filed paperwork in Sparks Municipal Court indicating she intends to plead guilty next week to misdemeanor stalking. Robb filed a guilty plea memorandum showing her desire to plead guilty and avoid a trial. Back in February, Robb resigned from the bench after a protective order was issued against her. She also dropped her campaign for another district court seat. She is accused of stalking her ex's girlfriend hundreds of times. The city of Reno confirming Corey Solferino as the next chief of police during today's city council meeting.
28: Over the last 11 weeks, I've had the privilege to work alongside an incredible group of professionals. I've watched officers, dispatchers, professional staff, supervisors, and command staff continue to serve this city with courage, professionalism, resilience during a very difficult time.
27: Solferino speaking before city council. This decision follows the firing of former chief Catherine Nance and her two assistant chiefs over alleged complaints against misconduct. And right now it's time for traffic and weather together here on News Talk 780 KOH. One more time on a Wednesday evening, let's see how those Northern Nevada roads are doing as we check in with Kristen Snow.
29: Well, thank you so much, Jack. We are unfortunately still seeing a fair amount of slowdown and congestion if you're traveling in the way that those North Valleys. And that slowdown continues to start 580 North right about Moana on out to Panther Valley. Still have some congestion both directions up on North McCarran between El Rancho and Rock. Westbound 80 between USA Parkway and Lockwood. Heavy traffic northbound South McCarran between Greg Street and Nugget Avenue. And we are still seeing some slowdown 580 North a bit further back between South Meadows and Mill Road. All other Northern Nevada roads, accident, incident, and delay free. Drive safely and have a wonderful evening. From the KOH Right Now Traffic Center, I'm Kristen Snow.
30: Hi, I'm Chief Meteorologist Jeff Thompson in the KOH First Alert Weather Center. Clearing tonight, we'll see a low of 48. Sunshine in the morning, a few clouds boiling up in the afternoon on your Thursday. Slight chance at a Sierra thunderstorm. Reno Sparks, high 83.
27: Thank you so much, Jeff. We have 61 degrees in Incline Village. We also got 61 degrees in Tahoe City and 75 degrees here at KOH Radio Center. 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

0: New York. And I don't blame them, because it's going on in New York and Chicago and L.A. and Philadelphia and Detroit. It's going on in Boston and Pittsburgh, Kansas City and Cleveland and Cincinnati, Dallas, Plano, for crying out loud, Houston, Austin. We're in every one of these markets. It's crazy. Look at California, what's happened to California. You know, 35, 40 years ago, the Republicans owned that state. And we're doing everything we can to help. We're going to help Blakeman and Hilton and pick some of these other candidates. And I'm quite serious about Maine. Some of you may be upset. I can't control that. If you listen to my logic, I think you will agree with me. Plattner hates the military, trashes his own services that he was in, Marines and Army. Walks around not just with a Nazi tattoo on his chest, but SS Camp Guard tattoo on his chest. And he was a fully grown adult when he chose to do that. And he's trashing the American sniper, you remember him, who's now passed, basically insinuating he killed citizens to get his numbers up. How disgusting. He trashed another man who had a, you know, one of the helmet cameras, who took four bullets, trashed him, mocked him. He's done things in his personal life that he used to brag about that are literally perverted, horribly disgusting. And now he claims to be a communist, which is why Bernie Sanders and Elizabeth Warren are attracted to him. And so, yes, I will support Susan Collins. I don't know her. I've never talked to her. And I don't care. And I don't care. I cannot pretend that it's okay to elect open communists and Nazis to the United States Senate. And I'm not going to sit here and just accept it. I'll be right back.
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0: that. I hate thinking about what's going to happen if we don't get control over this Marxism, Islamism stuff. I worry about it, don't you? I worry about the kids and the grandkids and generations yet born. What are we going to give them? What are we handing them? Nobody even talks about this. I'm not trying to be a downer. I'm not trying to throw a wet blanket. Oh, great, Mark. I'm coming home. Oh, great. I just finished dinner. I'm telling you the truth. It's the truth. History's unfolding right before our eyes. President of the United States is delivering time and time and time and time again. You don't have to agree with everything. Who cares, right? When's the last time you agreed with anything, with everything, with anybody? Your spouse, your kids, your this, your that. That's not the point. We're headed in the right direction. That's the point. By somebody who loves the country, who loves the people of the country. He's not trying to destroy our economic system. Not trying to replace citizenship with something else. Not trying to destroy the Supreme Court, the Electoral College. Not trying to create four more Democrats for the Senate. No, no, no. He's a fighter, Donald Trump. And you watch. They're going to try and turn him into a crook and a criminal. This is what they do. That's all they've got because they can't actually run on their Marxist Islamist policies, can they? Because the vast majority of Americans can't stand it. So they won't. They'll run on corruption, the party. In Minnesota, the party in Ohio, the party in California that has stolen, misspent hundreds of billions of dollars. They're gonna prove that no, Trump and the family and everybody around him, they're the corrupt ones. You watch. Mark my words. Our system is a system that believes in the sovereignty of the person and collectively the civil society, the sovereignty of the people. It depends on millions of us, informed, engaged, stand up for our faith and family and freedom and stand behind our patriotic president. And this is why I want you to join AMAC, the Association of Mature American Citizens. 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I'll be right back.
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0: When we talk about Israel, the Holy Land, we're not just talking about a place. We're talking about a people connected to a promise. A promise made by God, one he's never broken, one that continues even today, because God's character doesn't change. What he begins, he sustains. What he promises, he fulfills. And that matters today. And right now in the Holy Land, families run to shelters as sirens sound. This isn't just a crisis, it's a call to respond. And for Christians and Jews standing shoulder to shoulder, caring for one another, it's not about politics. It's rooted in trust in God who keeps his word. So we don't stay distant. 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Just check it out so you can learn more about it. All right, here we go. Eric, Detroit, Michigan, the great WJR. Go right ahead, please.
1: Hello, Mark.
2: Yes, sir.
1: I'm 22 years old, and the Iran war, I'm not really sure what's going on. Like, us in Israel, we should take them out. Like, I'm nervous about our future here.
0: I don't disagree with you. I'm with you. Yeah. And I think, I'm hoping we're not going to wait too much longer. You can't contain an ideological revolution. People say, how do you defeat it? Well, we've defeated them before. You got to defeat it by defeating it. And you defeat the regime. You can't just defeat it with our Air Force and our Navy. You can't just defeat it with the Israeli Air Force and Navy. You can't just defeat it with our intelligence agencies. The people want to destroy it. They want to defeat it. And so we need to have all that plus help them. Help them. They're not asking for us to go, you know, send ground troops in. I'm not talking about that. Arm them. Arm them. The French helped arm us during the Revolutionary War. I mean, we helped arm the freedom fighters in Afghanistan to great success. They pushed out the Soviets. What happened afterwards, long after Reagan left, is a whole other story, but unrelated. Angola, Nicaragua, and on and on and on. So I'm with you, Eric. I'm with you 100%. Thanks for your call. Good call. Let's go to Steve, Gardner, Massachusetts, the great WGAW, where there's not a single Republican congressman in the entire Commonwealth of Massachusetts. How are you, Steve?
3: I'm doing well, Mark. Thank you for taking my call. I've been on 11 nights since your WABC Sunday show.
0: Wow.
3: I'm originally from Rockland County in New City. So I've been listening to you. I love you. Keep up the good work. But just to let you know, here in Massachusetts, they're out of 54 municipalities, are out of 351 of the municipalities, 51 are going for overrides for taxes on property taxes because of health care costs, transportation, that type of thing.
0: Mm-hmm.
3: Recently, Brookline, Massachusetts, right out of Boston, approved a $26 million override on their local taxes because they can't pay for schools and DPW.
0: So where's all the money going? I mean, some states do it better than other states.
3: A lot of municipalities are wasting the money, paying off not-for-profit groups, etc., to get basically political donations.
0: You're right. And let me tell you something, Steve. I was a young man on our school board in Cheltenham Township, Pennsylvania, right outside of Philadelphia. I was there with my buddy who was the president of the board. I don't know how we got him on there, Bob Selick. He was 27. I was 20. So he was an old man compared to me. Anyway, we would go through that budget. We would find things over. And it's just horrific, misspending and unnecessary things. And some of the courses were utterly ridiculous. So this is all built into the system. And when they say things like, you know, cost of living, we need to increase, they never want to actually dig into the budget. And so When I think of Massachusetts, I think of a beautiful shoreline. I think of a great history in our founding. And I think about of a bunch of libs, a one-party state, which is basically kissing the hand of the teachers' unions and vice versa. I think of corruption. I think of all that kind of stuff. Does that make sense?
3: Yes, it does. And here in northern Massachusetts, right near the New Hampshire border, there are more independents and Republicans than there are Democrats, but they redistrict out the whole area, not only on the congressional level, but also state rep and state senate districts, too. It's crazy.
0: And we have to hear these lectures from the Democrats about this Hakeem Jeffries, who something's wrong with that guy. He's dangerous. He's a real thug. He really is. The way he talks, his tyrannical mindset, big trouble. Great call, Stephen. Thanks for listening to me. Almost a quarter of a century. You're a good guy. The gentleman who called before is 22 years old. We started before he was born. We salute our armed forces, police officers, firefighters, emergency personnel, ICE, our truckers, the men and women in Israel, the men and women in Ukraine, the men and women in Persia, and you, the American people. God bless each and every one of you. And I'll see you tomorrow. Have a great evening.
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23: From ABC News. I'm Dave Packer. Two police officers who fought off the mob on January 6 filing a lawsuit against the Trump administration trying to block the $1.8 billion fund made up of taxpayer money that could soon hand out payments to their attackers. ABC News Chief White House Correspondent Mary Bruce.
22: Trump insists the fund is needed to help people he claims were mistreated by the Biden Justice Department.
24: People were destroyed. They went to jail. Their families were ruined.
22: But on Capitol Hill, outrage among a growing number of Republicans rejecting the idea of taxpayer payouts to rioters.
23: The Justice Department Wednesday charged former Cuban President Raul Castro with murder over his alleged role in shooting down two planes that were carrying humanitarian aid in 1996. Castro is still in Cuba. Acting Attorney General Todd Blanche.
25: We didn't indict. This isn't a show indictment. This is an indictment because we expect that there was a warrant issued for his arrest. So we expect that he will show up here by his own will or by another way.
23: With millions traveling for the Memorial Day weekend, a major disruption at one of America's busiest airports in New York City, delays and cancellations cascading across the region. It all started when a sinkhole opened up on a runway at LaGuardia Airport. ABC's Will Reeve.
26: More than 200 flights canceled, hundreds more delayed, shutting down one of LaGuardia's two runways for hours.
27: Ground, what happened to the runway 422?
28: There's a sinkhole.
10: Airport officials say they found the sinkhole at 11 a.m. during routine airfield inspection and immediately closed the runway for emergency repairs.
11: And with planes being diverted to nearby Newark, that airport's tower calling the situation there gridlock. Elon Musk-led rocket and satellite company SpaceX Wednesday filing for an initial public offering, paving the way for what will likely be the biggest IPO ever. You're listening to ABC News.
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11: New details on the background of the suspected San Diego shooters. According to sources speaking to ABC News early last year, in Chula Vista outside of San Diego, they spoke with one of two shooters, Caleb Vasquez, after somebody knew him, contacted police out of concern he was interested in extremist ideology and mass casualty attacks. Police reviewed his social media and found neo-Nazi rhetoric, but did not feel there was enough evidence at that time to make an arrest. Emergency teams in New Mexico say three people are dead and over a dozen first responders are being treated after a call to a home east of Albuquerque. ABC's Alex Stone has more.
0: New Mexico State Police say three of four people who were found inside of the home unresponsive have now died in what is believed to have been a drug overdose. But during the response, 18 first responders were exposed to that substance and had symptoms and they were quarantined. Two of the first responders have been listed in serious condition. Teams are working to identify the substance. Investigators do not believe the threat of it is airborne, and they're telling the local community that there is no threat. Alex Stone, ABC News.
11: Carbon monoxide and natural gas have both been ruled out. And finally, Tennessee officials have agreed to pay a retired police officer $836,000 after he was arrested and jailed for more than a month after posting on social media following conservative activist Charlie Kirk's death. Dave Packer, ABC News.
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3: It is the Alex Marlow Show, and I am glad you're here, but not in the room with me, because I smell like smoke, and I did not get a pulled pork or brisket out of this. We had a great cigar night here in Chicago, meeting with listeners. We did an amazing event out here with the Salem affiliate, and it just fantastic stuff. Got to hang out with Dan Proft and Sean Thompson, who are a couple of the hosts out here, who are just really super smart guys. They're a funny yin and yang, because Dan is very, I would say, stoic and a little more of a, I'll call him an intellectual, more of an egghead. And then Sean comes off as a real rabble rouser, but Sean is sneaky smart. And so it really does, it really is kind of fun, because the great vibes, great to interact with the audience. And so if you ever hear one of these things where I'm showing up in person, it really is a pleasure to go see some of you. Some of you bought some books. I got to sign some books. That was really nice, but a great conversation. And thanks a lot to everyone for hosting me. And we got to celebrate right away, though it is a bittersweet celebration, because the podcast space is about to get a little more crowded because Thomas Massie is leaving the Congress. What is the over-under on he starts, let's say he starts 0.5 podcasts in the next 6 months? Guys in L.A., take bets. Who is taking the under on that for Thomas Massie? He will be in the podcast space. He will be in Podcastistan. He'll be interviewing Tucker and Fuentes in no time. Just book it. Take that to the bank. I am willing to empty my bank account on that bet right now. But it is a joyous event. I never liked him. Never liked him. Always thought Massie was a grandstander. I opened the show yesterday talking about how I was hoping he would lose. I tried to have a lot more nuance than that in my coverage at Breitbart News. But I just watched a guy transform before our eyes from this sort of quirky, oddball libertarian nerd who was so focused on his principles to being a smug, sanctimonious jerk who was living to destroy Trump and Trump's movement for the sake of online clout. That's what I saw. I think a lot of you, he started to resonate with you because he was seen as someone who was really fluent in the Constitution, someone who was maybe destined to be someone who mixes things up in Washington, someone who was a really strong track record during COVID fighting for individual liberty. And then all of a sudden over time, he just decided he would get this glow up, which I found very off-putting. His wife died and he was back in the dating market. He instantly married someone half his age right away, which is, again, there are circumstances where I could understand it. I don't know his personal story. I know it looks odd, but all of a sudden he's got a beard. He's got a fantastic haircut. He doesn't have glasses anymore. And at the same time, he goes from sort of lovable, quirky guy that you might see. We all have a guy like that from high school who we kind of liked, to trying to be the coolest guy in Washington all of a sudden. And it just never worked for me. It never worked for me because it always felt like it was designed to chase clout. It was not designed to defend the Constitution, with the biggest tell being, as I opened the show yesterday, the biggest tell being his opposition for the big, beautiful bill. The big, beautiful bill. One big, beautiful bill. Why? Because it was too tough on immigration enforcement. So that was the main thing. So that was why he stood up to the BBB. The one thing Trump wanted during his transition, during the end of the campaign, he said flat out, and I got to tell you, he had to get me on board with this. I was kind of thinking maybe we should do a couple of bills, knock out the easy stuff quick, maybe have a little more time to debate some of the more challenging stuff. I didn't know for sure what was the best move, but Trump knew right out of the gate, for sure, we're doing one big bill. And Massie says, no, I'm not going to go for that. Because I know best, not all the voters who democratically elected President Trump. So obnoxious, so annoying, and it's just been a matter of time before his voters were going to see through that he was not a guy of deep principle. He was a guy who wanted to chase clout, he was a guy who wanted to put himself above the future of the republic. To the point where he was teaming more with the new Never Trumpers, the people who think that Trump is wrong on everything because of Israel. And because Trump doesn't agrees with Israel on seeing Iran as a threat. That's really what it comes down to. Trump never does the bidding of Israel, but he agrees with Israel that Iran is a major threat and is an existential threat. So because Trump agrees with Israel on that, Massie drags him online constantly. And he cozies up to the rest of Podcastistan, the people who have a lot of popularity with clicks and downloads, and let's be honest, foreign bots as well. And using those people to try to boost your numbers on X the Everything app. Very strong day for people who believe X the Everything app is not real life. Twitter is not real life. This is a debate that I have constantly, and I don't know what side I'm on. There are some days where I do feel like your online persona is actually more important. It's more you. It's more realistic than your natural, tactile, physical self. Sometimes I feel like a lot more people feel like the real world does exist in the virtual space, and you're cosplaying, you're LARPing, you're pretending when you're out in nature or you're having dinner with family or you're exercising or things like that. That's the performance, and the real stuff is what happens online. And now, a very strong case to be made that actually real life is real life because the voters were able to see through what not as much of the internet could see through with Massey, and I love to see it. So him buying to be an influencer, let him go be an influencer. That's fine. We'll have to put up with a bunch of his podcasts. But overall, a huge victory for President Trump, who just continues to rack up wins. If you think about Indiana, that's a major one where Trump, all these Republicans going against Trump's redistricting plan, and most of them are out of jobs now or about to be out of jobs. And trust me, the rest of them will all go down. We saw Cassidy, who in Louisiana go down third in primary vote. Brad Raffensperger, who really is one of the bad guys of this, a lot of my research in the past. He's been really bad. He appears in several of my books, including Breaking the News, my first book where I do a deep dive on the 2020 election. Really bad guy out of Georgia. He went down in his primary, a guy who stopped a lot of what Trump wants to do. So crossing Trump is still not a good move. Trump has a lot of earned trust amongst real conservative Republican voters. Big thing. Big thing to note. South Carolina is going to redistrict and get Republicans one more seat. The James Clyburn seat is going to go away. It's going to go become a Republican seat. All this is good. We need to continue to rack up the score so we don't have literal Nazis like Graham Plattner running the country, which is what the Democrat side is. Noteworthy that Massey largely defended online by actual Democrats. This is Ro Khanna, who is a extremely irritating Democrat who never cared about Epstein at all until 5 minutes ago when he realized it could hurt Trump. Let's play cut 17, please, gentlemen.
6: My good friend Thomas Massey lost tonight. I'm angered by the smears on his character. He lost because he had the guts to take on the Epstein class. He lost because he had the guts to stand up against the war in Iran. He worked with me to pass the most consequential and popular piece of bipartisan legislation in recent history in the Epstein Transparency Act. Many young voters under 50 voted for him. He was winning them by over 30 points. And today I say you may not have a home in the Trump coalition, but there is a new generation of populist Democrats, and we welcome you.
3: So they invited him to the Democrat Party. Fine. Good. Good. Go be a Democrat. Fine. Then we'll get clarity. The never Trump crowd that lives online is just, we talk about them way more than they deserve. And just the fact that the guy who is sniveling sad about Massey is a Democrat, it's very noteworthy because Democrats vote wrong. They do all the time. Even the ones we like. We don't like Ro Khanna because he is one of the Epstein performance artists. He's one of the biggest Epstein performance artists imaginable. We come back from the break, what I'm going to get into with Massey. I'm going to prove to you with examples of the smugness and sanctimoniousness of which he just completely pivoted his persona to being a iconoclastic guy who a lot of people rooted for, I think, because they thought that he had an identity that they liked, completely pivoting his identity to something different. This is a lesson to you in the authentic age. The new Thomas Massey is inauthentic. He's a clout chaser. It is something that is slicker. The older Thomas Massey was more likable, but he broke into a spontaneous rant against the Jews on Fox News. That was really interesting. He continued to mock Jews during his concession speech, the least classy thing imaginable. All of these things are why people like the Democrats that are increasingly going anti-Semitic, remember, they're embracing an actual Nazi, endorsed by the Obama podcast bros, endorsed by Elizabeth Warren, endorsed by Bernie Sanders. They all are forgiving the literal Nazi who also makes self-love in porta-potty bathrooms because he's turned on by the blue liquid in there. That's Graham Plattner. That's where the Democrats are at, and they're ready. They're ready to get Thomas Massey on board. But I don't think he's going to do it. I don't think he's going to run for president because I think he's going to go to the podcast community. I think he's going to end up there. But anyway, I think that's great stuff, and I'm happy about it. And I got more when we come back. But I got to tell you about Incognito. This is something I'm doing to get my data offline. It's why I get so many spam calls. It is making me vulnerable to all sorts of different attacks. Your personal information is valuable, far more accessible than you realize. And every time you shop online, your data is being harvested. It's being collected and then gets packaged, sold to data brokers. 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

0: Yeah, I was looking back at some of our reporting on Ro Khanna. The Democrat is embracing Thomas Massie. He wants to tear down ICE, defund it, limit funding for it. He wants the billionaire wealth tax out in California because we're not taxed enough. Those of us who live out here need to come up with more ways to tax us. And even though he's in the Congress for 10 years, he just started talking about the Epstein files over the last few months. And now he's talking about Trump with it. And he's Thomas Massie's bestie friend. Okay, these are the clips I wanted to play for you regarding Massie. I think are very essential to hear, and I'm fired up to play these ones for you. First of all, this is him on Fox yesterday. And notice where Massie takes this conversation. This one is cut. What is this? This is 16.
1: Miriam Adelson has spent so much money on my election, they're going to have to scale down that ballroom that she was paying for. And she was born in Israel. The Republican Jewish Coalition and the American Israel Public Affairs Committee have spent millions of dollars in this race on a guy that's never showed up for a single debate. They think they can buy Kentuckians. They think they can buy this seat because they tried to buy my vote and I wouldn't sell it. And they're finding out it's real expensive. And what they're going to find out is they can't afford to buy this seat in Kentucky. Okay.
0: Well, they did. I guess, whatever, if that's what it was. But so did Trump. Trump got it, too. But anyway, here's the point. The question there had nothing to do with Israel or who's buying what seat or whatever. It had nothing to do with the Adelsons. It was mostly just about the race. And then that's where Massie immediately took it. He immediately took it to the place where he's trying to smear a Jewish donor, even though the race was flooded with money from all different sides all over the world. And Massie's donor list is not completely clean. There's all sorts of people with all sorts of nefarious reasons that are a lot less pure of heart than Miriam Adelson that are donating to his campaign as well. So he's definitely not in a glass house on this. But just know that there was no context there for him to bring up Jewish people. And so he just goes on the air and he just does that. And if this is new to him, that there's money in politics and that people who see a guy who walks around constantly complaining about Israel and Jews, and you're someone who cares about the Jews, newsflash for eventually former Congressman Massie, you're going to get money funneled into your campaign for that reason. So you walk around smearing the Jews, there's going to be a lot of Jews who are going to donate against your campaign. And you're not a victim of that. That's how democracy works. That's what democracy looks like. All right, this is from his concession speech. Cut 7, please.
2: I would have come out sooner, but I had to call my opponent and concede, and it took a while to find Ed Gallrein in Tel Aviv.
0: Okay, pause. So you see his face. Pause. So you see his face there, and he's got a good haircut. He's got a good beard. He's got a sharp suit now. He doesn't have the mop of hair. He doesn't have the big glasses, and he doesn't have the sort of red bulbous face anymore because he's got the look crafted. And all of a sudden, those jokes start looking really smug, don't they? That we're not going to come out and be classy. We're not going to say, look, I stood for what I stood for. President Trump rejected it. A lot of people with other interests that are not my priorities rejected it. They got involved in the race. And ultimately, the people of Kentucky voted against me. And you know what? I'm going to live to fight another day. This won't be the last you hear from me. And I wish my opponent the best. None of that. None of that. It's all, we're going to mock Jews. We're going to mock Israel. We're going to mock Trump. It's just so smug, so sanctimonious. I have a very low threshold for sanctimoniousness. I really do. So that's what's important to note, is that that's what's going on here. And this is what democracy looks like. I have a funny clip because Michelle Obama now is talking about democracy. And I just love when the talking points get passed down just to check in how things are going. This is her on something called the Talk Easy podcast. Let's play cut 21.
3: As a citizen, when Donald Trump wins in 2016 and 2024, how did your thinking about the country you live in change? Did it change by the passage of time?
4: I mean, I was deeply, deeply disappointed. But my husband is such a good person to have for context and clarity. And he's right. That outcome had as much to do with people's pain and confusion about where they are in their lives. We haven't completed the assignment of actualizing this democracy. Mm. It works. And then a lot of times, and for a lot of people, it doesn't.
0: We haven't completed the assignment of actualizing this democracy. Is that an all-timer or what? sometimes democracy works, sometimes it doesn't. So now she doesn't love democracy? One thing that is just such a delight from all this, though, remember that she's on the fat shot, or they're calling it the skinny shot now. Remember, she was in charge of our kids' school lunch program, and we had nonstop dialogue about how great her arms are. And now she's on the fat shot, the skinny shot. She always looks so depressed. But then again, if I was married to Barack Obama, probably be depressed, too. Do we got to get out of here? Sean, am I out of time for this segment? I got to internalize the clock here. Yes, I've got 5 seconds left to tell you that when we come back, we have so much more to get into on The Marlowe Show. And I hope you stick with me. Be right back. Every spam call, every scam text, every sketchy email with your name, each starts the same way. 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

0: today. Trump's on a generational run right now. The Indiana Republican Party has been completely demolished, all thanks to their opposition to redistricting in favor of Republicans. We got the Virginia map, which, of course, got overturned by the Supreme Court. John Cornyn's likely going to be out now that Trump's got his endorsement behind Ken Paxton, who I will have on the show, either live show or the podcast, next couple of days, working it out with his scheduler now. Bill Cassidy's out, and then now we've got Thomas Massie gone. Just a really big run for President Trump, and it's just a friendly reminder that Trump is MAGA. That's how I started my remarks yesterday here. Shout out AM 560 The Answer in Chicago, hosting me today, and having a nice time, a very nice time. And one of the reasons why I think the Democrats are struggling so much is because I think they officially now have too much range. They're too rangy. The party's got too much. They don't stand for anything. It's too much range. First of all, you've got Graham Plattner. I can't help but think that maybe I'm Graham Plattner's type. Can I tell you why? I've got three different types of blue on today. I got blue jacket, I got blue tie, I got blue shirt, all different shades of blue. And you know, whenever Plattner smells blue in the porta potty, he must do self-pleasure right away. He has no discipline. Obviously, guy has no discipline because he can't stop posting horrible stuff on Reddit and he can't stop getting Nazi tattoos. I guess maybe he could stop. He stopped at one, but one's a lot. In the realm of Nazi tattoos, one definitely constitutes as a lot. Some more remarks, by the way, surfaced via Fox News about him talking about a far-left Democrat candidate, Graham Plattner, the way Fox phrases it up, made fun of a Purple Heart recipient, Private First Class Ted Daniels, after he took incoming fire from the Taliban, saying the dumb mother effer didn't deserve to live. So, remarkably classy guy from Plattner. Plattner sent out his campaign manager to try to defend him rubbing one out in the bathroom in the porta potty because he was turned on by the blue. He went to MS Now, of course. I'm pre-laughing. Let's play Cup 15, guys.
1: And he's got some issues in his past that have been ugly. How is he going to be able to deal with that in a general election against Susan Collins, who has proven to be a survivor?
2: I think that people are really hungry for candidates who aren't politicians, who are real people, working class people, who understand the realities that the average American is facing right now. And they understand that when real people run for office, that embodies the good parts of it. It also embodies realities of people who've lived real lives.
0: The reality of being super horned up and the only private place is a loaded stall at a porta potty. He's not a real person. This guy's he's a total one-off. He's a trust fund guy who cosplays as a working class guy, the oyster farmer with a Nazi tattoo and hugely odd sexual predilections, who doesn't believe all women, by the way. So that's a lot of range. And just credit to this guy for going out there with a straight face and trying to defend this. I don't want to get too giggly, though. It's almost too funny. I don't like the giggly podcast. You guys all have one in your feed where the hosts start giggling before they've even made a point. Just the nature of them turning on the mics, they start laughing. It's not a great look. And so I apologize. I apologize to the audience for that. But I'm saying some funny stuff. So there's Plattner on that side. Now, I want to introduce you to James Tallarico. We got President Trump's endorsement of Ken Paxton, which I got to break live on the show yesterday. It was super fun. Love Ken Paxton. And he'll be going up, assuming he beats John Cornyn in the primary, which I assume he will. James Tallarico is the AstroTurf Democrat candidate, who's a guy who uses his Christianity. He takes the Lord's name in vain. He uses his Christianity to try to justify deeply anti-Bible principles. And he apparently has a girlfriend, but let's see if you guys believe him. Let's play cut two, please.
3: The biggest question, not even close, the most popular question that we got asked is, are you single? Are you single? So you have a girlfriend.
4: I do.
3: Of many years.
4: I do. And she is my rock. She is my best friend. I don't know if I could have gotten through the last 6 months of this crazy race if she hadn't been by my side. So, yeah, thanks for asking about her as well.
3: Do you want kids one day? What can you share with us about that?
4: Well, now you sound like my mom asking when I'm going to give her another grandbaby. I definitely do. I definitely do want to have kids one day. Yeah. You know, it's kind of hard in the middle of this campaign to think, you know, the next week ahead. Certainly hard to think that far in advance, but it's definitely something that I want to do one day.
0: That's the Jamie Kern Lima podcast, who's a popular author with some people, apparently. I don't know what to say. That's the cringe factor of that is just through the absolute ceiling. Do any of you believe a word that he's saying? There was someone who got in the Breitbart comments when we pointed out that video saying that, quote, "I have a girlfriend, but you wouldn't have heard of her. She goes to a different school." It's sort of, he won't give the name, won't talk about anything about their relationship other than that she's his rock. And he apparently wants to be a U.S. senator and just to have a completely anonymous girlfriend who has no name and never shows up in photos. And his girlfriend of several years, even though we're just hearing about her just now, all of it strikes me as very odd and performative. That's just me. That's my take on it. And I'll note this also because when I'm talking about range in the Democrat Party, there's another Democrat. My favorite Democrat is coming back to the fore, and that is Hunter Biden. The only interesting Democrat, the only interesting Biden. And he is now out there. He has put out a tweet. He's back on Twitter. I think he tweeted in the past. I think this is him. He says, "I'm Hunter Biden, and you've never actually heard from me." And this is to tease. He's doing the Candace Owens podcast, so one of the top anti-Jewish podcasts. The podcast dedicated to destroying Charlie Kirk's family and Charlie Kirk's legacy of Turning Point USA, trying to destroy his organization that he built and make life miserable for his family. That's the main point of that show. And so Hunter will be on that show, and no doubt they will be talking about all sorts of exciting things, and we'll provide highlights for you on the show. I can't wait. It's going to be great content. Hunter actually is always interesting, very smart person, I believe, and obviously deeply troubled. But the issue is not that we've never heard from him. You might recall that we have an entire laptop of all of Hunter's thoughts, all of his ideas, all of his predilections, all documented. In fact, we've heard from Hunter quite a bit. So it's not that we haven't heard from him. It's that we think that his family was running a very corrupt grift machine, and Hunter himself was doing all sorts of probably illegal international business deals, some of which he definitely still has a stake in to this day. So that's the main thing we'd like to know about from Hunter. But I got a feeling that's not going to be the subject of the conversation. But also a lot of people getting in the comments on that tweet pointing out that that you've never heard from me, Hunter says, but Hunter's daughter has maybe never heard from him. So recall that he has a daughter that he's completely abandoned, won't even pay the child support, try to get out of it at every turn. So a scumbag, but an interesting scumbag. And I can't wait for that interview. OK, adding to the range, let's hear from Hakeem Jeffries, who is the leader of the Democrat Party in the Congress at this time. He will not tone down the violent rhetoric. Cut 18, please.
5: I guess part of how we as House Democrats view this moment, either MAGA extremists are going to break the country or we're going to break them. And our goal is to break them. We will defeat them. We have to beat them electorally, and then we have to break their spirit. Because of the extremism that's being unleashed on the American people, that's completely and totally unacceptable.
0: So I've been having fun in the show to this point, but let's take this on seriously. We have to defeat them electorally, and then we have to break their spirits. Do any of you feel comfortable with this, or shall I say, do any of you feel uncomfortable with this as Americans? Is that really the objective? It's not to win people over to our side. It's not to have the most convincing arguments. It's not to prove to the American people that we're the most competent, we're the best at governance. No, it's to defeat the opponent and then to break their spirit. These are Americans who are paying your tax base. These are Americans who you meet at the carpool line at school, and you meet at church, and you meet at youth sports, and you run into at ball games. And we're not just going to beat them, we're going to break their spirit. And then we're going to have them go back to work and then send, you know, 37% of their money to me so I can spend it as the leader of the Congress. I don't find it. That's not a particularly American sentiment. It's just not. And even though that there is a threshold, I guess, where people are truly dishonest, truly evil, pro-violent, I get it.

0: immigration status. Immigration is, in many ways, in my view, a testing ground. If you can get away with this for immigrants, then you can extend it to all people.
1: J.D. Vance had a great line, I think it was yesterday or just the day before, where he said that we value wage growth more than immigration. And that's it. We're not anti-immigrant. And it's such a lie. It's a nefarious lie that Pramila Jayapal suggesting that people who are in the MAGA movement who want no illegal immigration and who want Americans put first is that now we're all of a sudden anti-immigrant. And I do think that actually creates bigger anti-immigrant sentiment. This is at the Muslim Public Affairs Council, and she intends to chair the Judiciary Immigration Subcommittee if the Democrats win in November. Why one of my constant refrains on the show is that the stakes are very, very, very high that we stay engaged. And that's why we need to do away with the Thomas Masseys of the world, the people who are trying to take away from the Republican agenda, and from the Cassidys of the world who are trying to take away from the MAGA agenda from the right, or at least loosely part of the right. It's a real distraction. We're talking about someone who will go out and flat out say that we are going to demoralize the spirits of our political opponents, Hakeem Jeffries, and now saying that Trump is now deporting legal immigrants, which he's not. He was going to extend deportation to all people. It's completely false. All we want is no more law breaking, period. We're law and order people. We want a border. And we want Americans prioritized over illegal aliens. We want to see Americans have wage growth, especially when inflation continues. We have too much inflation right now. A lot of this is Iran war related. One of the best ways to deal with that is to make sure Americans' wages are going up. And you don't do that by importing a bunch of Democrat voters. That's the honest truth, but she doesn't want to give us credit for any of those thoughts. When it's insecure, you guys know what I'd like to do. I like to give myself some precious metals. And if you're watching what's happening in Iran right now, you already know that isn't another headline. This is a potential turning point, because when you have conflicts that break out in the Middle East, oil moves first and everything follows. The first index I check every day, how's oil doing? It's my number one. 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Now I'm checking oil first. 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
20: All right, it's Wednesday, May the 20th. Thanks for joining us here on the Scott Jennings Show. By the way, we still have a few cabins left on the cruise, the Gulf of America cruise. It's in November. 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Click on the Gulf of America cruise banner. Let's see. I'll be there. Mike Gallagher will be there. Larry O'Connor from Town Hall will be there. And judging by what's going on in politics right now in America, after this midterm, we're going to have a ton of stuff to talk about. So I look forward to seeing you out there on the Gulf of America cruise. Still a couple of cabins left. If you want to join us, text the word cruise to 94878 and let us know, and we'll get you a cabin ready. It's mid. I think we're going in and out of Lauderdale, which is amazing. Mid-November. Good time of the year to be going in and out of Lauderdale. So hope you'll come join us on the Gulf of America cruise. We're still looking at the conflict with Iran. Still nothing happening. The president earlier this week, from a military campaign perspective, the president earlier this week said he put on hold some attacks that he had planned for yesterday, actually, at the request of some of his allies in the Middle East. He said they're having some talks with Iran, sort of hoping to get to a deal here, some diplomacy. We'll see what happens. The president, a short time ago, speaking to the Coast Guard graduation, had this to say, this just in, cut 23.
21: We're going to give this one shot. I'm in no hurry. You never think, oh, the midterms, I'm in a hurry. I'm in no hurry. Ideally, I'd like to see few people killed as opposed to a lot. We can do it either way, but I'd like to see few people killed. I just wonder whether or not they have the good of the people, because some of the things they're doing to me means they don't have the good of the people, and they have to have the good of the people.
20: That was the president just a short time ago. Joining us now to discuss, retired U.S. Navy Commander Kirk Lippold. Kirk, welcome to the show. Now, you were commanding officer of the destroyer USS Cole in October of 2000 when it was attacked and bombed by Al-Qaeda terrorists. So you certainly understand the Middle East better than just about anybody we could talk to today. Commander Lippold, tell us what's going on here. The president has put off re-attacking Iran now several times on the hopes of getting a deal. I guess my question to you is, are we ever going to get there? Because I feel like Iran, this may be sort of stringing this along for as long as they can. What do you think?
22: Well, Scott, what I'm thinking is that when you look at it from a larger strategic perspective, President Trump, number one, is trying to give diplomacy every last opportunity, and especially with the Gulf Cooperation countries that are in there, the Saudi Arabia, the Qatar, UAE, et cetera, because they're the ones that are going to have to live with the consequences if this is not done right. By the same token, to our advantage, several things are happening. Number one, crew rest, maintenance, training, rearming, refueling, but most important, developing that new target set to know what to go after that is going to literally bring what is left of the IRGC to its knees and be able to continue to bring down their economy so that the people are given that opportunity to say that they've had enough. So I think that you will see us return to combat operations and kinetic strikes where we're actually going to hit them. Because let's face it, Iran has a 47-year track record of lying, obfuscating, and never coming to the negotiating table with anything serious. They're continuing to do that today. So I believe it's not a matter of if, but when we're going to do it.
20: Before we go, I want to get your comment on one other topic, and that is Cuba. We have escalating tensions with Cuba. I guess we're indicting Raul Castro. They're out of oil down there because of our embargo. What do you see in the immediate term here for our situation with Cuba? Will we see the U.S. military engaged down there, or do you think this is more of a diplomatic situation here?
22: I think you're going to see mostly a diplomatic, perhaps law enforcement effort to continue to apply pressure. Clearly, Cuba has been a thorn in the side of the United States and, for that matter, the Caribbean and all of Central and South America for, again, decades, essentially since the early 60s when the Castros took over the country. At the end of the day, you know, I lived through a unique experience. When I was a midshipman in 1979, I deployed with a Navy ship to the Caribbean, to the strait right there between Key West and Cuba, and was part of the Mariel Harbor boat lift. I watched thousands of Cubans. Yes, some should have never been allowed to come into our country, but I watched the face of freedom as those people literally stood there seeing an American flag with tears running down their face. So freedom is what the Cuban people want. They've had generations of having to live under a brutal dictatorship with the Castros and now others, and we are going to help them eventually see that freedom.
20: Yeah, it'll be a good day when that regime finally falls. Good day for the people of Cuba and a good day for U.S. national security. Commander Kirk Lippold, commanding officer of the USS Cole back in 2000, really one of the most distinguished American military heroes out there. Thank you for your service and thanks for coming on the show today. We got to take a break. When we come back, a check of the headlines and more on the Scott Jennings Show. Stay with us.
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25: Sometimes you can tell a lot about what someone wants to do offline by looking at what they do online. Let me tell you about Pinterest's first parenting trend report. Pinterest is a huge platform. They have 600 million monthly users, 80 billion searches per month. The report found a shift from the iPad kid era to now, when parents are actually more interested in real-world adventures and hands-on activities. The Global Trends and Insights lead at Pinterest told us, families are thoughtfully designing childhoods rooted in creativity, intention, and meaningful experiences. One psychologist we spoke to said he sees this as a reflection of parents' desire to build core capacities in their children: resilience, curiosity, self-regulation, empathy. These things don't grow automatically, but are built through lived experience. I'm Dr. Sanjay Gupta, helping you live a better life.
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4: From ABC News, I'm Dave Packer. Two police officers who fought off the mob on January 6 filing a lawsuit against the Trump administration, trying to block the $1.8 billion fund made up of taxpayer money that could soon hand out payments to their attackers. ABC News Chief White House Correspondent Mary Bruce.
5: Trump insists the fund is needed to help people he claims were mistreated by the Biden Justice Department.
6: People were destroyed. They went to jail. Their families were ruined.
5: But on Capitol Hill, outrage among a growing number of Republicans rejecting the idea of taxpayer payouts to rioters.
4: The Justice Department Wednesday charged former Cuban President Raul Castro with murder over his alleged role in shooting down two planes that were carrying humanitarian aid in 1996. Castro is still in Cuba. Acting Attorney General Todd Blanche.
8: We didn't indict. This isn't a show indictment. This is an indictment because we expect that there was a warrant issued for his arrest. So we expect that he will show up here by his own will or by another way.
4: With millions traveling for the Memorial Day weekend, a major disruption at one of America's busiest airports in New York City, delays and cancellations cascading across the region. It all started when a sinkhole opened up on a runway at LaGuardia Airport. ABC's Will Reeve.
10: More than 200 flights canceled, hundreds more delayed, shutting down one of LaGuardia's two runways for hours.
11: Ground, what happened to the runway 422?
27: There's a sinkhole.
28: Airport officials say they found the sinkhole at 11 a.m. during routine airfield inspection and immediately closed the runway for emergency repairs.
4: And with planes being diverted to nearby Newark, that airport's tower calling the situation there gridlock. Elon Musk led rocket and satellite company SpaceX Wednesday filing for an initial public offering, paving the way for what will likely be the biggest IPO ever. 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
4: New details on the background of the suspected San Diego shooters. According to sources speaking to ABC News early last year in Chula Vista outside of San Diego, they spoke with one of two shooters, Caleb Vasquez, after somebody knew him, contacted police out of concern he was interested in extremist ideology and mass casualty attacks. Police reviewed his social media and found neo-Nazi rhetoric, but did not feel there was enough evidence at that time to make an arrest. Emergency teams in New Mexico say three people are dead and over a dozen first responders are being treated after a call to a home east of Albuquerque. ABC's Alex Stone has more.
31: New Mexico State Police say three of four people who were found inside of the home unresponsive have now died in what is believed to have been a drug overdose. But during the response, 18 first responders were exposed to that substance and had symptoms and they were quarantined. Two of the first responders have been listed in serious condition. Teams are working to identify the substance. Investigators do not believe the threat of it is airborne, and they're telling the local community that there is no threat. Alex Stone, ABC News.
4: Carbon monoxide and natural gas have both been ruled out. And finally, Tennessee officials have agreed to pay a retired police officer $836,000 after he was arrested and jailed for more than a month after posting on social media following conservative activist Charlie Kirk's death. Dave Packer, ABC News.
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35: Now, it's Red Eye Radio. Gary McNamara and Eric Hurley talk about everything from politics to social issues and news of the day. Whether you're up late or you're just starting your day, welcome to the show. From the Relief Factor Studios, this is Red Eye Radio.
36: All across America, we are Red Eye Radio. He is Eric Hurley and I'm Gary McNamara. Good morning.
2: Hi.
36: You know, it seems like every day this week we've started out with just... a good audio cut.
2: Yeah.
36: All right. This is only like this is less than 10 seconds.
2: Yeah. Yeah.
36: 10 second audio cut from the Five and Jesse Waters about where the Democrats are right now.
2: Okay. All
36: okay.
2: Right. All right.
36: Are you ready?
2: Yeah.
36: All right. Here we go.
2: Okay.
37: What's happening here is that Democrats can't get normies. No normal person wants to run as a Democrat. So all they can find are nipple Nazis and anti-Semitic sex therapists.
2: All right. Let's unpack that. And we'll start with nipple Nazis.
36: Wow.
2: Listen.
36: You can go into the details on that one. I think I may.
2: First of all, I'm going to make it clear right here and now. That will not be the name of my next band. Okay. The nipple Nazis. Not because... it wouldn't be an interesting name, but because I'm not sure who would show up to watch a band called the Nipple Nazis. So we won't go there. But he's right in the creative way that he put it. It makes it entertaining, but he's absolutely right. There are who's the normal one? Okay. You know who the normal one is? The guy wearing the hoodie and gym shorts. Now, after all of this.
36: After everything the guy.
2: After everything where it started with Fetterman, he's the normal one.
36: The guy in the hoodie and the shorts. The senator in the hoodie and the shorts.
2: In the hoodie and the shorts.
36: And now he's too normal for Democrats in Pennsylvania as the Democrats, you've seen his numbers with Democrats have just crashed.
2: Yeah. Well, compared to the extreme radical left, Fetterman looks like Ronald Reagan.
36: In a hoodie and shorts. All right, I just did the theater of the mind.
2: Well, I
36: can't imagine Reagan. I had the picture Reagan in a hoodie and shorts. and Nancy all dressed up perfectly next to him. Walking
0: right, out of course, yeah. Yeah.
36: Walking in the congressional chambers for the State of the Union address.
0: That would have been strange, but that's where we are. That's where we are with the Democratic Party. There's just no way around that. That the normie, if there is a normie, it's Fetterman. But who runs in 28? We've been asking this question. I mean, who runs in 28 that is normal, that has any wide appeal? You know, we talk about the Republican Party, who's on the list, and you know why they're there. J.D. Vance, he's the current VP. Marco Rubio, he's right now doing a great job as Secretary of State. Governor DeSantis, doing a great job as governor of a state that he's turned around. He's really turned it more red. I don't know, turn around, but he's turned it more red and done a great job governing. So there's your top three right there, right? You see the list on the left for 28, and it's all over the place. I mean, one day, Kamala's leading. Another day, AOC's doing well.
36: Right.
0: But where are the normal people? Where's somebody who could appeal to the independent?
36: Well, it's interesting that they were using on Five the other day the term normal, because we started that a long time ago.
0: Mm-hmm. Yeah.
36: Said, you know, it's not normal. To sit there. It's not normal.
0: Right.
36: It's not normal. There is no critical thinking. And normal means there is some critical thinking involved in your mindset.
0: Right.
36: You know, there's some
0: right.
36: It's something, it's a custom that society has embraced because it makes sense to everybody.
0: Right. Right.
36: That's what normal is.
0: Right.
36: And as soon as they started saying, well, a man can be a woman if a man says so,
0: right.
36: You've just become abnormal in your thought process.
0: You can see the debate about where when does life begin, right? That debate, in terms of it being a debate, was mainstream. It was a mainstream debate. When does life begin? Telling people that it should be okay, in fact, legally fighting for children to mutilate their own body.
36: That's not normal.
0: That is far. I'm not saying abortion, by the way, is normal. I'm just saying that the debate about abortion was a mainstream debate. It was one that had been around for the longest time. And
36: well, now, I you know where I thought you were headed with that was the debate that I had with a number of pro-abortion women after the Dodds ruling, right?
0: Right.
36: Yeah. After the Dodds ruling.
0: Mm-hmm.
36: And they said, well, they made abortion illegal. And I said, you're not even paying attention. No, they didn't.
0: Yeah. No, they didn't.
36: What they said was the legislature and the people of the United States have not spoken on this.
0: Right.
36: And so we can't assume what they're thinking.
0: We can't make law.
36: So it goes back to the states unless Congress wishes to make a law on it.
0: Right.
36: We don't get to do it. And those other judges made law. And you can't do that.
0: Right.
36: And I got a blank stare, but it was the point that I brought up, which then again gets to the point of, well, you haven't thought this thing out, which to me isn't normal. And it got to the point where I said, well, then you believe in abortion up to birth. And
0: right.
36: They go, no, there has to be limitations.
0: Right.
36: And each one of these pro-abortion women had limitations in the womb. And I said, well, then why are you calling people that are a few months before you radical and you're not radical?
0: Right.
36: What you're saying is it becomes a child somewhere in the womb.
0: And
36: you believe that somebody is taking away your rights
0: mm-hmm.
36: because they wish it, you know, to be at this point right. in the womb, right. and you wish it to be at this point in the womb.
0: Right.
36: Well, what's the difference? I got blank stares. Every single one, I got complete blank stares. And I was with a couple one time, and she was just, she goes, well, what I'm saying is it's a woman's body. Well, no, it's not a woman's body. You just said at this particular point in the, you know, the third trimester, no, you shouldn't be able to have an abortion. You don't believe in abortion up to birth.
0: At that point.
36: Right. At that point,
0: not the woman's body.
36: Right. It's not the woman's body. So you're saying in the womb, it's not your body. And she was all flustered, and her husband was sitting behind her, and he just gave me the thumbs up like,
0: mm-hmm.
36: wow, that was. And then even when I was at the group of people one time, there were some pro-life women there
0: yeah.
36: that also gave me the thumbs up behind the one woman that I was at. And there was no yelling. I was just having the discussion. I go, well, then what about this? But I was getting them flustered on it. To me, that's, when we talk about normal, it's being able to defend your point, a reasonable point, with consistency. And that's where sure. I thought you were going with it.
0: Well, it's, but the debate itself, right, about abortion has been around for a while. Yeah. And I would say, you know, I'm a pro-lifer, but at the basis of it is, when does life begin, right? That's one of those questions. Okay, as a society, we would have, this is what the court said. Our representatives in Congress could make law to legally decide where it begins if they wanted to. And they haven't. In fact, AOC, after that decision, said, well, they're just ruling like kings. We're going to have to take this up on Capitol Hill. And that's exactly what the court said.
36: Exactly. But the getting to the point of what they're talking about, I don't think they were talking about specifically the issues of being normal. We have. Mm-hmm. And that's why I went back to what we have discussed before on the issues, what mm-hmm. they believe isn't
0: just
36: normal.
0: The individual being what, normal. Yeah.
36: What they were talking about was, again, you know, Plattner in Maine,
0: mm-hmm.
36: you know, the other woman that's running as a Democrat in the state of Texas, mm-hmm. that's, you know, talking about, you know, putting Jewish people basically in ICE detention centers and making them concentration camps,
0: right.
36: and the Jews are pedophiles, and so they should be castrated. I mean, this kind of stuff. Or,
0: yeah, yeah.
36: you know, well, I was only a Nazi because I was angry. Well, if you're a Nazi because you're angry, here's $10 million, run for our party.
0: Yeah.
36: You know, I mean, that's the kind of, we're getting more into the minutiae of the issues where we, which it eventually gets to, but I think they're just going, just on the surface level, you look at it, and these people aren't normal, and the people supporting them aren't normal. It doesn't make any sense. And I think the Plattner case in Maine, just saw another poll where he's leading by 7 points.
0: Yeah.
36: You know, you've got Democrats that for years without any evidence have called Republicans Nazis, and now they're endorsing a Nazi.
0: Yeah.
36: And it's okay that he's a Nazi because he was an angry Nazi.
0: Right.
36: And as we have said, so what is the standard now? Angry Nazi, yes. Content, and even though I don't think I've ever met a content Nazi.
0: Right.
36: A mellow, content, and happy Nazi. You can't be a mellow, content, and happy Nazi, but if you're an angry Nazi, we're going to give you that chance because you were angry at society, and that drove you to be a Nazi. And now you say, well, I really don't embrace all the stuff of being Nazi. I just believe in all these insane ideas. Well, you're the guy. You're the best guy that we can find for the Democratic Senate in Maine.
0: Yeah.
36: Senate we're talking about. We're not mm-hmm. talking about a radical, small, gerrymandered congressional district or
0: Nazi district.
36: Not right. Not Nazi district or
0: a nipple Nazi district.
36: Right. or a small city council member who represents a very small, you know, a 10 block area that's completely radical. We're talking about the state of Maine and the Democrats saying, we want a Nazi. We want a Nazi. Well, that's terrible that you say he's a Nazi because we believe he's a reformed Nazi, and he was only a Nazi because he was angry. He was angry, so we got to give him money because he claims he's reformed, and that's the best candidate that we can find to run.
0: You know,
36: now that's a problem.
0: So here's the thing. It's the anti-Semitism that runs throughout the left.
36: Yeah. That's the one. That's you know, you think about it. That's the one thing that.
0: It just builds the defense right. for someone like Plattner. Right. Yeah. But it also builds a conundrum because. Then from that point on, if you call Trump Hitler, you think he's a hero from your perspective?
36: Well, no, because Trump is happy a lot of the time, so he's a happy Nazi.
0: Oh, no happy Nazis.
36: No happy Nazis.
0: That's right. It said it on the door. The bear out front should have told you.
36: You know, if you're anybody listening to this segment right here, I think it's okay if you have a shot.
0: Well, I was going to say
36: you were shot.
0: I was going to say microdose something because it's that bizarre. I don't recommend that. By the way, don't. You may feel like. Let me phrase it this way. You may feel like you're on acid. That's the landscape of American politics.
36: I disagree with it because already. Just what we've talked about. I'm seeing hallucinations, and I'm completely sober right now.
0: No, that's what I mean. It feels you may feel like you're on acid, but this is actually what's going on. Nipple Nazis. That's what's going on. The nipple Nazis are winning. 7 points for the nipple Nazi.
36: I have no idea where we go from this point on, but we will try.
0: Well, we'll go to a break and see if we can reset. Why not?
36: We haven't been able to do that in years.
0: No. 21 years right. in running, yeah. Still can't do it.
36: We are Red Eye Radio.
0: Brought to you by Hotshot Secret.
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36: We're Red Eye Radio. He's Eric Carly, and I'm Gary McNamara. So many great audio cuts from the left. Did you see this? This is the one that came out yesterday that went viral from the author Fran Lebowitz. Not to be mistaken as Fawn Lebowitz, who Otter went to the sorority house in Animal House, and she had died in a kiln accident, and he used that in order to pick up other women in the sorority. This is Fran Lebowitz, the author about billionaires in New York City. You ready for this?
26: Okay.
36: Here we go. Listen to this genius economist.
27: Yes. I mean, and, you know, they're always, every time someone suggests this, they say, I'm moving. Go. You know, they add nothing to New York. You know, in the olden days, in the 19th century, those robber barons, they employed people at least. Okay? They employed thousands, hundreds of thousands of people. All this money magic employs no one. It is no product. It has no, goodbye, go. We're moving to Florida, go. You know, we don't need you. You know, I mean, I know that guy. I mean, I don't know him, but I think you're talking about a guy named Ken Griffin, right? He has a $103 million apartment. First of all, what does that even mean? How could an apartment be $103 million? And when you have apartments that cost that much, it makes every apartment more expensive. So the $103 million apartment on 57th Street makes the studio apartment in the Bronx more expensive than it should be. So,
36: no, it doesn't.
26: No.
36: I mean, complete, I mean, you talk about complete cluelessness.
26: Yeah.
36: Do we pick it apart or just go, not normal?
26: Definitely not normal and not educated.
36: When I first saw it, I thought it was Rhea Perlman. She looks so much like
26: Rhea.
36: But I mean, completely clueless.
26: Yeah.
36: Completely.
26: Yeah.
36: Completely clueless.
26: Right.
36: Basically a child mentality, economics as drama. That's what it is. Maybe there should be. I wonder if they have a course in all these Ivy League schools, drama economics.
26: Well, you know, because you look at it and she says they employ no one. Okay. All right. We can unpack that very quickly.
36: Oh, I know. That's just
26: like a buddy of mine who got out and someone, he just bought a new Corvette. And they said, wow, the money for a car like that could feed 100 families. And he said, actually, it fed a lot of families. The families of the people who built it. The brakes, all the components. He broke down the economy of a pencil, basically, Milton Friedman, and said, so, yeah, when I buy that, it supports a lot of families, and you're welcome. When the rich spend money, that's exactly how it happens. Whether they work for the rich directly or not, there is that benefit from them spending money in that local economy.
36: Anybody who has a 401k or a bank account where the money's just sitting there and you do nothing with it is employing people.
26: Yes, absolutely. Sure. Yep.
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36: 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So, the audio cut that we had played before the bottom of the hour from Fran Lebowitz, just again as the author, when she said that billionaires contribute nothing, completely clueless as to how economics works.
3: Yeah,
36: completely
3: right.
36: And I really believe it's maybe we should call it just drama economics. And it's what because my whole mindset is based on jealousy, envy, and selfishness, I'm just going to make comments that are emotional rage.
3: Yeah.
36: You know, Jonathan Turley talks about we live in the age of rage. Well, where does rage come from? Rage can come from legit wrongs being done. But today, rage is based on lies.
3: Yeah.
36: On the left, when they come out and they're raging all the time, like her, go. Billionaires contribute nothing. Go to Florida. Go. You don't contribute. Anyway. And if you have a $105 million, apartment on a Billionaires Row, well, then that affects all the property values of the middle class. No, it doesn't.
3: No.
36: I mean, you're completely and totally clueless.
3: You have no idea how comps work. Otherwise, think about that.
36: Yeah, great point.
3: If you're looking at comps, even comps within your own neighborhood, people think, since the house down the street sold for more, my value is going to go up, right? Or it sold for less, mine's going to go down. That's not necessarily the case, because that house may have all the updates and yours has none, or vice versa.
36: Mm-hmm.
3: But with the billionaire thing,
36: plus the market is different too. It's a completely different market of real estate.
3: Right. The customer base or prospective customer base is vastly different.
36: That Billionaire's Row does not compete with a house in Queens.
3: No, it does not.
36: You know, and that's the point she's trying to make.
3: It's like saying, ridiculous. Well, it's like saying that the price of a house in Queens, because it sells for much less, actually affects negatively the value of Billionaire's Row.
36: Right, exactly.
3: Right? You can't make that case either.
36: No, you can't. No,
3: and so this is what I would say to anybody who has this weird mindset and ignorance on how it all works. If you think the billionaires shouldn't exist, hand over your cell phone, your laptop, all your internet use, real estate development, We can go into the innovations. Amazon, hand over all of these conveniences that you must have. If you think about the wealth that is created, these innovators are driven like Warren Buffett. We talked about it. Now, he's more about investment, not so much innovation. But if you talk about Steve Jobs, if you talk about Jeff Bezos and innovation that continues to expand, right, and bring about whatever it's going to be, their offerings under their brand, those are things that create conveniences, jobs, and make it more efficient in our life. And to say that there is no value, that they're just pointing at the money they've created. The money for them, while it's certainly nice, I'm sure, is not the point. It is the innovation. It's watching their brainchild all of a sudden go to boom, fruition. Next thing you know, you've got a global business and tens of thousands of employees. And it's one of the most ignorant things you'll hear, that audio cut, when it comes to how economy works and the effect of billionaires on an economy. Even if you're talking about buying a second home, right? This whole thing about New York and the second home. The money spent to furnish a home like that. Think about all the people involved. The money to maintain. The tax money on that, which, by the way, they want it to be a hell of a lot more. All of this goes to support the local economy, and there's no way around it. And if you don't know that, you know nothing about how any of this works.
36: You know something? It was DeSantis was talking about in his state about property taxes. He goes, well, we already treat second homes differently.
3: Yeah.
36: We have homestead exemptions.
3: Right. Yes.
36: And he said, so we most states do that, to begin with. But Eric, the one thing, and we've talked about this before, you know, what drives all of this? People have their particular ideology that you may disagree with, but what drives people to those particular opinions? And we've come back over and over again to jealousy and envy.
3: Yep.
36: And I just, when we talk about, the populist Republican, the Josh Hawleys, credit card companies, we need to 10% because basically, he's on the bandwagon that corporations are somehow evil when everything is done voluntarily.
3: Right.
36: But he's on it too. It's a popular thing to be envious and jealous. And it's a popular thing as a politician to throw that out because I care about you, the worker, not these big corporations. Okay, you're good as an individual. They're evil because they're part of a profit-making company.
3: Right.
36: Well, that's based on what? What is that based on? What evidence is that based on? It's based on envy and jealousy.
3: Mm-hmm.
36: Not that there aren't companies that don't do things wrong, just like there aren't individuals that do things wrong.
3: Right.
36: I don't judge all individuals as one group because you judge people individually and by the things that they do, and you do the same thing with companies.
3: Right.
36: But to sit there and say and try to make the opinion that this country's being destroyed because of billionaires and corporations is completely and totally non-fact-based. It's the biggest lie you can throw out there, but it's driven by envy and jealousy. And the interesting thing is, where does that come from in an individual? I know, I know that there are people, I know people that, when they were growing up and they attained something, their friends were jealous.
3: Mm.
36: They were envious.
3: Mm-hmm.
36: And then I look at my life and the things that I wanted to do and, the friends that I have. And I'm sure I'm going to see, my dear friends, Jerry and Mary, Jerry and Mary and Gary in Florida. Oh, there's trouble a-coming. Not really.
3: There's a storm of trouble coming.
36: There's a storm of trouble coming. But, Jerry and I, we've talked about my buddy, my Jerry's one of my best friends, my buddy Jeff. Mm-hmm. We've always encouraged each other. I don't think there's ever been an ounce of jealousy or envy for anybody's success. It's go for it, go for it, go for it, go for it. It's amazing because, and I really recognize this as a talk show host, you know, just analyzing things. It didn't take me long, you know, probably in the mid 90s.
3: Right.
36: When it was like, racism's the biggest problem. And I went, nah, you know what I've figured out just by observing? It's envy and jealousy. And I'm not kidding. I'm not trying to put myself or you, because I know you're not driven by this either. Mm. It's just the way, it's the environment that I grew up in. My mom and dad, yeah, a huge influence on that was, don't pay attention to anybody else and what they're doing.

0: Well, we'd still be getting that, what was the old, allow 4 to 6 weeks for delivery.
1: From Battle Creek, Michigan.
0: That's right. Not available in Hawaii, Puerto Rico, and by the way, parts of Poughkeepsie.
1: A ton of audio cuts coming up. Bezos went viral yesterday on a bunch of comments that he had on CNBC. We'll get to that coming up.
0: But these innovations, the smartphone, right?
1: God, come on! Life is completely different than 20 years ago because of that.
0: Right. If you think about that. If you follow Warren Buffett, he's not creating things. It's not innovation, except for it's an innovative approach. Well, actually, it's a very basic approach. Buy low and sell high. But through innovation, he's been able to kind of teach what he invests in. Why? And those are things that people can learn from. If you're watching these things, it's like, okay, what's he doing? Do I expect to be worth $100 billion? No. Is it even my goal? No. I want to be prepared for retirement. Older Eric needs to eat. I repeat that all the time. Older Eric's gonna need this.
1: Right, but the point is, with, you know, you mentioned Buffett.
0: Mm-hmm.
1: He creates jobs all the time.
0: Oh, yeah.
1: By investing.
0: Yes.
1: Just because
0: I have a family member who works for him. Yes.
1: Because the left looks at it and says, these people have all this money, and that could be used to help people. It is.
0: It is helping people.
1: It is. What do you think drives? And it's basically the misunderstanding that what really drives an economy is producing a durable good or service.
0: Yes.
1: Or being involved in the infrastructure that produces that. Anything surrounding that, producing a durable good or a durable service. And that's why, for example, when we talked about it the other day, just in case people have never thought about this, when I was talking about sports stadiums.
0: Yeah.
1: Sports stadiums don't, you know, you may create jobs, but once it's built, you're not creating wealth.
0: Right.
1: There is no wealth that's being created in there. You're not expanding wealth. You're simply taking recreational dollars that would go over here and putting it over there.
0: Right.
1: That's why if the choice is, as we said before, building a billion-dollar stadium for a a billionaire, well, doggone it, I'm jealous of it. Well, then don't build his factory.
0: Right.
1: That's your problem.
0: Right.
1: But, you know, when you look at, we can't give tax breaks to corporations that expand wealth by producing goods and services.
0: Mm-hmm.
1: That you know, you expand wealth by creating, you know, the services, which services also create efficiency and productivity, which is also about actually economic growth.
0: Right.
1: Because it's producing durable goods and services. And in doing that, you improve also productivity and efficiency. And that's why when the productivity numbers come out, that's always so critically important.
0: Right.
1: How's our productivity doing? Are we being more productive as a society, as part of an economy?
0: Right.
1: And so that's the entire point. So if you're just an investor, if you've got $1 billion and it's just sitting there, you're creating jobs.
0: Yeah.
1: Yes. Oh, you're sitting there and you've got $1 billion and you're getting, earning $50 to $100 million back every year. You're just, you know, riding the gravy train. Well, why are you getting money back? Because you're creating something.
0: Exactly.
1: Nobody pays for nothing.
0: Right.
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0: Beer Runner Radio. He is Eric Carley, and I'm Gary McNamara. So yeah, those the audio cuts, as we have said, are just so beautiful because they show really whether it was the author Fran Lebowitz that we played earlier this hour that was talking about that billionaires are useless, just go leave. They don't create any jobs. They don't do anything. Shows just a basic, complete cluelessness on economics. And that's one thing I think I'm really surprised at as in the media today. And I know the media's expanded because of the internet. How many people get a national stage that are completely clueless?
1: Right.
0: They have no idea how the world works at all.
1: Right.
0: And they're not challenged.
1: Or they want other people to be clueless. You know,
0: yeah.
1: I think they're clueless, but they certainly want other people to be ignorant.
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12: From ABC News, I'm Dave Packer. A deadly hazmat emergency tonight in New Mexico, east of Albuquerque. ABC's Trevor Ault with the latest.
13: Emergency crews arrived at a home there and found four people unresponsive. Three of them are now dead. Then the first responders started falling ill. About two dozen people exposed to an unknown substance, many of them experiencing dizziness and nausea. They were all taken to the hospital for decontamination, and now three of them have been admitted. Right now, there are hazmat teams there at the house as authorities are racing to try to figure out what this unknown substance even is.
12: Cuba warning of fierce resistance to any U.S. military actions after the Justice Department unsealed an indictment against former Cuban President Raul Castro, charged with murder after the shoot down of two civilian planes out of Florida back in 1996.
14: Cuba's government calling the indictment a farce based on lies to justify military aggression. Earlier this month in Havana, Cuban's foreign minister telling our Whit Johnson that if the U.S. attacks Cuba, it could lead to a bloodbath.
12: ABC's Pierre Thomas. An IRS settlement gives President Trump's Justice Department a nearly $1.8 billion trust that could be tapped by those who claim they were wronged by federal law enforcement, including Trump allies and January 6th Capitol attackers.
15: Acting Attorney General Todd Bland, Trump's former personal attorney who orchestrated the agreement, grilled on Capitol Hill.
16: Will individuals who assaulted Capitol Hill police officers be eligible for this fund?
17: Well, as it makes plain, anybody is...
16: Just let me know if they're eligible for the fund.
17: As was made plain yesterday, anybody in this country is eligible to apply if they believe they are victim of weaponization.
15: Democrats arguing it's a slush fund for Trump supporters.
12: ABC's Mary Bruce. Dozens of delays coming out of LaGuardia International Airport tonight after a sinkhole opened up on one of the airport's runways, and with planes being diverted to nearby Newark, that airport's tower says they're experiencing gridlock. You're listening to ABC News.
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12: Outside of Los Angeles, firefighters working to contain several wildfires in the area. Right to ABC's Alex Stone.
20: None of the fires has been unusually destructive to neighborhoods. A fire of main concern right now is in Simi Valley that has 43,000 people under evacuation orders. It's destroyed one home, and that was on Monday when the home burned. Since then, none has burned. But this is early in the season for Southern California, and it could be a sign of what's to come. The worst of the fire season in Southern California is usually from about October to December.
12: Harvard students will have to work harder to achieve an average of an A. ABC's Chuck Sievertson.
21: Harvard's faculty voted 458 to 201 for the A cap. It also approved a measure to use average percentile rankings rather than grade point averages to determine internal awards and honors. But faculty rejected the proposal's third plank, which would have allowed courses to petition to opt out of the ACAP if they were graded on an unsatisfactory, satisfactory, and satisfactory plus basis. A February survey showed nearly 85% of students opposed the cap.
12: Weeks after a viral video showed a humanoid robot attempting to board a Southwest jet, the airline unveiled a new policy that any robot designed to resemble or imitate human or animal appearance, movement, or behavior is banned from their airplanes over concerns for its battery size. Artificial intelligence superpower NVIDIA beating earnings expectations in the first quarter, clocking in more than $81 billion in sales. Dave Packer, ABC News.
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3: 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Gary McNamara and Eric Hurley talk about everything from politics to social issues and news of the day. 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
27: We are Red Eye Radio. He is Eric Harley, and I'm Gary McNamara.
1: Hi.
27: Good morning.
1: Good morning.
27: Well, two deaths yesterday.
1: Mm-hmm.
27: Former Congressman Barney Frank dying at age 86. We've already discussed it. I read yesterday where it's like he came up with some of the, the best legislation after the downfall. To regulate banks and do this, and you and I are always just like,
1: well.
27: And I'm not going to get into it because I don't want to be too negative, but he kept what happened in 2008, 2009 going. He wanted the government involved in the mortgage business, which was the creation. If government wasn't involved in the mortgage business, 2008, 2009 would not have happened.
1: Well, when Treasury Secretary Snow in 2003 was testifying before the committee, and he was, I believe Frank was the chair of the committee, saying that Fannie and Freddie cannot sustain this. We can't keep this going. And they decided... he said, no, actually, the problem is we're not doing enough of these loans, basically, subprime loans. So they rammed them up. My thoughts and prayers for his family and friends in a situation like this. But those are the conversations we've had over the years about a Barney Frank, and then after it all happened, he was on CNBC one day and said, well, I've never promoted home ownership. I think people should rent apartments. And then their phones actually crashed at CNBC, we were told, because people wanted to call him out on that. But, he was a mainstay for a long time in Congress on Capitol Hill.
27: And then we had Robert Woodson Sr. yesterday, who died, was the head of the Woodson Center. You'd see him on Fox News lot.
1: Yeah.
27: He was part of the civil rights movement. He was a part of the NAACP in the 60s, left that, came to the realization that the federal government was never going to be the savior of the inner city.
1: Right. Right.
27: Believed that you had to rely on yourself. You find the entrepreneurs that are in these places and you support them. That's how you do it. But very, very interesting man. I think a man that probably saw a lot of the failures of liberalism and of big government spending, which he, I think, realized was not the solution to save many urban areas.
1: Mm-hmm.
27: And so he was, I think it was 89 years of age, but always fascinating to listen to him.
1: Yeah.
27: If you ever saw an interview with him, it'd be fascinating to. And the more, the one thing that I always didn't like about when Robert Woodson Sr. spoke, so many of the times, it was a 2 or 3 minute interview.
1: Yeah. Yeah.
27: And I wanted, you know, I go back to, you know, let's go back. And you know, this is, we were raised by this. And if you want to go back, you look at somebody, and we've talked about Milton Friedman before, the late economist. Mm-hmm. But, you know, when he would go on Phil Donahue, he'd have a whole hour.
1: Yeah.
27: And, you know, if you've ever, if anybody's ever rented the, or rented the DVD.
1: If you want to use your VCR this weekend, get out your VHS tape and whatnot.
27: I think you can still get the DVD though. Free to choose, I think it is. And some of the greatest things that used to be on, whether it was PBS or whatever, the long debates he would have. With union leaders and liberals, on everything, you know, from tariffs to government spending to taxes or whatever. Mm-hmm. And I'll never forget him. And I know it's in the free to choose. You probably can find it online also on YouTube. I'll never forget the one, him and Thomas Sowell going after, you know, the union leaders.
1: Yeah,
27: you know, and going after unions, not based on, you know, not wanting workers to be profitable.
1: Yeah, right.
27: But wanting workers to be profitable and believing that unions, you know, worked in the opposite direction. And, you know, we can look at it. You and I look at when the unions just came out a couple of years ago. Mm-hmm. Remember when the UAW, you know, we support the companies doing electric vehicles and we like you're signing your own death warrant.
1: Right.
27: What are you doing?
1: Right.
27: It's not going to work.
1: Right.
27: You're supposed to care about the people that work, you know, for you. When we look at remember the coal miners union endorsing Obama.
1: Mm-hmm.
27: And it was like, what are you, stupid? What in the world's going on? You're not working for the best. The union leadership over the years completely working against what the union worker wanted. And that was, you know, not pro illegal immigration.
1: Right.
27: And so, you know, you can, and so those were just, those were great debates. And that's the one thing with Woodson. I always wanted to see him on a long, hour long interview to tap into his mind precisely. Cause, you know, today we have the 1 or 2 minute interviews.
1: Yeah. Yeah.
27: And you walk out going, I've learned nothing here. I've learned some new slogans. I don't care about the slogans.
1: I don't need a catchphrase.
27: Right.
1: Yeah.
27: And that's the one thing. And, you know, that was the one thing. And I've seen some long form, but not enough of Robert Woodson. But then again, he was probably busy doing, you know, what he wanted to do was actually help the economies in urban areas across the country. But
1: right.
27: it doesn't matter. You still got to, as a leader, you've always got to market it, which he did.
1: Yeah.
27: But
1: yeah.
27: It's like,
1: yeah.
27: It is the, you know, you look over the last 10 years, the way that everything is, you know, very quick, you know, people get, oh, my attention span, mine isn't, you know, I love, you know, the long form interviews. It's one of the reasons that I pay not to have commercials on YouTube.
1: Mm-hmm. Right.
27: Because then I don't have to be interrupted.
1: Right.
27: And, you know, I can watch a 45-minute interview, an hour interview, which used to be standard, Eric, you know, 40, 50 years ago.
1: Yeah.
27: And it's not anymore. And that's a shame. But, Robert Woodson, great ideas and actually, you know, put them to work in many urban areas across the United States. So,
1: yeah.
27: All right, here we go.
1: Mm.
27: Man, where did this is like, again, one of those days where it's like, I don't know where to start. Well, we all know that the United Nations has backed off on a lot of their climate hysteria, saying, okay, all these doomsday scenarios, probably we went a little bit too far on it. Right. They haven't completely capitulated, but they're slowly moving. They're moving back on all of it.
1: Right.
27: And we had discussed it here over the last couple of days. And one of the things that we had always said is that every doomsday scenario ever that has ever come up, whether it's Al Gore, Leonardo DiCaprio, the United Nations, any Democrat politician out there. All the doomsday predictions, not one ever came true.
1: Yeah, right.
27: Not one. Right. Not one ever came true. From we're going to be on gondolas in D.C. in a couple of years. Miami will be underwater. All these, there will be no ice on the polar ice caps by 2013.
1: Mm-hmm.
27: None of them came true. And we asked the question, when you are selling your ideology with predictions that you have 0% credibility on because you've been 100% wrong, why is it wrong to question the credibility of the so-called, quote, science that we're using and questioning your credibility when you've been wrong time and time again? Why should we believe the next thing that comes out of your mouth? Should we do it?
1: And over and over again, they have to ramp it up. You know, we talked about the movie The Day After Tomorrow, which if you're going to try and make the case, isn't that the worst effort ever? If you're going to try and make the case for climate change, that was the worst way to do it. Manhattan fills with water in 10 minutes and then it freezes in 10 seconds. Large chunks of ice falling from the sky. Now, I don't know how many people actually took that as a warning, as a documentary, but because it was beyond silly. But they were trying to make a point. These promises or warnings that they've given over and over again go nowhere. And where they want them to go is regulation. And, you know, I think they thought they had won. I really believe they thought they had won. If you think about the EV mandates, and you mentioned the UAW, well, the EV mandates was kind of that tipping point. We can't sell these cars. We can't make a profit. The demand has slowed greatly with the government money now, you know, not being a part of it. It's not an organic supply and demand situation. It'll never work. And that tipping point when companies started saying, yeah, we can't make it happen. Look, you still got a couple of major companies that are out there. Was it GM the other day that was trying to say, oh, no, that's still a priority. Yeah, no, it's not.
27: Remember when Jim...
1: Is your priority.
27: Yeah, we talked about this the other day when... yeah, you're right. We talked about this the other day again. Remember when was it GM?
1: Yeah.
27: That was talking about, and this car gets 250 miles to a gallon. It was a plug-in hybrid.
1: Yeah, the Volt.
27: And it's like, you can't count the plug-in.
1: You can't.
27: You can't count the plug-in, you know, as gas mileage because you're plugging it in.
1: Right.
27: The batteries are charged.
1: Right.
27: You can't then say after you charge the car that, well, we got 250 miles per gallon driving, you know, from here to there, or, you know, this is what we averaged for a week in the city when you're plugging the damn thing in, because you're not using gasoline when you plug it in. Any idiot knows that. But they were marketing it based on them believing the stupidity of the American public that is absolutely clueless on any type of engineering concepts.
1: You see the motorhomes pulling a car, right? They pull their whatever car they're going to be pulling behind them. You know, I saw one yesterday. It was a Jeep. And I thought to myself, well, if I'm going to do that, it'll be a Jeep, right? It's something cool, fun, right. Whatever. And I thought to myself the same thing, because we were talking about the Chevy Volt. It's like, that Jeep is getting, you know, 5,000 miles per gallon.
27: No, Infinity.
1: As it's Infinity.
27: Infinity.
1: As it's being towed.
27: Oh, right. It's getting Infinity miles. Right. We're not using any. We're not using any gas from that gas tank right. in that Jeep.
1: Exactly.
27: Yeah, but you're using it in the damn RV.
1: Yeah, that's right.
27: It's like, no, no, we don't count that.
1: No. We were talking about the Jeep.
27: What? You're counting the RV? Well, you're a racist.
1: Right.
27: A racist doesn't even make sense.
1: I didn't bring racism. What?
27: Racism talking? Come into this. How? That's how we do things as liberals.
1: That's right.
27: We can't make the argument. You're a racist.
1: Your bigotry makes me want to stop talking to you.
27: I would talk to you about the engineering concepts, but since you mentioned that the fact that the RV is using all the gas or diesel mm-hmm. to pull that thing along with it,
1: yeah.
27: that's where the energy is being expended.
1: Right.
27: You're a racist.
1: Right.
27: Why? Well, because marginalized communities are being affected by climate change.
1: That's right.
27: And therefore, but it doesn't got nothing to do with the engineering of how you're using it.
1: Positivity. All you're doing is being negative yes. with your facts and whatnot.
27: Oh.
1: No, it is.
27: I'm getting a headache today.
1: No,
27: again.
1: This is it. You know, it really is like running a daycare. I've never run a daycare, but it must be like running a daycare. because it's every single day. There's something new. You're just arguing with children. Now, hopefully, daycares aren't arguing with children. Hopefully, they're not having stupid debates like this one.
27: No, they're just brainwashing.
1: Yeah, exactly.
27: There's not a lot of argument back from the kids.
1: Feed them ice cream, nap time.
27: You want the ice cream?
1: Yeah.
27: You're not going to live past 15.
1: Yeah.
27: Hey, here's your ice cream, kid.
1: Hey, your parents.
27: I'm not going to live past 15. Because the world's going to be gone because of climate change. Here's your ice cream.
1: Yeah.
27: But didn't you have to use fossil fuels to create that ice cream? So if I'm eating the ice cream, aren't I destroying the planet? Yes, see, you're evil too.
1: That's right. By the way, your mom's 15 minutes late. Shows how much she cares about you. Anyway.
27: By the way, don't say we couldn't be liberals. Look at this here.
1: No, I said, I think I said it recently. I don't know if it was.
27: We could fake it.
1: Well, yeah. Absolutely. Well, because what is faking it? You're lying, making things up, which is exactly what they're doing. If they can live in a fantasy world, why not?
27: We are Red Eye Radio.
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4: For the latest USDA topsoil moisture condition report.
5: On a national scale, we did see some worsening over the last week.
4: USDA meteorologist Brad Rippey provides the ratings for the period ending May 17th.
5: 44% of the nation's rangeland and pastures currently rated very poor to poor. That is up 3 percentage points from a week ago. Meanwhile, good to excellent ratings dropping to 28%, down from 31% a week ago.
4: Of greatest concern regionally, pastures and rangelands in the Great Plains and parts of the Rockies.
5: Some of those concerns extend into the West. Arizona and Utah, both in that 40 to 65% very poor to poor range.
4: With lingering concerns in some southern states as well.
5: We have 6 states where the pastures are rated anywhere from 40 to just slightly above 60% very poor to poor. That list includes Florida, Georgia, the Carolinas, Virginia, and we'll throw West Virginia into that as well.
4: I'm Rod Bain reporting for the U.S. Department of Agriculture in Washington, D.C.
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14: A Better Life with Dr. Sanjay Gupta.
16: In recent years, scientists have really dialed up the urgency to understand PFAS, sometimes referred to as forever chemicals because of how long they take to break down. The latest study found these chemicals may be aging men in their 50s and 60s a bit faster than men who are younger or older or women of any age. Experts we talked to said the accumulation of PFAS may lower testosterone levels in men, impair sperm quality, and increase risks of testicular and kidney cancer. Women, it seems, just seem to be able to clear PFAS faster. Now, whether you're a man or a woman, trying to limit your exposure is a great idea. Three ways to do that. Filter your drinking water. 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I'm Dr. Sanjay Gupta, helping you live a better life.
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0: We are Red Eye Radio. He's Eric Carly, and I'm Gary McNamara. So as the UN International Climate Change, whatever they're called, blah, blah, blah, blah, blah, blah, blah, backing off on all the doomsday predictions that they've been making. We told you so. Interesting. We'll have this coming up following the bottom of the hour. A former climate activist. And it's just fascinating how she's gone viral on a bunch of different videos over the last couple of months, where she said, "I spent half my 20s as a brainwashed climate activist." And we got a couple of audio cuts here about how she talked about being in that mindset and the peer pressure around climate activism. And now she works. Now she works for the Free Press.
1: Right. Love that. Because it is that. It's the mob mentality, right? The silence is violence mentality. You've got to go along, not just to get along, you'll get called out.
0: But she does make the point about the race stuff that we talked about with climate change also.
1: Yeah, right.
0: The ridiculous stuff.
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0: And he is Eric Crowley, and I'm Gary McNamara. 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Coming up in just 1 minute, the climate activist, the former climate activist, about why she was a climate activist. Coming up.
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0: All right, so her name is Lucy Biggers, and she used to be part of the climate movement.
1: Yeah.
0: And over the last few months, she's working for the Free Press now. It's really interesting. I'm just going to play the audio, and there's a couple of audio cuts that we have here.
1: Okay.
0: About how she left it, and there's one audio cut about how she left it and why she left it, and then she said... this is a quote from her. I thought being a climate activist would atone for me being white. So when you and I are talking about the climate change stuff and you're a racist, you can't be white and even have an opinion on climate change because you're privileged. So let's listen to her. That's coming up in the second audio cut. Let me cut. Oh, I have no idea why I... am having other problem. Let me just make sure I have nothing else that's open here. Give me 1 second.
1: All right.
0: Is everything fine now?
1: Okay.
0: Okay, everything's cool.
1: Good to go.
0: All right.
1: Here we are.
0: I don't know if that was my fault or not. All right. I had some windows open.
1: I'll say it's your fault.
0: Okay. All right, here we go. Her name is Lucy Bigger. She now works for the, I was going to say Barry Weiss's Free Press, CBS's Free Press, right?
1: I still like to call it Barry Weiss's Midwest. And you can't make me change. Okay. I know they technically own it, but she created it.
2: Okay. Here we go.
3: I think I need to do a little reintroduction for people on here who I am. So I'm Lucy Biggers. Right now I'm the head of social media for the Free Press. But for 5 years of my 20s, I was a climate activist. I interviewed Greta Thunberg. I've interviewed AOC. I pushed ideas like the Green New Deal, plastic straw bans, plastic bag bans, anything you could think of that is like the typical climate activist. I pushed those things for half my 20s. In that time, I got a lot of value from being part of the group. I identified as a climate activist, and I thought I was on the right side of history and that these ideas were so important to push. Even during the time when I was really deep in the climate movement, I would have some questions like why we're protesting pipelines when, you know, the pipelines were already approved. Maybe we shouldn't have done that. Or the fact that, like, you know, oil pipelines are better for the environment and safer than transporting these materials on trains. Or, you know, the idea that plastic has a lower carbon footprint than glass and wood. Like, I would sometimes see these contradictory facts, but my ideology and identification was so tied up in the group that when I would see those things, I would push them away. That all changed when I left my last job where I'd been in a visible role as a climate influencer, and I lived through COVID and I had my first son. And I think those two experiences of living through COVID and seeing the entire world shut down, plastic proliferated everywhere, but it was like not a big deal. And then our carbon emissions only dropping by maybe 5%. Maybe it was like 20% at its peak, but barely making a dent in our climate emissions, even though the world was shut down. And that's when I started to think, what is the climate movement wanting from us? Because if they want to get our emissions down to zero, that would require destroying our way of life. Then I read a book, Apocalypse Never, by Michael Schellenberger, who's a former green activist, and then Steve Koonin, who's a scientist who worked for President Obama. He wrote a book called Unsettled, and it went into all the things that we don't understand about climate change. And it made me realize that this climate narrative, this black and white thinking that I was pushing, that climate change was an existential threat and that the world was going to be destroyed by it, was not true, and that the truth was much more complex. Learning all this stuff, I went basically radio silent for 5 years, and I took a job behind the scenes at the Free Press, where I'm the head of social media, and I basically thought I would never be in front of the camera again, because I did not want to go against the group of pushing against the climate change narrative. It's such an entrenched ideology, and there was just no upside. But then this past spring, my younger son, I now have two boys that are almost four and almost two. My younger son turned one, and I think if you're a parent, you can understand this, like, or especially a mom. It was almost like when my younger son turned one, I kind of had a little bit more time to think about what I wanted to do with my life and what my values were. And I realized, like, I did not want to be on my deathbed one day having regrets of sitting on what was the truth because of fear. Overall,
0: there you go. That's audio cut one. Let's get to audio, because we could tear that apart, or we not, I mean in a good way. We could go through point by point on that,
1: right?
0: And we will. But here's the next audio cut that she did. This was an interview that she's recently done that she posted. I think she just posted it. No, she didn't post it. Somebody else posted it. But this is here in the last couple of days. Here
1: okay. We go.
4: Everyone who's white is a white supremacist, even if they don't know it. You're racist. So, like, you should really question what you believe, because more often than not, you're racist. You have cisgender privilege.
6: And did you think this when this was happening? Were you like, so, actually, I am, you know, I must be a white supremacist.
4: Right? I literally was just like, I guess this is what is true. Like, I was just like, I'm going to listen to BIPOC, you know, which is like POCs, people of color. I'm going to listen to other people's perspectives, and I'm going to sit down and shut up, essentially, to listen to what other people have to say. And not that there's anything wrong. Obviously, I think historically, minority voices have been excluded from conversations. So, like, there's seeds of truth, right? But it just took it such to a degree where, you know, we threw out the idea of the MLK would say you should be judged by the content of your character, not the color of your skin. That was out the window. And it was like, everyone who's white and cisgender and privileged doesn't have a perspective here. So anyway, that's the culture of the newsroom. Not that anyone's like a gun to my head being like, you must believe this, but it was just the water that I was swimming in. And I want to be a good person. I'm not inoculated against these ideas coming out of the American education system. And we have social media online for the first time. So it's not like my parents can warn me of how these things work. Throw in the Slack channel where everyone group messages. So it's public messaging. And you very quickly just get a culture that's very ideological in the newsroom. And so I just bought into everything because I wanted to be a good ally. And I'm looking around at the ideology as it's really picking up in the 2017 and not post-Trump elected. And it's saying, like, if you're a white person, if you're an American, if you're straight, you have all these privileges. And so to me, the climate movement was a perfect way to atone for the sins of my birth as being a privileged person. I can represent the indigenous Native Americans who have been historically oppressed. I can now help them. So now I'm on the right side of history. I'm atoning for being descended from this oppressive group of people. And so it was all in my psychology, a way to be a good person and fit in with a group, which I felt wasn't going to accept me if I was just like a normal white person who was like, actually, this country is worth defending. Actually, I'm not racist. Like, I was never going to say that stuff.
1: Wow. That's exhausting.
0: Wow.
1: That wears me the hell out.
0: I like that. No, that's the perfect answer. That's exhausting.
1: I trimmed a 60-year-old tree for 3.5 hours in the Texas sun today and felt nothing like what I just felt after I heard that audio cut.
0: Hey, it was partly cloudy.
1: I need to lay down because that wore me. My brain is numb.
0: You know, but it does show what it does, because we've often said we want to get into the mind of liberalism.
1: Yeah.
0: And the fact is they don't speak. They don't speak until they reject liberalism.
1: Mm-hmm.
0: But she knew.
1: Yeah.
0: Because we remember the Keystone

0: all the different scenarios that she was thinking of the entire time. Well, this is actually, isn't actually helping. This isn't actually the truth. And kept quiet. And part of the reason she kept quiet was she, you know, because of the peer pressure and also because of the racial element in it.
1: Yeah.
0: She could not go after and say this climate change stuff is stupid because she's white.
1: Yeah.
0: And she's straight.
1: Yeah.
0: And if you're white and you're straight, you can't have an opinion. How racist is that?
1: Wow.
0: And can you imagine even a 5-year period? I can't imagine a 5-year period in my 20s, number one, of somebody telling me, no, you need to go along with the peer pressure here and you need to shut up. I mean, my first response would be your first response. I think my whole life it would be, come here. Say that again to me. Yeah, you need to shut up because you're a white, cisgender, straight Irishman. You can go to hell.
1: Yeah.
0: Right? I mean, that would be it.
1: Yeah.
0: That's why it's exhausting all the mental gymnastics she had to do to stay in that cult.
1: My gosh.
0: The climate cult.
1: And my question would be, why? Why?
0: Because people wish to be accepted, and that's what she wanted to be.
1: To what end? She's jumping through how many rings of fire did we hear there?
0: You know, there really is something to our philosophy. Well, don't you care if you were accepted? I could give a damn.
1: You don't need to accept me, and I don't need to accept you. That's simple.
0: My cat still likes me.
1: Well, that's debatable. Well, cats don't. But to be fair, cats don't like anybody.
0: Well, but the other thing is, we're not promoting things that somebody with a Nazi tattoo would be. The things that we believe in and the things that we promote,
1: we're not
0: are good.
1: We're not,
0: and they're normal.
1: We're not pro Nazi nipple.
0: Right. Somebody who's just turning in right now has no idea how we started the show and why that applies.
1: Well, that's their problem for being late.
0: Right.
1: See? It pays to be on time.
0: But isn't that amazing? It's exhausting, but it is amazing to actually hear it because you get into the mind of somebody who was liberal. I wanted to be accepted, and she actually thought that she was atoning as if her life has anything to do with anybody who was born in the past because of her skin color.
1: Yeah.
0: She bought into the racism.
1: No, she did. That's what it comes down to.
0: Yep.
1: Is she felt guilty for being white. Let me be the hero.
0: Yeah. You're never going to be the hero on the left.
1: No. You're just not. Wow. Wow.
0: Wow. I know.
1: Seriously.
0: You called it, though, exhausting.
1: It's exhausting.
0: We are Red Eye Radio.
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14: We are Red Eye Radio. He's Eric Harley, and I'm Gary McNamara. Just sitting here thinking about that Lucy Biggers, the former climate activist. But you think about it, you know, how exhausting it is because she felt peer pressure. She had white guilt, which basically she bought into the racism that they were selling her.
15: Yeah.
14: She knew the things that they were promoting.
15: Right.
14: Were counter to what they claimed they believed in. And still went along with it, knowing that it was false. Right. And then, even after she left the climate movement, was afraid to speak out on it until she finally said,
15: "Yeah,
14: well, I don't want to be sitting on my deathbed saying I didn't say what I really believed."
15: Right.
14: Wow.
15: Yeah.
14: That would be exhausting, even if she just went through that for she went through it for 5 years, and then afterwards,
1: right.
14: You know, 7-8 year period. I can't imagine going through that period of my life like that.
1: No,
14: not being somebody who has individual thought, and that's how I'm going to judge things.
1: Yeah,
14: by facts, and if there's hypocrisy, even if it's somebody who I support or a friend, if it's hypocrisy, I'll call them on it.
1: Yep.
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19: From ABC News, I'm Dave Packer. Two police officers who fought up the mob on January 6 filing a lawsuit against the Trump administration, trying to block the $1.8 billion fund made up of taxpayer money that could soon hand out payments to their attackers. ABC News Chief White House Correspondent Mary Bruce.
20: Trump insists the fund is needed to help people he claims were mistreated by the Biden Justice Department.
21: People were destroyed. They went to jail. Their families were ruined.
20: But on Capitol Hill, outrage among a growing number of Republicans rejecting the idea of taxpayer payouts to rioters.
19: The Justice Department Wednesday charged former Cuban President Raul Castro with murder over his alleged role in shooting down two planes that were carrying humanitarian aid in 1996. Castro is still in Cuba. Acting Attorney General Todd Blanche.
22: We didn't indict. This isn't a show indictment. This is an indictment because we expect that there was a warrant issued for his arrest. So we expect that he will show up here by his own will or by another way.
19: With millions traveling for the Memorial Day weekend, a major disruption at one of America's busiest airports in New York City, delays and cancellations cascading across the region. It all started when a sinkhole opened up on a runway at LaGuardia Airport. ABC's Will Reeve.
0: More than 200 flights canceled, hundreds more delayed, shutting down one of LaGuardia's two runways for hours.
2: Ground, what happened to the runway 422?
3: There's a sinkhole.
23: Airport officials say they found the sinkhole at 11 a.m. during routine airfield inspection and immediately closed the runway for emergency repairs.
19: And with planes being diverted to nearby Newark, that airport's tower calling the situation there gridlock. Elon Musk-led rocket and satellite company SpaceX Wednesday filing for an initial public offering, paving the way for what will likely be the biggest IPO ever. 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
19: New details on the background of the suspected San Diego shooters. According to sources speaking to ABC News early last year in Chula Vista outside of San Diego, they spoke with one of two shooters, Caleb Vasquez, after somebody knew him, contacted police out of concern he was interested in extremist ideology and mass casualty attacks. Police reviewed his social media and found neo-Nazi rhetoric, but did not feel there was enough evidence at that time to make an arrest. Emergency teams in New Mexico say three people are dead and over a dozen first responders are being treated after a call to a home east of Albuquerque. ABC's Alex Stone has more.
26: New Mexico State Police say three of four people who were found inside of the home unresponsive have now died in what is believed to have been a drug overdose. But during the response, 18 first responders were exposed to that substance and had symptoms and they were quarantined. Two of the first responders have been listed in serious condition. Teams are working to identify the substance. Investigators do not believe the threat of it is airborne, and they're telling the local community that there is no threat. Alex Stone, ABC News.
19: Carbon monoxide and natural gas have both been ruled out. And finally, Tennessee officials have agreed to pay a retired police officer $836,000 after he was arrested and jailed for more than a month after posting on social media following conservative activist Charlie Kirk's death. Dave Packer, ABC News.
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10: 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Gary McNamara and Eric Harley talk about everything from politics to social issues and news of the day. 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
4: All across America, we are Red Eye Radio. He is Eric Harley, and I'm Gary McNamara. Welcome and good morning. Thanks so much for being here. Colbert Show ends this week. Here's Byron Allen talking about CBS Mornings he was on.
5: Okay.
4: Talking about it, okay? About the cancellation of Colbert and what it's about.
5: All right.
4: And it's interesting because he says he's a fan of Colbert, that he loved Colbert.
5: Yeah.
4: And he talks about the fact that, hey, this is all business.
5: Yeah.
4: It's not show business, it's business show.
5: Right.
4: Well, here we go. Here's what he had to say.
6: But you just mentioned that you've written jokes for David Letterman, and you know the public criticism from Letterman, from Kimmel, from others about CBS canceling Colbert. How does that sit with you as the person who's taking on this time slot?
7: I think it was a very unfortunate event. I love Stephen Colbert. I'm a big fan. Once they made the decision, I said, okay, this isn't show business. This is business show. Mm-hmm. You know, they said, you know, they're losing lots of money. I said, here's a solution not to lose lots of money. And I think we can hold on to his audience and hopefully build on it, because it is business show, not show business. I absolutely love Colbert, and I would do anything. He doesn't need me. I would do anything to support him.
6: And quickly, before we run out of time, you're going to have the show is comedians discussing things that happen.
7: That's right.
6: And are you going to talk politics, or is it all about comedy?
7: No politics. That's it. You come, you laugh. You know, we're celebrating I created the show 20 years ago. And we're about to have our 20th anniversary this fall, you know, the 20th anniversary of Comics Unleashed, 20 years of laughter. We've had on 1,000 comedians,
6: this is how you want to bring people together.
7: And I want to bring people together using comedy.
6: All right,
7: comedy
6: it's going to
7: heal it all.
6: It's going to happen on Friday.
4: It's like we got to hurry through this interview, too. We had talked about that earlier. Get to the interview. Come on. We only got a certain amount of time. You got 2 minutes. But he said it right there.
5: Yeah.
4: I didn't know until yesterday the average age of Colbert's audience.
5: You just told me during the break.
4: You should have seen the look on Eric's face.
5: 68.
4: What did you guess?
5: 29.
4: Average age of his audience is 68 years
5: 68.
4: old. 68. Yeah.
5: Well, no wonder they're losing money. The audience is on a fixed income. I mean, the business model is that you got to get the advertising demographics. You got to get the people who spend a lot of money. By the way, why weren't there more RV commercials during COVID? You know, I mean, it's if the average age is 68
4: incontinence products. Why am I laughing? I'm in that age group.
5: Yeah.
4: Why am I laughing? You know, that's the problem. I don't think I'm a part of that age group.
5: Well,
4: you know, that's the problem here. I'm like,
5: I laugh.
4: Those old farts.
5: I laugh so hard at that joke.
4: Stop it.
5: Hard at that
4: don't,
5: joke.
4: Don't.
5: It was so funny. I peed somebody else's pants.
4: Oh, okay.
5: Listen, the problem is,
4: well, I still can't get past losing between 20 and $40 million a year and being on for 5 minutes longer.
5: No. Firing me, telling me, bringing me in the room and telling me that, it would have been like, okay, you're making this up, right? And then they would show you the books and go, no, no, here's the books. And then I would just have to ask, how stupid are you people? I would have fired me years ago. How in the world did this happen? And I, you know, this, I don't know, virtue signaling exit by the radical left in Hollywood. Is there such a thing as a group, the group, the radical late night talk show left? And there's only a few left. It's, again, they want you to believe he's being canceled by Trump.
1: Yeah.
5: That's the entire spirit around this that you...
1: Yeah, John Stewart was common. He was trying to make that point the other day.
5: And it's stupid. And this is what, in Letterman, you know, you can cancel the show, but you can't cancel the man. All right, Dave.
1: What does that even mean?
5: Well, I made the point that, for those that missed it...
1: Did CBS say they were canceling the man? If they didn't say they were canceling the man,
5: as I know,
1: then Letterman's point doesn't make any sense at all.
5: Exactly. You know, it's just trying to be hip. And by the way, would you find a razor, please?
1: You can cancel the show, but you can't cancel me.
5: Yeah. Hipster, not even hipsters are wearing beards like that anymore, Dave. But the problem is that Dave himself, David Letterman, said, because someone asked him when he left, Stephen Colbert is going to take the show. Who would you like to see take your place? He said, well, I would have chosen a woman of color. So there would be no Colbert to cancel if David Letterman had his own way.
1: I think that, and this is, none of this, what we're talking, our amazement is got nothing to do with, you know, politics here. It has to do where it's simply you and I think one of the favorite things we love talking about is economics and then looking at different business models out there. And you and I have looked at a variety of things over the years and go, we don't know how this is going to succeed.
5: Right.
1: What was the last one that we just went, how are they going to make money on this? It's not going to work out. And it ended up not working out.
5: Right.
1: I mean, you look at a business model, say, okay, where's the cash going to come in, you know, for it? But one of the things that the left does not understand is, first off, that when you look at the liberal newspapers that have existed and the liberal news networks, they don't believe they're liberal. And this really came out. Bernard Goldberg had it in his book. Well, when did bias come out? 99, 2000?
5: Yeah.
1: He had a long, he goes, they don't believe they're liberal.
5: Right.
1: They believe they're just right. Mm-hmm. They don't believe they're part of the left. He goes, that's what you have to understand. That's not the mindset that they have. They don't walk around saying, we're the left and we have to keep being left. They just believe they're right. They believe their opinions are right. There is, and he mentioned there's elitism to that. But when the elitism gets into delusion, when you start talking, like when you hear a Dan Rather say, I was never biased, nobody believes that. And I've always looked at one of the problems, and this is a business model problem, is before you even watch them, they have told you what their brand is. They have told you what they're selling you. Here's what we're selling you. And you turn it on, and that's not what you're being sold.
5: Right.
1: Before you get into whether you agree with the politics or not, it's the branding of that product at that moment. What they tell you you're going to watch and what you end up getting.
5: Mm-hmm.
1: And as I said before, you know, if we started all of a sudden tomorrow becoming a heavy metal music show, Eric would love it, but a significant portion of the audience would question, and justifiably so, what the hell is going on with Red Eye?
5: What is this five-finger death punch, is that something exactly. that you is well, do you drink it?
1: But that's because you create everything creates a particular brand. You're selling you're selling ideas, you're selling imagery, but the imagery has to match the substance, otherwise a significant portion of your viewers, listeners, whatever, are going to know, wait a minute, why should I believe anything? They're BSing me on what this is about to begin with. And when you had late night was a particular genre of entertainment. And it was with Carson. It was with Letterman.
5: Mm-hmm.
1: It was with Leno. Leno? Leno?
5: Lentil?
1: Yeah.
5: Jay Lentil.
1: And you looked at where, you know, Kimmel originally came from.
5: Mm-hmm.
1: You know, and, you know, The Daily Show then started mixing liberal politics, you know, with comedy. But even Jon Stewart came across with a great sense of humor. And all of a sudden right. it became dark and serious politics. That's not the brand of late night. It was never the brand of late night.
5: No.
1: And the other thing that we think of, because I saw, you know, somebody, it was, you know, when Colbert and Jon Stewart were talking, it can't be money because you're number one. Well, the other thing is, as we all know, if you're in that position, anybody in the position in the media can find out from management what the cash flow is.
5: Yeah.
1: Most have bonuses tied to it, which means they tell you what's going on with the show. I remember Leno. They were going to cut people back in Leno. Remember, he took a pay cut.
5: Mm-hmm, mm-hmm.
1: He said, I don't want my people to go. But, of course, before he took the pay cut, obviously, he looked at what the books were and was the revenue the same of what it was before. And you can have a successful show and still not sell it. Advertisers can look at it and say, we don't want to be a part of that.
5: Longmire was a very successful show on A&E, the cable channel. In fact, it was the number one show on the channel, but it did not hit the target advertising demographics, and that's exactly what happened with Leno.
1: Yeah.
5: There are certain demographics that advertisers want. So you may have the biggest audience, but if you don't have the right 68?
1: Yeah. Shocked me. I was thinking maybe 40. I wasn't as low as you were. I thought 43.
5: Yeah.
1: Maybe. Just assuming, and not just from the style and the reaction of the audience, it sounded younger. You assume, and I made the assumption, that the image of the show with the audience that I viewed as younger, that it would just be younger. It shocked me when I saw that it was 68. But from a business point of view, he knows. He knows exactly. Colbert knows exactly what the profit margin or the lack of profit margin is of that show.
5: Oh,
1: he
5: yeah.
1: knows.
5: Oh, yeah.
1: His agent knows.
5: Yeah.
1: They know.
5: Yes. Yep.
1: And so that's why you haven't seen him complain that much on it. But everybody knows, you know, when you look at Byron Allen and what he's doing and people saying, well, he can make it a success. Understand he's buying the time.
5: Right.
1: This isn't he's created a show that CBS has bought from him and is paying Byron Allen and that show, you know, $1 million.
5: Right.
1: He's paying, Byron Allen is paying CBS, whatever the contract states, to put his program on. And then his company is selling it and getting the profits out of it.
5: Mm-hmm.
1: But what he did when he said, oh, you're losing money? Okay, here's a solution. Not to lose lots of money. In fact, you'll make money because the product is all there. You know,
5: well, if he only paid them $10, they did a turnaround of $20 million yes. in $10 a year.
1: You're right. Yeah.
5: So, you know, wasn't that hard. And we'll see if it goes anywhere. The head of CBS came back and a couple of weeks ago and said, oh, no. We're looking at something beyond this contract. We're looking to develop a show beyond this contract.
1: But you look at, you know, people say, yeah, but Gutfeld show. Yeah, because he's on Fox News.
5: Yeah.
1: Right. There's an expectation there's going to be politics in that comedy. Yes. That's the brand.
5: Right.
1: He doesn't lose the brand because he's on the network where there's an expectation
5: right.
1: of this is what we expect when we turn to this particular channel. And that's why he has succeeded on that show. And he's talented.
5: Yeah.
1: Yeah, he's talented.
5: Right, right.
1: Extremely talented. Has a group of people. There's a lot of laughter.
5: Yep.
1: As we found out, if you're more conservative and have a great sense of humor, that sells very well these days.
5: Well,
1: and the left provides the comedy.
5: Gutfeld is crushing it.
1: Yeah,
5: he's doing very well.
1: Yeah, I want to make sure it's more than just brand; it's also performing, and he performs
5: well. Yeah, yeah. Well, I mean, because if you're going to do that, then you have to. Right. If it wasn't funny, then it wouldn't live up. And if it wasn't the brand, it wouldn't live up.
1: Right.
5: You got to have both.
1: Both. Exactly.
5: Yeah.
1: The imagery has to fit the substance.
5: Yes. 68 years old.
1: Yeah.
5: Wow.
1: I know. Wow. We are Red Eye Radio.
5: Brought to you by FPPF. Fuel Power Max.
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4: We are Red Eye Radio. He's Eric Carly, and I'm Gary McNamara. Oh, no. That band with the self-misogynist, sexist name, The Chicks. And Natalie Maines is at it again.
5: Are they?
4: Yes. The Chicks. Remember when they changed from the Dixie Chicks to the Chicks? And we said, yeah, but The Chicks, that's sexist.
5: Right.
4: That's misogynist. What?
5: Right.
4: Did you think that, you know, Broads was too Frank Sinatra?
5: Right.
4: You know? But
5: James?
4: the dames, right? The Chicks,
5: right?
4: You're women. Right. Treat yourself with respect, for gosh sakes. But she wrote on X about Trump. Our democracy is disappearing right before our eyes.
5: All right.
4: This fugly slut is using your gas money to pay for the insurrectionist. But don't worry about it. I'm sure posting selfies will fix everything. Then she added in her next post, the last post that called him a fugly slut got removed. We'll see how long this one lasts. Repost and help the message live. So there you go.
5: All right.
4: And then, of course, he went back at her. Natalie Maines is a despicable nobody who clearly suffers from a severe case of Trump derangement syndrome that has rotted her peanut-sized brain, a White House spokesperson told Fox News Digital. There you go.
5: Well, all right. That's good to know they're still going at it. Speaking of 68 years old.
4: Someone get a comment from Bush on this.
5: Yeah, exactly. I mean, it goes back a ways, doesn't it?
4: Yes, it does.
5: Way to try and be relevant again.
4: Yeah.

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13: A Better Life with Dr. Sanjay Gupta.
14: So-called superagers, they are an enviable segment of the population. People who are older than 80, whose brains function like someone a fraction of their age. It's true, a lot of these people have genetics on their side, but more and more research is bearing out the idea that people who practice good brain health also slow their cognitive decline. Dr. Richard Isaacson, a pioneer in the Alzheimer's space, told us that, quote, his studies have found lifestyle changes including diet, exercise, reducing stress and optimizing sleep, along with managing vascular risk factors with certain medications, can actually help grow brain areas and also reduce telltale signs of Alzheimer's, such as tau tangles and amyloid plaques. What else helps? Staying social, surrounding yourself with family and friends, and maybe even volunteering for a real sense of purpose. I'm Dr. Sanjay Gupta, helping you live a better life.
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11: 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Red Eye Radio.
15: And he's Eric Harley, and I'm Gary McNamara. Good morning. All right, you want to hear? Let's hear from the one of the most evil billionaires in the world.
19: Okay.
15: Jeff Bezos yesterday on CNBC.
19: Okay.
15: Okay.
19: All right.
15: Talking about New York City.
19: Yeah. All right.
15: All right, here we go.
20: Good example. The New York City school system.
19: Right.
20: They spend $44,000 per student. $44,000. That's 30% more per student than other big cities like Chicago, right, L.A., and Boston. And it's three times more than Miami and Houston. And by the way, New York City doesn't get better outcomes. But so what this... Listen, let me just say, if we ran Amazon the way New York City runs their school system,
19: right,
20: your packages would take 6 weeks to arrive. We'd have to charge you a $100 delivery fee. And then when the package did finally arrive, it'd have the wrong item in it anyway.
15: He also talks about taxes now. Here
19: we go. Okay. All right.
15: Here you go.
20: Quoted all the time is, you know, the wealthy should pay their fair share.
19: Right.
20: And we can argue about what the fair share is. That's a policy debate. That's okay. But the vilification is the thing that's just the distraction. And by the way, if you really are being honest about it, we don't have a revenue problem in this country. We already have the most progressive tax system in the world. The top 1% of taxpayers pay 40% of all the tax revenue. The bottom half pay only 3%. We have already, and I think it should be zero. I don't think it should be 3%. Right. I think it should be zero. So we'd be making it more progressive that way. We actually have a spending problem.
19: He owns the Washington Post.
15: You've had some great lines today. First off, from the former climate activist, after listening to her and what she went through, that's exhausting. And now that comment, he owns the Washington Post.
19: By the way, I've legitimately been yawning since listening to her. And Bezos is right in what he's saying. And also, he owns the Washington Post. Because I think about it, and it's he's right on everything that he said, but you own a major publication, formerly major publication, and I know there was the story about him going in there saying, you know, we got to be, I don't know, more fair and balanced or whatever it is. And the word is he would like to kind of change the way things are done there. Well, you and Barry Weiss can have that conversation as to how that's going to work. But not that I'm calling him a liberal. I don't know on social issues he might be. But on those issues, he's spot on, and the left is dead on, full on, trying to get rid of people like him in terms of their status. No more billionaires. And it's at some point you have to choose, and I think there's indication that he's, you know, leaning more to the right. Leaving Seattle and setting up his lair in Florida and maybe, you know, changing the tone at Washington Post. I haven't seen any evidence that there has been any great change or any change at all at the Washington Post. But he's absolutely right on what you're seeing there.
15: He is looking a little bit like Dr. Evil, though. No.
19: He is
15: looking a little bit.
19: And I hear he's looking to adopt a hairless cat. And if that happens, and sharks with lasers, it's over.
15: Well, you know, he talks about the demonization, but I look at the Democrats and billionaires the same as the Democrats and the borders.
19: Mm-hmm.
15: They want an open border.
19: Yeah.
15: You know, they hem and haw in between it, but what the radical left that now runs the Democratic Party wants, they want open borders.
19: Right.
15: That's what they want. And when you talk about the whole thing about taxing billionaires more, I mean, somebody at least in the 36 years or whatever I've been doing talk radio, at least once you would think that one Democratic politician or somebody would say, here's what a fair share amount is for everybody. And nobody's ever said that.
19: No.
15: Because what the Democrats are talking about is, it's not about taxing billionaires. It's about getting all their wealth. They don't want billionaires. And we go, and you go, that's ridiculous. They don't. We go back to Mark Kelly in Arizona, who's considered a moderate. When he was being interviewed by that internet person that we played the audio cut, mm-hmm. There should be no billionaires. You're right. There's no reason to have any billionaires.
19: Right.
15: It shows you that astronauts too can be economic idiots. Isn't that great? We always put astronauts on a pedestal. Wow. Mark Kelly's done a great job of going, wow, that guy's really an idiot.
19: Yeah.
15: But they want billionaires gone. This is about envy. It's about jealousy. It's about selfishness. It's about greed. You know, and Bezos talked about, you know, demonization of billionaires.
19: Mm-hmm.
15: It's the vilification.
19: Yeah.
15: You know, that's the thing. We're somehow evil for what we've accomplished and what we've done. And so when you look at it, what do Democrats really want? When you get to the point of Mark Kelly saying there shouldn't be any billionaires, you're screwed as a party. I mean, you've let it all, when you've basically said open borders, billionaires should go away.
19: Yeah.
15: A boy can be a girl if they want to be.
19: Mm-hmm.
15: Women get used to genitals in the locker room.
19: Mm-hmm.
15: Women get, very quickly here,
19: mm-hmm.
15: just a side note,
19: mm-hmm.
15: the whole thing of the transgender on the, on the stage in California,
19: mm-hmm.
15: you know, where they brought up all the women,
19: yeah.
15: and the man won, and they said, well, okay, if a man wins, then whatever place the woman is at, she moves up one level. So if she's in second place, she shares first place. And I'm thinking to myself, you're not going to win either side with that one.
19: You think you're appeasing.
15: Right. You're not going to win either side. Don't you understand? The woman won. The man is a woman. You cannot up the second place biological woman to first place. This is on the left, by the way.
19: Right. Their rules.
15: Their rules. You can't upgrade her and say every biological woman moves up one step if a man wins. Because
19: you can't acknowledge the man
15: right.
19: as a man.
15: You're
19: acknowledging him as a man. By doing that.
15: Right. And he's not a man, he's a woman. They can't even get their own, they can't even make their own insanity logical in any way.
19: Yeah, no, this is the organizations trying to appease, and when the rule book changes every day, you can't. There's no way to get there. And here we are again. I don't know. I honestly don't know what it would be like to be in the room. Because I don't know how many meetings sitting there going, well, okay, we'll just say that if a man wins, well, there are no men.
15: Right. But they had the meeting, didn't somebody bring that up?
19: They had to have. Well, it's not a man, it's a woman.
15: When I saw
19: it. In terms of what they were assigned, it doesn't matter what they were assigned at birth.
15: When I saw that.
19: Competing as a woman And so you have to let them win as a woman, which means you can't share. You can't share the prize.
15: Yeah.
0: I thought it was a Babylon
19: with an actual
0: Bee.
19: Woman.
0: I thought it was a Babylon no, Bee when I read it.
19: You know what it is.
0: You don't even know what your own liberal people want.
19: Yeah. this is basically the politically correct political identity politics version of Spinal Tap. That's what this is. It's like those folks made this movie. Best in Show, you the same thing, right? Mm-hmm. What we'll do is, I can see Eugene Levy backstage. Okay, here's what we'll do. Because it's that stupid. They don't get their own rules. Well, no. You don't get to walk back your own rules. There had to have been protests.
15: Yeah, I just going through this scenario there, and I went, oh, wait a minute. We got to make sure we mention that one, because that was one of the most bizarre stories of the week.
19: Yeah.
15: When I read that, I said, is this a Babylon Bee? Yeah. Don't you know? You're liberals. Don't liberals even know their own rules and regulations? But then again, that goes directly to that Lucy Big.

0: You just have to ignore it because you do. And the same thing here. You know, they don't even know what their own, they haven't even figured out what the rules are yet. And if they don't go with the rules, it's like, well, we're trying to be fair, but you're going against what your own narrative is.
1: Right.
0: You can't
1: destroy the narrative while attempting to be fair.
0: Exactly. Which is exactly what the radical transgender movement and the radicals who run the Democratic Party don't want. If the man wins, he's not a man, he's a woman.
1: Right.
0: And so the woman wins. You can't say the man wins because the entire concept is they're not half woman, half men.
1: Right.
0: They're all woman.
1: Right.
0: And if you don't believe that, the entire athletic organization that did it, you're transphobic.
1: Right. Right.
0: And you're committing an act of violence.
1: Mm-hmm.
0: And you're committing an act of violence. We know this because the Berkeley professor told us transgenders have one of the greatest rates of suicide and attempted suicide. And therefore, you can't speak anything against them and you can't speak the truth. Otherwise, they'll commit suicide. That's not my opinion. That's their opinion.
1: I would love to see the rules as they're written.
0: Yeah. But I couldn't believe it. All right, so the male won the female competition, so we need to move all the women. If you came in second place, you're now in first place. And if you were in third place, second place, that the man winning doesn't actually count at all.
1: Right.
0: It's an honorary trophy. It's an honorary
1: medal.
0: Yes, it's an honorary award.
1: Yeah.
0: You really didn't earn it.
1: Right.
0: Wow. Just unbelievable. Is it ever going to stop? I can't.
1: No.
0: I cannot retire every day. I cannot retire with news like this coming out every single day. There's something else, which is like Ripley's Believe It or Can You Believe This? Is it true? Is it Babylon Bee? It's getting to the point every day where I don't know if a story is true, part of the Babylon Bee, or what. Because they're just so crazy on the left right now.
1: And tomorrow will be even crazier. Somehow, and then, some way.
0: Then the weekend comes and 2 days of it build up before we go back on the air, and it's more insane by the time we get to Monday.
1: That's even harder. And we have a 3-day weekend coming up.
0: Oh, that's right. That's right.
1: Oh. Triple the crazy.
0: Oh, my gosh.
1: Yeah.
0: We're screwed on Tuesday.
1: We are.
0: We are Red Eye Radio.
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2: We are Reno Radio. He's Eric Carly and I'm Gary McNamara. I always love occasionally to end an hour, look at a Babylon Bee headline, and this was my favorite of the day, of yesterday.
18: All right.
2: You ready?
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2: Gen Zer dies of starvation after DoorDash driver gets flat tire. That's a comment in our society, isn't
18: it? Yeah. I always wondered about that. I thought, what happens when their car, because you know it has to happen occasionally. It's never happened to me, but, you know, where you order something and all of a sudden, you know, it doesn't get there. I did one time, the delivery never made it and something happened, but it wasn't a breakdown. I forget what it was, but you know, that has to happen. That's funny though. That's actually a great joke there at the Babylon Bee.

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5: Reno. KBUL HD2. From ABC News. I'm Sherry Preston. Parts of the country have definitely been feeling a lot like summer lately, and now the unofficial start to summer is just about here. ABC's Alex Stone says the Memorial Day travel rush is expected to really start up today.
6: Even though gas prices and airfares are up this year, Memorial Day weekend travel is expected to be record-breaking. AAA predicts 45 million Americans will travel at least 50 miles from home beginning today through Monday. 3.5 million are expected to fly domestically. AAA says top domestic places people are going to over the holiday weekend: Orlando, Seattle, New York, Las Vegas, Miami, and San Francisco. Alex Stone, ABC News.
5: As some lawmakers on Capitol Hill questioned the fund that has been set up to pay people who say they were targeted by the Biden administration, a lawsuit challenging it is moving forward. There are concerns that the so-called anti-weaponization fund could pay January 6th rioters. Daniel Hodges was one of the police officers on Capitol Hill that day fighting the mob. Now he and a fellow officer are suing. Hodges spoke with ABC News.
7: It sends that if you commit violence in Donald Trump's name, that you will be protected legally, you will be rewarded financially. And that is his way of keeping these people on retainer for the next time he wants to influenced the course of history with mass violence.
5: In Miami, celebrations on the streets. After word that former Cuban leader Raul Castro is being indicted on murder charges, they stem from the 1996 shootdown of two humanitarian planes. Thousands of people under evacuation orders northwest of Los Angeles as the Sandy Fire whips through Simi Valley, California.
8: Winds howling, smoke and embers flying as families grab what they can. The headlights barely visible as they get in their cars and go. Randy Bile wasn't home, but got an alert from his doorbell camera. Called his wife and told her to get out.
5: That's Melissa Adan. This is ABC News.
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5: Never good when you hear this kind of exchange at one of the country's busiest airports.
11: What happened to the runway 422?
12: There's a sinkhole.
5: Yes, a sinkhole on a runway at LaGuardia Airport in New York. That exchange captured by liveatc.net after it opened up and shut the runway down. Repairs are still going on this morning. Elon Musk has announced plans to take SpaceX public in what could be the biggest IPO ever. No word yet on when shares will go on sale or for how much. New warnings about our grocery bills. Wheat growers across the country say a drought coupled with high fertilizer and fuel costs due to the war with Iran could lead to the worst crop since the 70s, and that could mean a lot higher prices soon. Several people have died in a hazmat emergency in New Mexico as first responders try to figure out what's going on in a home near Albuquerque.
13: Emergency crews arrived at a home there and found four people unresponsive. Three of them are now dead. Then the first responders started falling ill. About two dozen people exposed to an unknown substance, many of them experiencing dizziness and nausea. They were all taken to the hospital for decontamination, and now three of them have been admitted. Right now, there are hazmat teams there at the house as authorities are racing to try to figure out what this unknown substance even is.
5: ABC's Trevor Ault. Getting an A at Harvard will be even harder soon. The faculty has voted to cap the number of A's in any given course at 20%. In recent years, 60% of undergrads were getting A's. Sherry Preston, ABC News.
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0: 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Gary McNamara and Eric Harley talk about everything from politics to social issues and news of the day. 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
6: 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Good morning.
2: Hi.
6: You know, it seems like every day this week we've started out with just, a good audio cut.
2: Yeah.
18: Right. This is only like a, this is less than 10 seconds.
2: Yeah.
18: 10 second audio cut from the Five and Jesse Waters about where the Democrats are right now.
2: Okay. All
18: okay.
2: Right. All right.
18: Are you ready?
2: Yeah.
18: All right. Here we go.
19: What's happening here is that Democrats can't get normies. No normal person wants to run as a Democrat. So all they can find are nipple Nazis and anti-Semitic sex therapists.
2: All right. Let's unpack that. And we'll start with nipple Nazis.
18: Wow.
2: Listen.
18: You can go into the details on that one. I think I may.
2: First of all, I'm going to make it clear right here now. That will not be the name of my next band. Okay. The nipple Nazis. Not because it wouldn't be an interesting name, but because I'm not sure who would show up to watch a band called the Nipple Nazis. So we won't go there. But he's right. In the creative way that he put it, it makes it entertaining, but he's absolutely right. There are, who's the normal one? Okay. You know who the normal one is? The guy wearing the hoodie and gym shorts. Now, after all of this.
18: After everything, the guy.
2: After everything where it started with Fetterman, he's the normal one.
18: The guy in the hoodie and the shorts. The senator in
2: the hoodie and the shorts.
18: And now he's too normal for Democrats in Pennsylvania as the Democrats, you've seen his numbers with Democrats have just crashed.
2: Yeah. Well, compared to the extreme, radical left, Fetterman looks like Ronald Reagan.
18: In a hoodie and shorts.
2: In a hoodie and shorts.
18: All right. I just did the theater of the mind.
2: Well, I don't.
18: I can't imagine Reagan. I had the picture Reagan in a hoodie and shorts, and Nancy all dressed up perfectly next to him walking.
2: Right, of course, yeah, yeah,
18: walking in the congressional chambers for the State of the Union address.
2: That would have been strange, but that's where we are. That's where we are with the Democratic Party. There's just no way around that. That the normie, if there is a normie, it's Fetterman. But who runs in 28? We've been asking this question. I mean, who runs in 28 that is normal, that has any wide appeal? You know, we talk about the Republican Party, who's on the list, and you can. You know why they're there? J.D. Vance, he's the current VP. Marco Rubio, he's right now doing a great job as Secretary of State. Governor DeSantis, doing a great job as governor of a state that he's turned around. He's really turned it more red. I don't know, turn around, but he's turned it more red. And done a great job governing. So there's your top three right there, right? You see the list on the left for 28. And it's all over the place. I mean, one day Kamala's leading. Another day AOC's doing well.
18: Right.
2: But where are the normal people? Where's somebody who could appeal to the independent?
18: Well, it's interesting that they were using on Five the other day the term normal, because we started that a long time ago.
2: Mm-hmm. Yeah,
18: said, you know, it's not normal to sit. It's not normal.
2: Right.
18: It's not normal. There is no critical thinking, and normal means there is some critical thinking involved in your mindset.
2: Right.
18: You know, there's some something, it's a custom that society has embraced because it makes sense to everybody.
2: Right. Right.
18: That's what, you know, that's what normal is.
2: Right.
18: And as soon as they started saying, well, a man can be a woman if a man says so,
2: right,
18: you've just become abnormal in your thought process.
2: You it's can not, you can see the debate about where when does life begin, right? We can, you can, that debate, in terms of it being a debate, was mainstream. It was a mainstream debate. When does life begin? Telling people that it should be okay, in fact, legally fighting for children to mutilate their own body.
18: That's not normal.
2: That is far, I'm not saying abortion, by the way, is normal. I'm just saying that you can, the debate about abortion was a mainstream debate. It was one that had been around for the longest time. And
18: well, now, I you know where I thought you were headed with that was the debate that I had with a number of pro-abortion women after the Dobbs ruling, right?
2: Right.
18: Yeah. After the Dobbs ruling,
2: mm-hmm.
18: and they said, well, they made abortion illegal, and I said, you're not even paying attention. No, they didn't.
2: Yeah, no, they didn't.
18: What they said was, the legislature and the people of the United States have not spoken on this.
2: Right.
18: And so we can't assume what they're thinking.
2: We can't make law.
18: So it goes back to the states unless Congress wishes to make a law on it.
2: Right.
18: We don't get to do it. And those other judges made law.
2: Right.
18: And you can't do that.
2: Right.
18: And I got a, you know, I got a, you know, a blank stare, but it was the point that I brought up, which then again gets to the point of, well, you haven't thought this thing out, which to me isn't normal. And it got to the point where I said, well, then you believe in abortion up to birth. And right. They go, no. There has to be limitations. Right. And each one of these pro-abortion women had limitations in the womb.
2: Right.
18: And I said, well, then why are you calling people that are a few months before you radical and you're not radical?
2: Right.
18: What you're saying is it becomes a child somewhere in the womb.
2: And
18: you believe that somebody is taking away your rights because they wish it, you know, to be at this point in the womb, and you wish it to be at this point in the womb.
2: Right.
18: Well, what's the difference? I got blank stares. Every single one, I got complete blank stares. And I was with a couple one time, and she was just, she goes, what I'm saying is it's a woman's body. Well, no, it's not a woman's body. You just said at this particular point in the, you know, the third trimester, no, you shouldn't be able to have an abortion. You don't believe in abortion up to birth.
2: At that point.
18: Right. At that
2: it's not the woman's body.
18: Right. It's not the woman's body. So you're saying in the womb, it's not your body. And she was all flustered, and her husband was sitting behind her, and he just gave me the thumbs up like, wow, that was. And then even when I was at the group of people one time, there were some pro-life women there that also gave me the thumbs up behind the one woman that I was at. And there was no yelling. I was just having the discussion. I go, well, then what about this? But I was getting them flustered on it. To me, that when we talk about normal, it's being able to defend your point, a reasonable point, with consistency. And that's where I thought you were going with it.
2: Well, it's, but the debate itself, right, about abortion has been around for a while. Yeah. And I would say, you know, I'm a pro-lifer, but at the basis of it is, when does life begin, right? That's one of those questions. Okay, as a society, we would have, this is what the court said, our representatives in Congress could make law to legally decide where it begins, if they wanted to, and they haven't. In fact, AOC, after that decision, said, well, they're just ruling like kings. We're going to have to take this up on Capitol Hill. And that's exactly what the court said.
18: Exactly. But the getting to the point of what they're talking about, I don't think they were talking about specifically the issues of being normal. We have. Mm-hmm. And that's why I went back to what we have discussed before on the issues, what they believe isn't
2: just
18: normal.
2: The individual being normal. Yeah.
18: What they were talking about was, again, you know, Plattner in Maine, you know, the other woman that's running as a Democrat in the state of Texas, that's, you know, talking about, you know, putting Jewish people basically in ICE detention centers and making them concentration camps. Right. And the Jews are pedophiles, and so they should be castrated. I mean, this kind of stuff. Or, you know, well, I was only a Nazi because I was angry. Well, if you're a Nazi because you're angry, here's $10 million. Run for our party.
2: Yeah.
18: You know, I mean, that's the kind of, we're getting more into the minutia of the issues where we, which it eventually gets to, but I think they're just going, just on the surface level, you look at it, and these people aren't normal, and the people supporting them aren't normal. It doesn't make any sense. And I think the Plattner case in Maine, just saw another poll where he's leading by 7 points.
2: Yeah.
18: You know, you've got Democrats that, for years, without any evidence, have called Republicans Nazis, and now they're endorsing a Nazi.
2: Yeah.
18: And it's okay that he's a Nazi because he was an angry Nazi.
2: Right.
18: And as we have said, what is the standard now? Angry Nazi, yes. Content, and even though I don't think I've ever met a content Nazi.
2: Right.
18: A mellow, content, and happy Nazi. You can't be a mellow, content, and happy Nazi, but if you're an angry Nazi, we're going to give you that chance because you were angry at society, and that drove you to be a Nazi, and now you say, well, I really don't embrace all the stuff of being Nazi. I just believe in all these insane ideas. Well, you're the guy, you're the best guy that we can find for the Democratic Senate in Maine.
2: Yeah.
18: Senate we're talking about. We're not talking about a radical, small, gerrymandered congressional district or
2: Nazi district.
18: Not right. Not Nazi district or
2: a nipple Nazi district. Right.
18: or a small city council member who represents a very small, you know, a 10 block area that's completely radical. We're talking about the state of Maine and the Democrats saying, we want a Nazi. We want a Nazi. Well, that's terrible that you say he's a Nazi because we believe he's a reform Nazi, and he was only a Nazi because he was angry. He was angry, so we got to give him money because he claims he's reformed, and that's the best candidate that we can find to run.
2: You know,
18: now that's a problem.
2: So here's the thing: it's the anti-Semitism that runs throughout the left.
18: Yeah, that's the one. That's you know, you think about it. That's the one thing that.
2: And it just builds the defense for someone like Plattner, right? Yeah. But it also builds a conundrum because then from that point on, if you call Trump Hitler, you think he's a hero from your perspective?
18: Well, no, because Trump is happy a lot of the time, so he's a happy Nazi.
2: Oh, no happy Nazis.
18: No happy Nazis.
2: That's right. It said it on the door. The bear out front should have told you.
18: You know, if you're anybody listening to this segment right here, I think it's okay if you have a shot.
2: Well, I was going to say
18: do a shot.
2: I was going to say microdose something because it's that bizarre. I don't recommend that, by the way. Don't. You may feel like, let me phrase it this way. You may feel like you're on acid. That's the landscape of American politics.
18: I disagree with it because already, just what we've talked about, I'm seeing hallucinations and I'm completely sober right now.
2: No, that's what I mean. It feels you may feel like you're on acid, but this is actually what's going on. Nipple Nazis. That's what's going on. The nipple Nazis are winning. 7 points for the nibble Nazi.
18: I have no idea where we go from this point on, but we will try.
2: Well, we'll go to a break and see if we can reset.
18: Yeah.
2: Why not?
18: We haven't been able to do that in years.
2: No. 21 years right. In running, still can't do it.
18: We are Red Eye Radio.
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18: We're Red Eye Radio. He's Eric Cronin. I'm Gary McNamara. So many great audio cuts from the left. Did you see this? This is the one that came out yesterday that went viral from the author Fran Lebowitz. Not to be mistaken as Fawn Lebowitz, who Otter went to the sorority house in Animal House, and she had died in a kiln accident. And he used that in order to pick up other women in the sorority. This is Fran Lebowitz, the author about billionaires in New York City. You ready for this?
2: Okay.
18: Here we go. Listen to this genius economist.
7: Yes. I mean, and, you know, they're always, every time someone suggests this, they say, I'm moving. Go. You know, they add nothing to New York. You know, in the olden days, in the 19th century, those robber barons, they employed people at least. Okay? They employed thousands, hundreds of thousands of people. All this money magic employs no one. It is no product. It has no, goodbye, go. We're moving to Florida, go. You know, we don't need you. You know, I mean, I know that guy. I mean, I don't know him, but I think you're talking about a guy named Ken Griffin, right? He has a $103 million apartment. First of all, what does that even mean? How can an apartment be $103 million? And when you have apartments that cost that much, it makes every apartment more expensive. So the $103 million apartment on 57th Street makes the studio apartment in the Bronx more expensive than it should be. So,
18: no, it doesn't.
2: No.
18: I mean, complete, I mean, you talk about complete cluelessness.
2: Yeah.
18: Do we pick it apart or just go, not normal?
2: Definitely not normal and not educated.
18: When I first saw it, I thought it was Rhea Perlman. She looks so much like her. But, I mean, completely clueless.
2: Yeah.
18: Completely.
2: Yeah.
18: Completely clueless.
2: Right.
18: Basically a child mentality, economics as drama. That's what it is. Maybe there should be. I wonder if they have a course in all these Ivy League schools, drama economics.
2: Well, you know, because you look at it and she says they employ no one. Okay. All right. We can unpack that very quickly.
18: Oh, I know. That's just
2: like a buddy of mine who got out and someone, he just bought a new Corvette. And they said, wow, the money for a car like that could feed 100 families. And he said, actually, it fed a lot of families. The families of the people who built it. The brakes, all the components. He broke down the economy of a pencil, basically, Milton Friedman.
18: Yeah,
2: and said, so, yeah, when I buy that, it supports a lot of families. And you're welcome. When the rich spend money, that's exactly how it happens. Whether they work for the rich directly or not, there is that benefit from them spending money in that local economy.
18: Anybody who has a 401k or a bank account where the money's just sitting there and you do nothing with it is employing people.
2: Yes, absolutely. Okay. Yep.
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13: You know, I watched a video the other day about kids getting landlines at home. We haven't had a landline in my house in I can't even tell you how long. But seeing these parents about my age being teleported back to their own childhoods, a simpler time before screens, was really powerful. And as for the kids, they sat and had conversations with their grandparents without multitasking or being distracted by a screen. I thought this was a great way to have kids stay in touch with family members and friends without getting sucked into the smartphone era too young. Of course, you need other people close by to hop on board as well if this is something that's going to work. Perhaps most important, I realized, these relics can be a great conversation starter with your children. You can talk about what it really means to be connected in this day and age. Things have changed a lot. I'm Dr. Sanjay Gupta, helping you live a better life.
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18: 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So the audio cut that we had played before the bottom of the hour from Fran Lebowitz, just again as the author, when she said that billionaires contribute nothing, completely clueless as to how economics works.
2: Yeah,
18: completely
2: right.
18: And I really believe it's maybe we should call it just drama economics. And it's what I, because I am built, because my whole mindset is based on jealousy, envy, and selfishness, I'm just going to make comments that are emotional rage.
2: Yeah.
18: You know, Jonathan Turley talks about we live in the age of rage. Well, where does rage come from? Rage can come from legit wrongs being done. But today, rage is based on lies.
2: Yeah.
18: On the left, when they come out and they're raging all the time, like her, go, go. Billionaires contribute nothing. Go to Florida. Go. You don't contribute, you know, anyway. And if you have a $105 million, apartment on a Billionaire's Row, well, then that affects all the property values of the middle class. No, it doesn't.
2: No. No.
18: I mean, you're completely and totally clueless.
2: You have no idea how comps work. Otherwise, think about that.
18: Yeah, it's a great point.
2: If you're looking at comps, even comps within your own neighborhood, people think, since the house down the street sold for more, my value is going to go up, right? Or it sold for less, mine's going to go down. That's not necessarily the case, because that house may have all the updates and yours has none, or vice versa.
18: Mm-hmm.
2: But with the billionaire thing,
18: plus the market is different too. It's a completely different market of real estate.
2: Right. Prospective customer base is vastly different.
18: That Billionaire's Row does not compete with a house in Queens.
2: No. No, it does not.
18: You know, and that's the point she's trying to make.
2: It's like saying, ridiculous. Well, it's like saying that the price of a house in Queens, because it sells for much less, actually affects negatively the value of Billionaire's Row.
18: Right, exactly.
2: Right? You can't make that case either.
18: No, you can't. No,
2: this is what I would say to anybody who has this weird mindset and ignorance on how it all works. If you think the billionaires shouldn't exist, hand over your cell phone, your laptop, all your internet use. Real estate development. We can go into the innovations. Amazon. Hand over all of these conveniences that you must have if you think about the wealth that is created. These innovators are driven like Warren Buffett. We talked about it. Now, he's more about investment, not so much innovation. But if you talk about Steve Jobs, if you talk about Jeff Bezos and innovation that continues to expand, right, and bring about whatever it's going to be, their offerings under their brand, those are things that create conveniences, jobs, and make it more efficient in our life. And to say that there is no value, that they're just pointing at the money they've created. The money for them, while it's certainly nice, I'm sure, is not the point. It is the innovation. It's watching their brainchild all of a sudden go to boom, fruition. Next thing you know, you've got a global business and tens of thousands of employees. And it's one of the most ignorant things you'll hear, that audio cut, when it comes to how economy works and the effect of billionaires on an economy. Even if you're talking about buying a second home, right? This whole thing about New York and the second home. The money spent to furnish a home like that. Think about all the people involved. The money to maintain. The tax money on that, which, by the way, they want it to be a hell of a lot more. All of this goes to support the local economy. And there's no way around it. And if you don't know that, you know nothing about how any of this works.
18: You know something? It was DeSantis was talking about in his state about property taxes. He goes, well, we already treat second homes differently.
2: Yeah.
18: We have homestead exemptions.
2: Right. Yes.
18: And he said, so we most states do that, you know, to you know, to begin with. But Eric, the one thing, and we've talked about this before, you know, what drives all of this? People have their particular ideology mm-hmm. that you may disagree with, but what drives people to those particular opinions? And we've come back over and over again to jealousy and envy.
2: Yep.
18: And I just, you know, even, you know, when we talk about, the populist Republican, the Josh Hawleys, you know, credit card companies, we need to 10% because basically, you know, he's on the bandwagon that corporations are somehow evil when everything is done voluntarily.
2: Right.
18: You know, but he's on it too. It's a popular thing to be envious and jealous. And it's a popular thing as a politician to throw that out because I care about you, the worker, not these big corporations. You know, okay, you're good as an individual. They're evil because they're part of a profit-making company.
2: Right.
18: Well, that's based on what? What is that based on? What evidence is that based on? It's based on envy and jealousy.
2: Mm-hmm.
18: Not that there aren't companies that don't do things wrong, just like there aren't individuals that do things wrong.
2: Right.
18: I don't judge all individuals as one group because you judge people individually and by the things that they do, and you do the same thing with companies.
2: Right.
18: But to sit there and say and try to make the opinion that this country's being destroyed because of billionaires and corporations is completely and totally non-fact-based. It's the biggest lie you can throw out there, but it's driven by envy and jealousy. And the interesting thing is, where does that come from in an individual? I know, you know, I know that there are people, I know people that, you know, when they were growing up and they attained something, their friends were jealous.
2: Mm.
18: They were envious.
2: Mm-hmm.
18: And then I look at my life and the things that I wanted to do and, you know, the friends that I have. And I'm sure I'm going to see, you know, my dear friends, Jerry and Mary, Jerry and Mary and Gary in Florida. Oh, there's trouble a coming. Not really.
2: There's a storm of trouble coming.
18: There's a storm of trouble coming. But, you know, Jerry and I've, you know, we've talked about my buddy, Jerry's one of my best friends, my buddy Jeff.
2: Mm-hmm.
18: We've always encouraged each other. I don't think there's ever been an ounce of jealousy or envy for anybody's success. It's go for it, go for it, go for it, go for it. It's amazing because, and I really recognize this as a talk show host, you know, just analyzing things. It didn't take me long, you know, probably in the mid 90s.
2: Right.
18: And it was like, racism's the biggest problem. And I went, nah, you know what I've figured out just by observing? It's envy and jealousy. And I'm not kidding. I'm not trying to put myself or you because I know you're not driven by this either.
2: Mm.
18: It's just the way, it's the environment that I grew up in. My mom and dad, yeah, a huge influence on that was don't pay attention to anybody else and what they're doing. You do what you've got to do.
2: Mm-hmm.
18: And you encourage other people and you support other people. That's how I was brought up. It's as natural, you know, as you know, as wanting to live.
2: Well,
18: you know,
2: if you were impressed by somebody else's success, it never became envy and jealousy. It became, okay, then find out how they got from A to B. Find out how they did that. If you're impressed by that, if that encourages you,
18: yeah,
2: then let it ride. Go out there, get the education, get into that industry, see if you can become an apprentice, whatever it is. You pursue that. And get a full understanding of what it takes. If Jeff Bezos were still in his garage selling books, well, we'd still be getting that, what was the old, allow 4 to 6 weeks for delivery.
18: From Battle Creek, Michigan.
2: That's right. Not available in Hawaii, Puerto Rico.
18: By the way,
2: parts of Poughkeepsie.
18: Ton of audio cuts coming up. Bezos went viral yesterday on a bunch of comments that he had on CNBC. We'll get to that coming up.
2: But these innovations, the smartphone, right?
18: God, come on!
2: You
18: life is completely different than 20 years ago because
0: right,
18: of that.
0: Right. Think, if you think about that, if you follow Warren Buffett, he's not creating things. It's not innovation, except for it's an innovative approach. Well, actually, it's a very basic approach. Buy low and sell high. But through innovation, he's been able to kind of teach what he invests in. Why? And those are things that people can learn from. If you're watching these things, it's like, okay, what's he doing? Do I expect to be worth $100 billion? No. Is it even my goal? No. I want to be prepared for retirement. Older Eric needs to eat. I repeat that all the time. Older Eric's going to need.

0: because
1: I have a family member who works for him. Yes,
0: because the left looks at it and says these people have all this money and all this money, and that could be used to help people. It is.
1: It is helping people.
0: It is. What do you think drives? And it's basically the misunderstanding that what really drives an economy is producing a durable good or service.
1: Yes.
0: Or being involved in the infrastructure that produces that. Anything right. surrounding that, producing right. a durable right. good or a durable service. And that's why, for example, when we talked about it the other day, just in case people have never thought about this, when we're talking about sports stadiums.
1: Yeah.
0: Sports stadiums don't, you may create jobs, but once it's built, you're not creating wealth.
1: Right.
0: There is no right. wealth that's being created in there. You're not expanding wealth. You're simply taking recreational dollars that would go over here and putting it over there.
1: Right.
0: That's why if the choice is, as we said before, building a billion-dollar stadium for a a billionaire, well, doggone it, I'm jealous of it. Well, then don't build his factory.
2: Right.
0: That's your problem.
2: Right.
0: But, you know, when you look at, we can't give tax breaks to corporations that expand wealth by producing goods and services.
1: Mm-hmm.
0: That you know, you expand wealth by creating, you know, the services, which services also create efficiency and productivity, which is also about actually economic growth.
1: Right.
0: Because it's producing durable goods and services. And in doing that, you improve also productivity and efficiency and product.
1: Right.
0: That's why when the productivity numbers come out, that's always so critically important.
1: Right.
0: How's our productivity doing? Are we being more productive as a society, as part of an economy?
1: Right.
0: And so that's the entire point. So if you're just an investor, if you've got $1 billion and it's just sitting there, mm-hmm. you're creating jobs.
2: Yeah.
0: Yes. Oh, you're sitting there and you've got $1 billion and you're getting, earning 50 to 100 million back every year. You're just, you know, riding the gravy train. Well, why are you getting money back? Because you're creating something.
1: Exactly.
0: Nobody pays for nothing.
2: Right.
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0: you. That's simple.
1: My cat still likes me.
0: Well, that's debatable. Well, cats don't. But to be fair, cats don't like anybody.
1: Well, but the other thing is, we're not promoting things that somebody with a Nazi tattoo would be. The things that we believe in and things that we promote,
0: we're not
1: are good.
0: We're not,
1: and they're normal.
0: We're not pro Nazi nipple,
1: right? Somebody who's just turning in right now has no idea how we started the show and why that applies.
0: Well, that's their problem for being late. See? It pays to be on time.
1: But isn't that amazing? It's exhausting, but it is amazing to actually hear it because you get into the mind of somebody who was liberal. I wanted to be accepted, and she actually thought that she was atoning as if her life has anything to do with anybody who was born in the past because of her skin color.
0: Yeah.
1: She bought into the racism.
0: No, she did. That's what it comes down to.
1: Yep.
0: Is she felt guilty for being white. Let me be the hero.
1: Yeah. You're never going to be the hero on the left.
0: No. You're just not.
1: Wow.
0: Wow.
1: Wow. I know.
0: Seriously.
1: You called it, though, exhausting.
0: It's exhausting.
1: We are Red Eye Radio.
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10: It's 5 till. America in the Morning continues. A reality TV star is running for mayor of Los Angeles as an independent. And he's just received a high-level GOP endorsement. Kevin Carr takes a look at the campaign of Spencer Pratt.
11: Most people first heard of Spencer Pratt in 2007 from the reality television series The Hills.
12: We're going to Las Vegas to get married. I got us the honeymoon suite.
13: We already went to the church. We already talked to the minister.
11: Now he's running for mayor of L.A., and he's polling close behind incumbent Karen Bass. Pratt's campaign has raised eyebrows for some unconventional advertising, including a parody of Will Smith's Fresh Prince of Bel-Air credits.
14: Now this is a story all about how my life got turned upside down, and I had to take a minute to run for mayor. I'll tell you how I became the prince of a town called Bel-Air.
11: There is also the use of completely AI-generated ads.
15: Spencer Pratt seems like he has some good ideas. Not that I'm MAGA or anything.
16: We're all voting for Spencer Pratt, right? Of course. Obviously. I wish I could vote like yesterday.
11: Though running as an independent, Pratt has gotten endorsements from prominent figures on the right, including Senator Rick Scott, actor James Woods, podcaster Joe Rogan, and now President Donald Trump.
17: I'd like to see him do well. He's a character. I don't know him. I assume he probably supports me. Does he support me? I heard he's a big MAGA person.
11: Pratt has been compared to Trump because of his political outsider status and history on reality TV. Los Angeles last elected a Republican mayor in 1997. However, a lot can happen between now and November. I'm Kevin Carr.
10: On his very first The Late Show in 2015, Stephen Colbert ripped into then-candidate Donald Trump while gorging on Oreo cookies over a political boycott of the company. 11 years later, it's the end of the line for Stephen Colbert's late-night TV show where comedy and politics collided, correspondent Haya Panjwani reports.
18: The Late Show with Stephen Colbert is coming to an end after 11 years. The end marks the conclusion of his on-air feud with President Donald Trump. When CBS announced last summer that the show would come to an end in May, the network said it was for economic reasons. But others, including Colbert, are skeptical that Trump's repeated criticism of the show had nothing to do with it. Various stars, including actor Jon Hamm, say they've enjoyed being a part of his show.
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18: 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I'm Haya Pinjwani.
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26: I'm Sherry Preston. Be it by car or by plane, tens of millions of us are planning to bolt this Memorial Day weekend, and the busiest time could be this afternoon. ABC's Alex Stone's got more on the rush.
27: Even though gas prices and airfares are up this year, Memorial Day weekend travel is expected to be record-breaking. AAA predicts 45 million Americans will travel at least 50 miles from home beginning today through Monday. 3.5 million are expected to fly domestically. AAA says top domestic places people are going to over the holiday weekend: Orlando, Seattle, New York, Las Vegas, Miami, and San Francisco. Alex Stone, ABC News.
26: At least one home destroyed in the wind-driven Sandy fire in California's Simi Valley, one of several burning across the state. ABC's Trevor Ault is there.
28: Conditions have been slowly improving, helping firefighters start to get the upper hand. The Sandy fire here is now 22% contained, but new fires are sparking up every day.
26: That fire has caused more than 40,000 evacuations. A medical mystery in New Mexico that began with a 911 call about a drug overdose.
29: It was clear that something else was going on when the paramedics started getting sick after they were exposed to something inside a home east of Albuquerque.
30: We definitely don't believe that it was airborne because I'm not sick. I was there at the scene.
29: Peter Nieto is mayor of the town of Mountain Air, population 900. Fentanyl exposure is a possibility, but Nieto says
30: that house is not a problem house at all. That's not one of our known drug houses.
29: Three of the four original patients would die while 18 paramedics were treated and decontaminated, and two were left in serious condition. Jim Ryan, ABC News.
26: In Washington, the House is expected today to take another vote compelling President Trump to withdraw from the war with Iran. Previous votes on similar resolutions have failed, but Democrats are hoping today might be different. Republicans are expected to drop their $1 billion security proposal for the new White House ballroom after members of their own party questioned a lack of detail in the Secret Service request. 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
31: KOH News time, 5:02. It's 53 degrees here in Reno. 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I'm Kelsey Frobis, and here's what's trending. The teen accused of fatally shooting her father and brother appeared in court yesterday, where she pled not guilty to the charges against her. Ashenka Reed is accused of shooting her family members to death in February of 2024. Reed's father and younger brother were found dead inside an apartment on Silver Sky Parkway while her sister was found alive when an officer kicked in a door to a locked bedroom. A judge has set a May 2027 trial date. Former family court judge Bridget Robb has filed paperwork in Sparks Municipal Court indicating she intends to plead guilty next week to misdemeanor stalking. Robb filed a guilty plea memorandum showing her desire to plead guilty and avoid a trial. Back in February, Robb resigned from the bench after a protective order was issued against her. She also dropped her campaign for another district court seat. She's accused of stalking her ex's girlfriend hundreds of times. Corey Solferino officially sworn in as the new chief of police for the Reno Police Department.
32: Today's not about me. Today's about our community. Today's about the men and women of the Reno Police Department who have continued to answer the call every single day.
31: Solferino, speaking before the city council yesterday, adds that he doesn't want to spend time dwelling in the past, but instead wants to move forward as a community and be better as a police department. Nye County Sheriff's Office is looking for an attempted murder suspect who's accused of stabbing a person on Sunday, May 10th, according to an agency Facebook post. Authorities are looking for Marty Murdoch, the Wednesday, May 20th post said. Anyone with information on Murdoch's whereabouts is asked to call 775-751-7000, then select option 5. The case number is 26NY-1205. Two companies, Fleet and Tract, broke ground on a 2 million square foot data center with Governor Joe Lombardo, offering his support for the multi-billion dollar project. The skeleton of this $4.6 billion data center, located along USA Parkway near the Reno Tahoe Industrial Center, has an area equal to 38 football fields. It is a site in northern Nevada growing more common each day. This data center's home is called South Valley, and when complete, it's expected to train newer and better AI models, which could result in a medical breakthrough or boost the abilities of autonomous transportation. The city of Reno is taking time today to finalize the budget for fiscal year 2027.
0: The total citywide budget proposed for fiscal year 27, including expenditures, transfers out, and fund cash balances, is $989 million.
31: Director of Finance Vicki Van Buren adds that two new positions have been proposed in the Information Technology Department to aid in cybersecurity. The Washoe County Sheriff's Office wants you to know about an increase in phone scams involving people impersonating Sheriff's Office personnel and local court officials in an attempt to get money from victims. The caller will claim the victim has missed jury duty, has an outstanding citation, or has a warrant out for their arrest. The caller then pressures the victim to make an immediate payment. In many cases, the scammers manipulate caller ID information to make it appear as if the call is coming from the Washoe County Sheriff's Office or other law enforcement agencies. The Sheriff's Office wants you to know they will never call to collect money or demand payment over the phone, and will never threaten arrest over the phone for missed jury duty or unpaid citations. Right now, traffic and weather together on News Talk 780 KOH. Here's the Sax Man.
1: The roads are starting off crash-free today. Heavy traffic's already reported on 80 eastbound from Pyramid out to Waltham Way. From the Right Now Traffic Center, I'm the Sax Man.
2: Good morning, I'm KOH's Lindsay Matherly with your First Alert weather forecast. It's going to be mostly sunny today with a high of 83 degrees here in Reno and winds right around 15 to 25 miles per hour. A few isolated thunderstorms will pop up this afternoon. We have a better chance for thunderstorms tomorrow. And tomorrow's high, 83. We're going to stay in the 80s through the weekend with a chance for some more showers and cooler temperatures by Tuesday of next week.
3: Carson City waking up to 49 degrees. 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

0: I'm Mercy Martha. We are underway with Reno's Morning News Thursday, the 21st of May. I'm Ross Mitchell. Kelsey Frobis at the Anchor Editor's Desk. Saxman in the Right Now Traffic Center. Wall Street updates for John Sanchez at 23 and 53 past. John's first report at 5:23, of course. We'll get a recap of yesterday's trading session. And in just a few moments, we'll check out some items of significance that happened back on this day in history and the people involved. But first, let us check out some good news this morning.
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1: That's what I got for y'all today.
5: Okay. So
0: well, the good news, in Georgia, a therapy dog is being recognized for helping first responders address mental health challenges. The dog is named Bailey, a 5-year-old Labradoodle, a lot of those around, Golden Doodle Mix. So a Labradoodle Golden Doodle Mix who works to help first responders open up about their mental health struggles while on the job. Chase Lott is program director for Air Evac Life Team Base 86, talking about Bailey's award.
6: What Bailey does is put smiles on faces. For a long time, hospitals and other places have had therapy dogs for patients. Nothing for the providers. GMR started this program of providing therapy dogs for the providers, for those people who are already helping other people.
7: Proud, humbled.
6: That was amazing. I had no idea that he was getting awarded or getting recognized for that. With the dogs, it's 100% unconditional love. They're going to love you, and that's what I love so much about working with Bailey.
0: The award-winning Labradoodle Golden Doodle Mix, Bailey. In other good news this morning, a woman in England by the name of Ellis Sandals has crocheted 100 blankets for newborn babies, all handmade. She's been doing it out of the kindness of her heart, but also to thank the hospital for a surgery a few years ago that preserved some of her sight in the left eye, allowing her to continue crocheting. Each blanket is 2 foot square, and takes 2.8 days for Liz to crochet it. And another animal in our good news file this morning, passionate tortoise guardians have helped a critically endangered giant tortoise slowly return to India. The species was in trouble because locals used to hunt the tortoise. They started by rescuing 13, 7 males, 6 females, and from those, 114 additional tortoises have been born, which apparently is half as many as the entire wild population in all of Asia. How about that? So there you have it, a roundup of good news this morning here on News Talk 780 KOH. KOH News Time coming up on 510.

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24: This is not headline news. U2's new single is called Street of Dreams. I'll use it in a sentence. When you hear Street of Dreams at their concert, it's time for a bathroom run. Papa John's is expanding to sandwiches. Because even Papa John's knows their pizza's not that great. A man from Nepal has set a record by climbing Mount Everest 32 times, leaving people to say, "Dude, we get it." And Carmel, Indiana is the best city in the U.S. Residents have access to schools, parks, and thanks to their proximity to the Colts, laughter. This is not headline news.
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26: Hello there.
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34: Indeed, it is also National Chardonnay Day, always the Thursday before Memorial Day, holiday. For some people, it's National Chardonnay Day every day, right? 5:15, as we take a look back at some items of significance that happened on this day in history, and some of the people involved. We go back 145 years ago, and it was on this day in 1881, the American Red Cross was founded by Clara Barton in Washington, D.C. 125 years ago, 1901, Connecticut became the first state to impose a speed limit for cars. The new law restricted the horseless carriage to 12 miles per hour within city limits and 15 miles per hour on country highways. Not sure how fast they could go, but 12 and 15 miles an hour was it, legally. 109 years ago, 1917, the Great Atlanta Fire began at noon. It was extinguished 10 hours later, burned 300 acres, destroyed nearly 2,000 homes, businesses, and churches, and left 10,000 people homeless. Thankfully, there was only one fatality, a woman who had a heart attack when she saw her house burn to the ground. 71 years ago, 1955, Chuck Berry recorded Maybelline. By the way, that was his very first hit. 63 years ago, 1963, 13-year-old Stevie Wonder released Fingertips Part 2, which he'd recorded live at the Regal Theater in Chicago during a Motown review. It became his first number one hit at 13. And it was 58 years ago, 1968, Brian Jones of the Rolling Stones was arrested for the second time for possession of the very illegal and highly addictive cannabis in his London apartment. 46 years ago, 1980, The Empire Strikes Back opened in the UK, some U.S. theaters as well, going on to earn more than $550 million worldwide. 1988, on this day, 38 years ago, on the Billboard Hot 100 chart, Da Butt by EU hit number 35, and Fat by Weird Al Yankovic peaked at 99. So we got the butt and fat. So combine them together, you mash them up into the fat butt, I guess. And Anything for You by Gloria Estefan and the Miami Sound Machine was number one. 36 years ago, 1990, one of the most memorable series finales ever aired on CBS at the end of Newhart. You may recall, Bob wakes up and reveals to his wife from his previous show, the Bob Newhart Show, played by Suzanne Plachette, that the entire series was a dream. And 32 years ago, 1994, Marion Barry announced that he would run for mayor of D.C. just 3 years after serving a jail sentence for possessing and smoking crack. And if that's not strange enough, somehow he won. And it was 27 years ago, 1999, Susan Lucci finally won a Daytime Emmy for Best Actress on her 19th nomination after losing 18 years in a row. Susan Lucci played Erica Kane on All My Children until it ended in 2011. And there you have it, a roundup of some significant items happening on this day in history and the people involved. KOH News Time coming up on 590.
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1: I don't need to hear anything from anybody. 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Just play the game one way. You hit a ball in the gap, run. Boom, coming in hot.
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34: Right now, traffic and weather together as we check in with the Sax Man in the KOH Right Now Traffic Center.
3: The roads are still crash-free at this time. Heavy traffic still reported on 80 eastbound from Pyramid to Waltham Way. From the Right Now Traffic Center, I'm the Sax Man.
4: Good morning, I'm KOH's Lindsay Matherly with your First Alert weather forecast. Temperatures are going to be warming up this afternoon all the way to 83 degrees here in Reno with mostly sunny to partly cloudy skies. A few isolated thunderstorms will be possible later in the day today. We have a better chance for thunderstorms tomorrow. Tomorrow's high, 83, and then we're going to warm up even more this weekend. Plan on a high of 87 on Saturday and 86 on Sunday.
34: 49 Carson City, and we're holding 53 degrees here at KOH Radio Center.
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6: The Department of Justice is criminally charging Raul Castro, the 94-year-old former president of Cuba and brother of the late dictator Fidel Castro. He's been indicted on charges of murder and conspiracy to kill U.S. citizens for the downing of two planes back in the 1990s. Kate Fisher reports.
7: The indictment issued in federal district court in Miami marks an escalation in the Trump administration's pressure campaign against the Cuban government. It also lays the grounds for potential military action to remove him from the country. U.S. Special Operations Forces used an indictment against Nicolas Maduro, the former leader of Venezuela, to capture him in Caracas in January. It comes as the Trump administration has been pressuring the Cuban government to implement political and economic changes, as the country's oil supplies and power plants have been exhausted. Kate Fisher, Washington.
6: Gas experts are predicting the most expensive summer at the pump in years. GasBuddy has released its summer travel survey for 2026, and it forecasts an average price of $4.80 per gallon from Memorial Day through Labor Day. The fuel savings platform says the price of gas could reach an all-time high if the Strait of Hormuz remains closed for much of the summer. An American doctor who has tested positive for Ebola while working in the Democratic Republic of Congo is now receiving emergency care in Berlin. It's believed Dr. Peter Stafford contracted the virus while operating on an infected patient.
8: 2 days after the announcement of the outbreak was made, Peter began to have some of the nonspecific symptoms that are classic for Ebola: chills, fever, muscle aches, fatigue.
6: His wife, who's also a doctor, and their four young children are being monitored for symptoms. I'm Michael Kastner.
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1: 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Just play the game one way. You hit a ball in the gap, run. 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
41: Coming up on 529, as we check KOH Right Now traffic, here is the Saxman.
42: The roads are still crash-free. Heavy traffic still reported on 80 eastbound from Pyramid to Waltham Way. From the Right Now Traffic Center, on the Saxman.
16: I'm caller 8 to Lindsay Matherly with your First Alert weather forecast. Temperatures are warming up over the next several days. We're going to heat up to 83 degrees here in Reno this afternoon. Mostly sunny, becoming partly cloudy. And there is a slight chance for a few isolated thunderstorms to develop this afternoon. Better chance for thunderstorms again tomorrow. Tomorrow's high, 83, and then even warmer this weekend, all the way to 87 on Saturday and 86 on Sunday. It does look like it's going to stay dry for Memorial Day, but another storm will arrive by Tuesday of next week.
41: 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I'm Ross Mitchell, and we thank you for joining us this morning. Just ahead, Jim Daly focuses on the family, talking about the true meaning behind symbols. And we've got an oversized heavy load being transported through portions of northern Nevada this morning. We'll check the progress throughout the morning, see how that's going. It's feet long and about 240,000 pounds. Details forthcoming.
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0: ABC News, I'm Sherry Preston. Tens of millions of us will be hitting the roads, rails, and air for the Memorial Day weekend, and the rush is expected to really get going a little bit later today. In Southern California, thousands have had to evacuate ahead of a wildfire that is ripping through Simi Valley. ABC's Trevor Ault is there.
1: Overnight wildfires raging across Southern California, forcing thousands of evacuations. The Sandy Fire in Simi Valley now scorched more than 2,100 acres just 30 miles from Los Angeles.
0: Elon Musk has announced plans to take SpaceX public. No word yet on when shares may go on sale, but experts say the move could push Musk's net worth over the $1 trillion mark. Investigators at a home outside Albuquerque, New Mexico, are trying to figure out what happened that left three people dead, 18 first responders sick. The mayor of the town says fentanyl is a possibility, but that house has never been on their radar as a possible drug house. This is ABC News.
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2: 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It's still 53 degrees here in Reno. 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I'm Kelsey Frobis, and here's what's trending. The teen accused of fatally shooting her father and brother appeared in court yesterday where she pled not guilty to the charges against her. Mashenka Reed is accused of shooting her family members to death in February 2024. Reed's father and younger brother were found dead inside an apartment on Silver Sky Parkway while her sister was found alive when an officer kicked in a door to a locked bedroom. A judge has set a May 2027 trial date. Former family court judge Bridget Robb has filed paperwork in Sparks Municipal Court indicating she intends to plead guilty next week to misdemeanor stalking. Robb filed a guilty plea memorandum showing her desire to plead guilty and avoid a trial. Back in February, Robb resigned from the bench after a protective order was issued against her. She also dropped her campaign for another district court seat. She's accused of stalking her ex's girlfriend hundreds of times. Nye County Sheriff's Office is looking for an attempted murder suspect who is accused of stabbing a person on Sunday, May 10th, according to an agency Facebook post. Authorities are looking for Marty Murdoch. Anyone with information on Murdoch's whereabouts are asked to call 775-751-7000, then select option 5. The case number is 26NY-1205. Two companies, Fleet and Tract, broke ground on a 2 million square foot data center, with Governor Joe Lombardo offering his support for the multi-billion-dollar project. The skeleton of this $4.6 billion data center is located along USA Parkway near the Reno Tahoe Industrial Center and has an area equal to 38 football fields. It's a site in northern Nevada growing more common each day, and this data center's home is called South Valley. When it completes, it's expected to train new and better AI models, which could result in a medical breakthrough or boost the abilities of autonomous transportation. Corey Solferino was officially sworn in as the new chief of police for the Reno Police Department.
3: Today's not about me. Today's about our community. Today's about the men and women of the Reno Police Department who have continued to answer the call every single day.
2: Solferino, speaking before the city council yesterday, adds he doesn't want to spend time dwelling in the past, but instead wants to move forward as a community and be better as a police department. The Washoe County Sheriff's Office wants you to know about an increase in phone scams involving people impersonating sheriff's office personnel and local card officials in an attempt to get money from victims. The caller will claim the victim has missed jury duty, has an outstanding citation, or has a warrant out for their arrest. The caller then pressures the victim to make an immediate payment. In many cases, the scammers manipulate caller ID information to make it appear as if the call is coming from the Washoe County Sheriff's Office or other law enforcement agencies. The Sheriff's Office wants you to know they will never call you to collect money or demand payment over the phone, and will never threaten arrest over the phone for missed jury duty or unpaid citations. Lyon County Utilities will be conducting water main flushing on May 27th and 28th in the Sutro area of Dayton. During this process, sediment that has collected on the bottom of the water mains may be stirred up, causing discolored water. The county says the sediment in the water is a result of the minerals that have settled to the bottom of the water mains during the year and is not harmful. They recommend that you allow for 4 to 6 hours upon completion of flushing for water to clear up. If after this time it has not cleared, they say to contact Lyon County Utilities at 775-246-6220. The Carson City Sheriff's Office is hosting its annual Cops and Kids Open House next month. The Sheriff's Office will welcome the community inside the Sheriff's Office from 10 a.m. to 2 p.m. Saturday, June 6th. You are invited to come meet local law enforcement teams, explore the facility, and enjoy a day of family fun. Activities include face painting, free hot dogs, music, and a live DJ, as well as a scavenger hunt with prizes, community booths, balloon animals, and more. Right now, traffic and weather together on News Talk 780 KOH. Here's the Sax Man.
42: CHP reports a collision near Truckee on 80 westbound at the Farron Road on-ramp, and heavy traffic still reported on 80 eastbound from Pyramid to Waltham Way. From the Right Now Traffic Center, I'm the Sax Man.
4: Good morning, I'm KOH's Lindsay Matherly with your first alert weather forecast. It's going to be mostly sunny today with a high of 83 degrees here in Reno and winds right around 15 to 25 miles per hour. A few isolated thunderstorms will pop up this afternoon. We have a better chance for thunderstorms tomorrow. And tomorrow's high, 83. We're going to stay in the 80s through the weekend with a chance for some more showers and cooler temperatures by Tuesday of next week.
41: And right now, 45 degrees, Minden, Gardnerville, Carson City checking in with 49 degrees. And we're holding 52 degrees here at KOH Radio Center. 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I'm glad you agree. 537, good morning and happy Thursday, Friday Eve, underway, 21st of May, National Chardonnay Day. Although for some people, it's National Chardonnay Day every day. We'll take a closer look at that coming up. And apparently it's always the Thursday before the Memorial Day holiday weekend. Just ahead, Jim Daly talking about the true meaning behind symbols, with an S, not a C, as we focus on the family. Well, this morning there is an oversized load being transported from Winnemucca to Orvada, and escorted by the Nevada Highway Patrol every step of the way. And joining us now from Winnemucca, the starting point, and they'll be getting underway here, I understand, in about 20 minutes or so, it is Nevada Highway Patrol Sergeant Chris Brown. Good morning, Sarge.
5: Hey, good morning, Ross. How are you this morning?
41: I am well, and you got a big task ahead of you today, I understand.
5: Yeah, we're going to be moving a pipe module, is my understanding, or a couple pipe modules from Winnemucca up to a mine just outside of Orvada this morning. And, you know, it always impresses me when we escort these oversized loads, these wide loads, when we get the actual data sheet and look at how much weight rolls down the road. This particular load, each one here, is 243,000 pounds. Just a little bit over that, actually. It's 243,150 pounds.
41: Wow.
5: So,
41: about 100 feet long, each one?
5: Looks like 130 feet long.
41: Wow. So that's
5: 4 feet wide and 15 feet tall.
41: That's more than the third the length of a football field. So just kind of picture that. So are you taking more than one at a time or just one per trip here?
5: It looks like the plan right now, tentatively, is we're going to take two of these at once, so two different trucks and trailers, and then drop that off, come back down to Winnemucca with one of those trucks, and pick up another one and haul it back up. So potentially two trips, three loads altogether.
41: So combined, you're moving over 500,000 pounds of equipment there, and over 200 feet of in length altogether. So because of the length, I would imagine you have to pick a route that is primarily straight, not too many turns.
5: Yeah, you know, So when we do these loads, a driver or company, they need to get a permit actually from NDOT. And when NDOT takes these permits, they go through and they route these with very specific routes on where we can go, to include looking at bridges on those routes. And can that bridge support the weight, or detailed information like, hey, you have to drive down the center of the bridge, and we have to make sure that other vehicles aren't on the bridge. So it's very specific when we do these loads to make sure that everybody is safe while we do them. And I've also had comments or seen in the past people go, well, why don't we do these at night? You know, things along those lines. It's all for safety. If you can't see certain things at night, you can't see low-hanging wires or potential obstacles. So that's why these move during the day, during sunlight hours, so that we can see what is happening and vehicles can see us.
6: All right. So what roads will be mostly impacted? Certainly not here in the Reno metro area, but in Winnemucca and Orvada and up that way.
5: Yeah. So the biggest road that's going to be impacted today is US 95 outside of Winnemucca. So between Winnemucca and Orvada, we will be on I-80 for a short period of time as we come out of the Winnemucca area and kind of get to the other side, the east side of Winnemucca. But after that, it's primarily going to be US 95 that's impacted.
6: All right, you're talking about the route being mapped out by NDOT, and a lot of times I would imagine that requires you to go way out of your way just because you can't go over certain structures.
5: It absolutely does. You know, we can't take that straight shot, so there are times where, you know, something that you would think would be a very simple movement takes you all the way down to the center of Nevada and back up. Not only one, because that's the safest route or where we have to go to clear obstacles, but two, we also try and take routes to avoid impacting traffic as much as possible.
6: All right. So from a logistical standpoint, when you're moving this stuff, what is your role as an escort?
5: Yeah. So the Highway Patrol's role here is really kind of shutting down those roads, getting out in advance of that load and making sure that vehicles get off the highway, because typically they take up the entire highway. So we got to push vehicles off to the shoulders or into safe areas, talk to drivers, tell them, hey, stay here until we pass by you, so that you don't end up playing chicken with a, you know, 200,000 pound load coming at you. So it's getting people out of the way, making them aware that this oversized load is coming.
6: And I think we should point out that the taxpayers are not paying for the patrol's involvement.
5: That is correct. So, you know, we get that comment quite a bit. This is a contract service, if you will. So the moving company actually has to contract with the Highway Patrol to get this service provided to them or allow them to do this. So it's part of the permit and the requirements when you're getting that permit to move this from NDOT that you do have the Highway Patrol escort. Overall, the safety comes down to the Highway Patrol. It's up to us if we allow it to move or not, even if they do have the permit.
6: All right. So just pointing out, this is corporately funded, so to speak. And how long do you think, how fast will you be traveling? Any idea yet?
5: I have no idea. You know, these loads can sometimes move quickly, and then other times they move extremely, extremely slow. And, you know, knock on wood, we don't have any hiccups. But before we came on the air, as I told you, my car already died this morning when I was getting gas. So hopefully my car stays on. Hopefully, you know, there's no issues with the truck, and hopefully it's a smooth day. But we'll see.
6: All right, and we will keep in touch throughout the morning with updates and just to kind of track the progress and see how it all works. Sergeant Chris Brown, Nevada Highway Patrol, thank you for joining us this morning, and have a safe escort.
5: Thanks, Ross. Have a good day.
6: You get. Talk to you soon. KOH News Time, 5:44.
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6: 5:47, Reno's Morning News Plus for Thursday, the 21st of May, continues as we focus on the family. Here is Jim Daly.
27: In the Mission District of San Francisco, a symbol for strength and resilience hides in plain sight. Some people overlook it because it's not a statue, a building, or a sculpture. It's a fire hydrant, but this is no ordinary fire hydrant. This hydrant saved thousands of lives in the great San Francisco earthquake of 1906. The quake, estimated to be 7.9 on the Richter scale, toppled buildings, broke gas lines, and set nearly 80% of the city on fire. It also ruptured most of the water mains, which left firefighters with virtually no water to battle the flames. But that one hydrant stood strong, and the water it supplied allowed firefighters to save a working-class neighborhood of single-family homes. To this day, over 100 years later, fire officials and local residents still gather every year on April 18th, the anniversary of the quake. In a special ceremony, they give the hydrant a fresh coat of gold paint as a reminder of the city's resilience and the enduring spirit of its people. That's the power of symbols. They're icons that point us to something deeper about life. An American flag is a symbol of freedom, a wedding ring the covenant of marriage, a cross or Jewish star emblems of religious faith. At a glance, symbols carry us beyond the mere facts of life to the transcendent values that give life meaning. For Focus on the Family, I'm Jim Daly.
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16: 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Here's the Saxman.
8: CHP reports that they're still working to clear a collision on the way to Truckee on 80 westbound at the Ferret Road on-ramp. And heavy traffic still reported on 80 eastbound from McCarran Boulevard east to Waltham Way. From the Right Now Traffic Center, I'm the Saxman.
3: I'm KOH's Lindsay Matherly with your First Alert weather forecast. Temperatures are warming up over the next several days. We're going to heat up to 83 degrees here in Reno this afternoon. Mostly sunny, becoming partly cloudy. And there is a slight chance for a few isolated thunderstorms to develop this afternoon. Better chance for thunderstorms again tomorrow. Tomorrow's high, 83, and then even warmer this weekend, all the way to 87 on Saturday and 86 on Sunday. It does look like it's going to stay dry for Memorial Day, but another storm will arrive by Tuesday of next week.
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20: 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She'll explain what they're doing and how you can avoid their scams. And we'll continue to track that wide load making its way this morning from Winnemucca to Arvada. Over 240,000 pounds, there's two of them, and they're each over 100 feet long. Details forthcoming.
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21: From ABC News. I'm Sherry Preston. The Memorial Day weekend off to a rocky start for those trying to leave the biggest city in the country.
22: What happened to the runway 422?
23: There's a sinkhole.
21: That live ATC.net sound from New York's LaGuardia Airport, where the sinkhole caused thousands of delays. We've just received word that the runway will be back up and running just after noon Eastern time. AAA says 45 million Americans will likely travel 50 miles or more from home this Memorial Day weekend, even though gas costs 40% more than it did last year at this time. The Sandy Fire is still burning in Simi Valley, California. ABC's Trevor Ault is there.
24: The winds howling, smoke and embers flying as families grab what they could, the sky turning orange, headlights barely visible as they pulled away and disappeared. Randy Biles' doorbell camera alerted him that the fire was nearby and his wife was still inside.
25: It was so smoky you couldn't see through here. It was really bad. That's why I didn't know she wasn't here.
24: Officials have been trying to gain the upper hand on these fires for days. Calmer winds have helped. Firefighters are still battling hot spots in rugged terrain.
21: More than 45,000 evacuations so far. The Justice Department has yet to explain how it plans on forcing the former leader of Cuba to come to the U.S. to face charges for the downing of two humanitarian planes back in the 90s.
26: Raul Castro took the reins of the Cuban government after his brother Fidel became in poor health. Now 94 years old, he's been out of office for years, but still remains a powerful figure.
27: What steps are the U.S. willing to take to get him back here?
28: We indict men outside of this country all the time, and there's all kinds of different ways that we get them here.
26: The indictment marks a major escalation in the U.S.'s ongoing pressure campaign to achieve regime change of the island nation's communist-led government.
21: ABC Chief Law and Justice Correspondent Pierre Thomas. 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
29: AOH News Time, 6:02. It's still 53 degrees here in Reno. This news report sponsored by Lakeside Manor. I'm Kelsey Frobis, and here's what's trending. Nye County Sheriff's Office is looking for an attempted murder suspect who's accused of stabbing a person on Sunday, May 10th, according to an agency Facebook post. Authorities say they're looking for Marty Murdoch. Anyone with information on Murdoch's whereabouts is asked to call 775-751-7000, then select option 5. The case number is 26NY-1205. The teen accused of fatally shooting her father and brother appeared in court yesterday when she pled not guilty to the charges against her. Mashenka Reed is accused of shooting her family members to death in February of 2024. Reed's father and younger brother were found dead inside the apartment on Silver Sky Parkway while her sister was found alive when an officer kicked in a door to a locked bedroom. A judge has set a May 2027 trial date. Former family court judge Bridget Robb has filed paperwork in Sparks Municipal Court indicating she intends to plead guilty next week to misdemeanor stalking. Robb filed a guilty plea memorandum showing her desire to plead guilty and avoid a trial. Back in February, Robb resigned from the bench after a protective order was issued against her. She also dropped her campaign for another district court seat. She is accused of stalking her ex's girlfriend hundreds of times. The Washoe County Sheriff's Office wants you to know about an increase in phone scams involving people impersonating Sheriff's Office personnel and local court officials in an attempt to get money from victims. The caller will claim the victim has missed jury duty, has an outstanding citation, or has a warrant out for their arrest. The caller then pressures the victim to make an immediate payment. In many cases, the scammers manipulate caller ID information to make it appear as if the call is coming from the Washoe County Sheriff's Office or other law enforcement agencies. The Sheriff's Office wants you to know they will never call you to collect money or demand payment over the phone, and will never threaten arrest over the phone for missed jury duty or unpaid citations. The city of Reno confirming Corey Solferino as the next chief of police during yesterday's city council meeting.
1: Over the last 11 weeks, I've had the privilege to work alongside an incredible group of professionals. I've watched officers, dispatchers, professional staff, supervisors, and command staff continue to serve this city with courage, professionalism, resilience during a very difficult time.
29: Solferino speaking before the city council. The decision follows the firing of former chief Catherine Nance and her two assistant chiefs. Churchill County manager Chris Spross has announced he's stepping down from his position. Spross made the announcement during yesterday's commission meeting and gave no indication of what he is doing next in his career. He was selected as county manager back in June of last year. County commissioners will be discussing how they plan to fill his role for their next meeting on June 4th. Truckee Meadows Fire and Rescue is reminding drivers to secure trailer chains, straps, and loose metal as the summer travel season begins this weekend. According to Truckee Meadows Fire and Rescue, in an online post, chains dragging on the road or metal scraping pavement can throw sparks into dry brush along roadways. The agency said those sparks can quickly turn into dangerous roadside fires in northern Nevada, especially during dry conditions. The district urged people hauling trailers, scrap metal, or equipment to make sure chain straps and loose metal are secured before traveling. The public is invited to attend Memorial Day events at the Northern Nevada Veterans Memorial Cemetery in Fernley later this month. According to the Nevada Veterans Coalition, volunteers and visitors can take part in multiple events scheduled around Memorial Day at the cemetery, located at 14 Veterans Way in Fernley. The first event is the flag-in ceremony, scheduled for 8:30 a.m. Saturday, May 23rd, at the Northern Nevada Veterans Memorial Cemetery. Volunteers are asked to gather in the paved area next to the pavilion. Right now, traffic and weather together on News Talk 780 KOH. Here's the Sax Man.
8: CHP reports that they're still working to clear a collision on the way to Truckee on 80 westbound at the Farron Road on-ramp, and heavy traffic still reported on 80 eastbound from McCarran Boulevard east to Waltham Way. From the Right Now Traffic Center, I'm the Sax Man.
3: Good morning, I'm KOH's Lindsay Matherly with your First Alert weather forecast. It's going to be mostly sunny today with a high of 83 degrees here in Reno and winds right around 15 to 25 miles per hour. A few isolated thunderstorms will pop up this afternoon. We have a better chance for thunderstorms tomorrow. And tomorrow's high, 83. We're going to stay in the 80s through the weekend with a chance for some more showers and cooler temperatures by Tuesday of next week.
20: 45, Minden, Gardeville, Carson City checking in with 49 degrees, and we're holding 52 here at KOH Radio Center. 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Big R. Good morning and happy Thursday, or Friday Eve, as some people like to call it, the 21st of May. I'm Ross Mitchell, and thank you for joining us here on News Talk 780 KOH. Just a moment, Kim Komando has some details on hackers becoming more strategic. She'll explain what they're doing and how you can avoid their scams coming up. Well, despite soaring gasoline prices, a record number of Americans are expected to hit the road this week for Memorial Day holiday. Millions, as a matter of fact. Fuel be damned, right?

0: And joining us with a closer look at the travel plans, the consolidated or collective travel plans of Americans for the Memorial Day holiday weekend, ABC's Jim Ryan in Dallas. Good morning, Jim.
1: Morning, Ross. Yeah, 45 million Americans expected to travel for this Memorial Day weekend, and a lot of them are leaving today. So Friday Eve for them has become the start of a four-day weekend. So, yeah, 45 million, 39 million traveling by car, much smaller number by air. But still, today is expected to be the busiest day at the nation's airports as people make their getaway early.
0: And this, of course, in the wake of rising fuel prices. So getting away, I guess, is a priority, regardless of how much it might set you back financially.
1: I think that's how you have to look at it, because it really does fly in the face of reason, Ross, that more people would be driving and flying this weekend. I think a lot of folks initially, especially in the travel industry, were thinking that this is not going to be good. Inflation is high. Yes. Gas prices, food prices, hotel, rental cars, it's all gone up. Washoe County gas prices this morning, I checked on, $5.60 a gallon.
0: Thank you very much.
1: Above the national average. Yeah, I mean, it's better than California, but still, geez, $5.60 a gallon, and yet still, people are willing to gas up and go.
0: And I would imagine, I understand a lot of people are combining air travel with ground travel, taking a flight to somewhere as close as they can get to their destination, and then renting a car on top of that.
1: Yeah, car rental rates have gone up, and yet still the number of people renting cars today, on Thursday, will be higher than it's ever been before. So, yeah, the rental car companies will be busy. You'll see long lines at the airports at those Hertz and Alamo and National and the rental car counters. So, yeah, and anticipate that as well. But I think you're right. People see that as a bit of a bargain. They want to reduce the wear and tear on their cars if their cars are starting to age, so they go ahead and rent.
0: Indeed, and many people are keeping their cars longer than they once did. And I guess some of the busiest destinations, as always, Orlando, Las Vegas, L.A., Denver, and Boston in that regard.
1: Yep, those are always the ones that, that draw the most people, and that's the case again this year. Orlando with the theme parks and relatively mild weather. Seattle also with nice weather. New York City, Vegas, Miami, San Francisco, according to AAA. You want to go internationally, Ross? Rome, Vancouver, Canada, Paris, Vancouver, and then Paris and London.
0: It's a long day to go, long way to go for a three-day weekend, but I'm sure you would probably stay a little bit longer than that. Jim, as always, have a great afternoon, and we will talk to you again tomorrow. Thanks for the update. Appreciate it.
1: Thanks, Ross.
0: ABC's Jim Ryan for us in Dallas this morning. Cambridge News Time, 6:11, and as you know, if your shoes don't fit your feet properly, not only will your feet hurt, but your back, neck, even your head could suffer as a result. 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
0: KOH News Time coming up on 615. And Kim Komando says hackers are becoming more strategic. What they're doing and how you can avoid their scams in her Consumer Digital Tech Update this morning.
13: 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They're going after your secrets, your emails, videos, contracts, medical info, chats, and anything to embarrass you or wreck your business. And they're not bluffing. Some groups are setting up public leak sites to shame you into paying. So here's what you need to do. Back up your files to an external hard drive. That way you can restore without paying a dime. Most ransomware sneaks in through old vulnerabilities. Keep everything updated. Be careful clicking any links in any email or direct messages. You just have to be smarter than that. 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
14: CHP continues to work to clear a collision on the way to Truckee on 80 westbound at the Fired Road on-ramp. And heavy traffic still reported on 80 eastbound from McCarran Boulevard east to Waltham Way. From the Right Now Traffic Center, I'm the Saxman.
15: Good morning, I'm Cole Waits, Lindsay Matherly with your First Alert weather forecast. Temperatures are going to be warming up this afternoon all the way to 83 degrees here in Reno with mostly sunny to partly cloudy skies. A few isolated thunderstorms will be possible later in the day today. We have a better chance for thunderstorms tomorrow. Tomorrow's high 83, and then we're going to warm up even more this weekend. Plan on a high of 87 on Saturday and 86 on Sunday.
0: And right now, 53 degrees here at KOH Radio Center. 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Lakeside Manor. 618, well, we'll be tracking a wide load, heavy load escort from Winnemucca to Orvada this morning, off and on, just to check its progress and see how things are done. And now with an update, here is Nevada Highway Patrol Sergeant Chris Brown somewhere near Winnemucca. Where are you, Sarge?
16: Hey, we're still in Winnemucca. We actually just pulled out of the lot here over by the airport in Winnemucca. So we're making our way down to I-80, and then we'll head over to US 95. So we are officially on the road.
0: All right. And just to refresh, and for those who may not have been with us earlier, you're moving a pipe rack module, which I understand is a prefabricated steel structure designed to support pipes and power cables and all sorts of equipment in industrial facilities. And remind us again how big this load is and how many of them are there.
16: Yeah, this load weighs over 200,000 pounds. It's about 130 feet long altogether. We're going to be moving three of these today. And, you know, I did a Google search earlier today because I wasn't quite sure what we were moving and what it looked like. And it looks just like the images that pop up if you Google it. So pretty big prefabricated rack. And yeah, it's pretty impressive to see this stuff roll down the road.
0: All right. And again, you're heading to 80 and then to where? What roads are involved?
16: We'll be heading to 80 kind of through Winnemucca and then kind of skirting around on the east side of Winnemucca, some surface streets, and then up to US 95 that takes us up to Orvada.
0: All right, and we'll check in with you from time to time to see how you're progressing.
16: Sounds good, Ross.
0: All right, thanks, Sarge. There is Nevada Highway Patrol Sergeant Chris Brown on the road with that heavy load. Again, 240-plus thousand pounds and over 100 feet long, a pipe rack module being transported and escorted from Winnemucca to Orvada this morning.
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0: 620, now with more news, here is Michael Kastner.
18: The Department of Justice is criminally charging Raul Castro, the 94-year-old former president of Cuba and brother of the late dictator Fidel Castro. He's been indicted on charges of murder and conspiracy to kill U.S. citizens for the downing of two planes back in the 1990s. Kate Fisher reports.
19: The indictment, issued in federal district court in Miami, marks an escalation in the Trump administration's pressure campaign against the Cuban government. It also lays the grounds for potential military action to remove him from the country. U.S. Special Operations Forces used an indictment against Nicolas Maduro, the former leader of Venezuela, to capture him in Caracas in January. It comes as the Trump administration has been pressuring the Cuban government to implement political and economic changes, as the country's oil supplies and power plants have been exhausted. Kate Fisher, Washington.
18: Gas experts are predicting the most expensive summer at the pump in years. GasBuddy has released its summer travel survey for 2026, and it forecasts an average price of $4.80 per gallon from Memorial Day through Labor Day. The fuel savings platform says the price of gas could reach an all-time high if the Strait of Hormuz remains closed for much of the summer. An American doctor who has tested positive for Ebola while working in the Democratic Republic of Congo is now receiving emergency care in Berlin. It's believed Dr. Peter Stafford contracted the virus while operating on an infected patient.
20: 2 days after the announcement of the outbreak was made, Peter began to have some of the nonspecific symptoms that are classic for Ebola: chills, fever, muscle aches, fatigue.
18: His wife, who's also a doctor, and their four young children are being monitored for symptoms. I'm Michael Kastner.
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0: Here we News Time 6:23 as we check in with John Sanchez for a continuing look at the pre-market activity on Wall Street and the movers and shakers this time around. John, how are we doing?
1: You want to talk a little quantum computing again, Russ?
0: I don't think so, no.
1: All right.
0: I can't talk quantum computing. I don't know anything about it. I could listen to you talk about it if you'd like.
1: Perfect, yes. I need to. It's a hot sector this morning.
0: Go right ahead.
1: All right, let's give you a snapshot of where we sit, first of all. Down 150 on the Dow futures, negative 193 on the NASDAQs, and a decline of 30 on the S&P futures. Oil prices and rising bond yields, they're the culprit. Bond yield 10 years now up 4 basis points at 4.61%. Let's see, the oil price situation up $3.53, 3.58% to $101.78 per barrel. All right, let's get to these quantum stocks. The government's getting involved in this area. The Quantum Group, very strong this morning. Wall Street Journal reported that the government plans to award $2 billion in grants to 9 quantum computing firms. Deal includes government equity stakes, the report said. So here's some of these movers. We got Rigetti Computing, up $1.96, 11.61% gain to $18.86. Next one I want to mention is D-Wave. Computing, it's higher by 12.38%, $2.39 gain to a $21.67. IBM, I just go down the list, I'm not going to bore you. IBM also in that group, up $8.78, 3.9% to $233.78. So there's about five of them in that group, and they're all, you know, again, very strong, you know, right around that 9 to 12% percent increase going on this morning. So looking strong there. Let's go to Walmart. Dow component stocks down 3.84%, $5.03 loss to $125.85. The company issued a worse than expected outlook for the full year and its current year. They expect to make about $275 to $285 a share.
0: It's funny, I did the same thing.
1: Did you really?
0: Yeah.
1: Lowered your earnings expectations?
0: Indeed, absolutely.
1: Okay. All right.
0: Not just for this year.
1: Going forward, huh? Yeah, no kidding. Previous expectation was $2.91 a share. But they did report for the previous quarter, and earnings per share were in line. Revenue did slightly beat expectation. NVIDIA down $0.47%, $222.46 after that strong earnings report yesterday. Intuit, yesterday afternoon, they announced a 17% workforce cut. That's about 4,000 people. And I did read in the on CNBC that they were closing the Reno office. So along with Woodland Hills, you know that area well, Ross, closing that office and so on and so forth. So stock really under pressure this morning, down $71.77, 18.5% loss to $312.72 a share. And finally, Applied Digital, the data center company, moving higher by $3.32, 8.5% gain to $42.78 a share after an announcement that they've entered into a long-term lease agreement with a U.S.-based high investment grade hyperscaler. I will see you in 30 minutes with the opening numbers, the brokerage upgrades and downgrades from the office of Sanchez & Gott Capital Management of John Sanchez, News Talk 780 KOH.
0: Thank you, John. KOH News Time, 620.
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0: Off. Right now, traffic on KOH 629. Here's the Saxman.
14: Heads up, police report a crash with an injury in Reno on 80 eastbound near Mogul. CHP reports that they're still working to clear a crash on the way to Truckee on 80 westbound at the Farrod Road on-ramp. And heavy traffic still reported on 80 eastbound from McCarran Boulevard east to Waltham Way. From the Right Now Traffic Center, I'm the Saxman.
15: I'm Call Away to Lindsay Matherly with your First Alert weather forecast. Temperatures are warming up over the next several days. We're going to heat up to 83 degrees here in Reno this afternoon. Mostly sunny, becoming partly cloudy. And there is a slight chance for a few isolated thunderstorms to develop this afternoon. Better chance for thunderstorms again tomorrow. Tomorrow's high, 83, and then even warmer this weekend, all the way to 87 on Saturday and 86 on Sunday. It does look like it's going to stay dry for Memorial Day, but another storm will arrive by Tuesday of next week.
0: And right now, Carson City checking in with 51 degrees, and we've bumped up to 54 here at KOH Radio Center. Just ahead, we'll get the scoop from the goop. The downsides of technology.
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23: ABC News, I'm Sherry Preston. Hopes that one hot spot for the Memorial Day travel rush may be fixed soon. Word that the runway at New York's LaGuardia Airport, closed by a sinkhole, may be reopening at noon today. AAA thinks about 45 million of us will be traveling at least 50 miles from home, with traffic starting to build later today. There were celebrations in Cuban communities across the country after the Justice Department unsealed those murder charges against former Cuban leader Raul Castro. ABC's Pierre Thomas in Miami.
24: For many Cuban Americans, especially here in Miami, these charges were 30 years in the making. Today, Cuba's government calling the indictment a farce based on lies to justify military aggression. And Cuban officials say any military move will be met with fierce resistance. The critical question now is what happens next.
23: Ukraine's president says drones struck a Russian refinery overnight, more than 500 miles inside Russian territory. Israel has begun deporting activists who tried to get through that naval blockade. This is ABC.
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25: KOH News time, 6:31. We're up to 55 degrees here in Reno. This news report sponsored by Carson City Toyota. I'm Kelsey Frobis, and here's what's trending. Nye County Sheriff's Office is looking for an attempted murder suspect who's accused of stabbing a person on Sunday, May 10th, according to an agency Facebook post. Authorities are looking for Marty Murdoch. Anyone with information on Murdoch's whereabouts is asked to call 775-751-7000, then select option 5. The case number is 26NY-1205. The teen accused of fatally shooting her father and brother appeared in court yesterday, where she pled not guilty to the charges against her. Mashenka Reed is accused of shooting her family members to death in February of 2024. Reed's father and younger brother were found dead inside an apartment on Silver Sky Parkway, while her sister was found alive when an officer kicked in a door to a locked bedroom. A judge has set a May 2027 trial date. Former family court judge Bridget Robb has filed paperwork in Sparks Municipal Court indicating she intends to plead guilty next week to misdemeanor stalking. Robb filed a guilty plea memorandum showing her desire to plead guilty and avoid a trial. Back in February, Robb resigned from the bench after a protective order was issued against her. She also dropped her campaign for another district court seat. She's accused of stalking her ex's girlfriend hundreds of times. The Washoe County Sheriff's Office wants you to know about an increase in phone scams involving people impersonating sheriff's office personnel and local court officials in an attempt to get money from victims. The caller will claim the victim has missed jury duty, has an outstanding citation, or has a warrant out for their arrest. The caller then pressures the victim to make an immediate payment. In many cases, the scammers manipulate caller ID information to make it appear as if the call is coming from the Washoe County Sheriff's Office or other law enforcement agencies. The sheriff's office wants you to know they will never call you to collect money or demand payment over the phone, and will never threaten arrest over the phone for missed jury duty or unpaid citations. The city of Reno confirming Corey Solferino as the next chief of police during yesterday's city council meeting.
2: Over the last 11 weeks, I've had the privilege to work alongside an incredible group of professionals. I've watched officers, dispatchers, professional staff, supervisors, and command staff continue to serve this city with courage, professionalism, resilience during a very difficult time.
25: Solferino speaking before the city council. This decision follows the firing of former chief Catherine Nance and her two assistant chiefs. Churchill County Manager Chris Spross has announced he's stepping down from his position. Spross made the announcement during yesterday's commission meeting and gave no indication of what he's doing next in his career. He was selected as county manager back in June of last year, and county commissioners will be discussing how they plan to fill his role at their next meeting on June 4th. Truckee Meadows Fire and Rescue is reminding drivers to secure trailer chains, straps, and loose metal as the summer travel season begins this weekend. According to Truckee Meadows Fire and Rescue in an online post, chains dragging on the road or metal scraping pavement can throw sparks on a dry brush along roadways. The agency said those sparks can quickly turn into dangerous roadside fires in northern Nevada, especially during dry conditions. The district urged people hauling trailers, scrap metal, or equipment to make sure chains, straps, and loose metal are secured before traveling. The public is invited to attend Memorial Day events at the Northern Nevada Veterans Memorial Cemetery in Fernley later this month. According to the Nevada Veterans Coalition, volunteers and visitors can take part in multiple events scheduled around Memorial Day at the cemetery, located at 14 Veterans Way in Fernley. The first event is a flag in ceremony scheduled for 8:30 a.m. Saturday, May 23rd at the Northern Nevada Veterans Memorial Cemetery. Volunteers are asked to gather in the paved area next to the pavilion. A Memorial Day ceremony is scheduled for 11 a.m., Monday, May 25th at the cemetery. Organizers say the Northern Nevada ceremony is hosted in partnership with the Nevada Veterans Coalition. Right now, traffic and weather together on News Talk 780 KOH with the Saxman.
14: Heads up, police report a crash in Reno at North Virginia Street southbound at McCarran Boulevard North. They also report that they're still working to clear a crash with an injury in Reno on 80 eastbound near Mogul. CHP reports that they're still working to clear a crash on 80 westbound at the Farrad Road on-ramp. Heavy traffic still reported on 80 eastbound from McCarran Boulevard east to Waltham Way. And heavy traffic's reported now on 395 southbound from Lemon to Panther. From the Right Now Traffic Center, I'm the Sax Man.
15: Good morning, I'm KOAH's Lindsay Matherly with your First Alert weather forecast. It's going to be mostly sunny today with a high of 83 degrees here in Reno and winds right around 15 to 25 miles per hour. A few isolated thunderstorms will pop up this afternoon. We have a better chance for thunderstorms tomorrow. And tomorrow's high, 83. We're going to stay in the 80s through the weekend with a chance for some more showers and cooler temperatures by Tuesday of next week.
0: Thank you, Lens 51, Carson City. We've got 54 here at KOH Radio Center. 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Reno's Morning News Plus for Thursday, the 21st of May, Friday Eve in the minds of many. It'll be a three-day weekend for a lot of people. We, however, will be here Monday for you. Just ahead, we'll get the scoop from the goop. Dr. Sanjay Gupta talking about one of the downsides of technology. John Sanchez will have the opening numbers on Wall Street for us at 6:53. Well, in the wake of that deadly attack on a mosque in San Diego Monday, a lot of people wondering, how do we prevent our young men from turning inward and using hate as the driver of their identities? And joining us now with a closer look at that question is ABC News crime and terrorism analyst Brad Garrett in Washington. Good morning, Brad.
11: Morning, Russ.
0: So I understand that the shooters in this case, the suspects, were inspired by a mass shooting at a mosque in 2019.
11: That's correct. They reference the shooter in Christchurch, New Zealand, for one, that it killed, I think, like 50 or 51 people in two different mosques in 2019. They also reference the supermarket shooter in Buffalo, New York, who also, you know, was attacking African Americans. So I guess the general bent of all three of these attacks was, violence against anybody that wasn't white. Unfortunately, is the driver of a fair number of mass shootings. The thorny issue is, what can you do about, these particularly males, alienated, lonely, angry males who spend, large amounts of time online, if they have ready access to firearms. It's the combination of all of those things that fortunately only a handful end up actually going and hurting somebody. But the idea of phones and computers, Ross, used to access with some people can cause grave damage to them. And not necessarily they're going to turn in and go harm somebody violently, but it causes some pretty significant mental health issues. Social psychologists would tell you that anxiety and depression are like off the charts in young kids today. And a lot of it, they believe, is attributed to the amount of time they spend on phones and computers and not in person, where we grew up riding bikes, right, playing sports, and they don't learn the interaction. They don't really learn. And they become so isolated, life becomes, when you become isolated, you get distorted. And that's clearly what happens.
0: So, Brad, a lot of these people online are playing some rather violent games, and, of course, that's not real, but I wonder if they start to think that in real life that isn't real either, violence like that.
11: Well, I think there can be a sort of a blending. If you're somebody that spends a lot of time playing video games, and then you go to, white supremacy, neo-Nazi, just hate type of social media sites, that could be, for some kids, a toxic combination. This, Ross, this all has to do with excess and isolation. And if you're a parent today, it's a daunting task. I mean, it's like we created massive cell phone use, massive computer use, because they both have very positive attributes to both of them. But we never really thought about the negative aspect of excessive use of both of them. And now we're dealing with that. And there is no, I can't give you three things. I could, but they're not going to work because, I mean, kids to the left and the right have, you know, cell phones and right. computers, and rightly so to a certain extent, because, as I said, they're both very positive for us as adults and for kids. But as a parent, can you monitor how much they have a phone? Can you monitor how much they go online? Well, some are better than others just because they're more, for lack of better terms, computer savvy or literate to be able to monitor some of this stuff. But many parents aren't. It's nothing against them. But so it's a real major concern, not just in this country, but around the world.
0: It sounds like a problem that really has no answer and may never be solved because of that.
11: Well, I think, yeah, but in my view, you can't take that approach only because you have to look at individuals. And can we turn some individuals around? And the answer is yes, and some have been turned around. It's just knowing about them before they get so, for lack of better terms, radicalized and headed towards a direction of violence. It's really hard to turn them around. You really have to get there before that. And that's kind of the tricky point. And obviously for law enforcement, knowing about, I mean, these two shooters, one of their moms called law enforcement on the morning this happened and said, my son just left with a bunch of weapons. He took my car. He and his friend are wearing camouflage. He's suicidal. I mean, basically, it's everything you don't want to hear in law enforcement
0: right.
11: because you know where this is probably going. And then they get a radio call, obviously, of the mosque shooting. So tragic situation. I'm fearful to say that sure. we're going to talk about this more.
0: All right. So obviously not a blanket approach can be taken to this. It has to be done on a case-by-case basis, I would imagine, and being proactive rather than reactive.
11: Exactly.
0: All right. Brad Garrett, as always, thank you for joining us this morning. Have a great weekend, and we'll talk to you again soon, I hope. Take care.
11: Sounds great. All right. Take care, Russ.
0: You got it. ABC crime and terrorism analyst Brad Garrett for us in Washington, D.C. this morning. KOH News Time, 6:44.
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18: A better life with Dr. Sanjay Gupta.
19: 20 years ago, the average attention span was about 2.5 minutes. Today, it's just 47 seconds. Pretty disconcerting. That's according to new research out of UC Irvine. But really, this isn't our fault, at least not entirely. We can blame technology and the world around us. Attention, it turns out, is not an unlimited resource. You only have so much of it to give. Start paying more attention to what times of the day you seem to be at your mental peak. try to knock out the more complicated stuff during that time. It's also important to take breaks every so often so you can more easily lock in when you're trying to concentrate. One expert said, even trying to visualize where you want to end your day with everything all wrapped up or with tons left to do, that can act as a real motivator. I'm Dr. Sanjay Gupta, helping you live a better life.
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0: KOH News Time, 6:48, as we check right now traffic. Here is the Saxman.
14: Police report that they're still working to clear a crash in Reno at North Virginia Street southbound and the Karen Boulevard North. Delays are still reported on 80 eastbound from McCarran Boulevard east to Waltham Way. And delays are now reported on 395 southbound from Lemon to Panther. From the Right Now Traffic Center, I'm the Saxman.
15: Good morning. I'm KOH's Lindsay Matherly with your First Alert weather forecast. Temperatures are going to be warming up this afternoon all the way to 83 degrees here in Reno with mostly sunny to partly cloudy skies. A few isolated thunderstorms will be possible later in the day today. We have a better chance for thunderstorms tomorrow. Tomorrow's high 83, and then we're going to warm up even more this weekend. Plan on a high of 87 on Saturday and 86 on Sunday.
0: And right now we've got 49 degrees, Minden, Gardnerville, Carson City checking in with 53 degrees, 52 Cold Springs, Virginia City 54, and we're popped up to 55 here at KOH Radio Center. 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

0: 1993. There's no word who the guests are going to be. ABC's Jimmy Kimmel and NBC's Jimmy Fallon will be airing reruns in honor of Colbert's final episode. In New York, I'm Daria Albinger.
1: The woman accused of opening fire on Rihanna's Los Angeles area home will undergo a mental competency hearing. Daniel Martindale with the latest.
2: Los Angeles County Superior Court Judge Shannon K. Cooley initially denied the defense's request for the hearing, saying there was no substantial evidence of incompetency. Cooley later changed her mind after a private meeting with the attorney for suspect Ivana Ortiz. Ortiz is now due in mental health court on June 2nd. In March, the Florida resident allegedly fired 10 rounds at Rihanna's home in the Beverly Hills area. At the time, the pop superstar was home with her three young children, her mother, and her partner, rapper A$AP Rocky. No one was injured. Ortiz is facing attempted murder charges. I'm Daniel Martindale.
1: A 60-year-old South Florida sanctuary for immigrant children is shutting its doors. Natalie Rodriguez reports.
3: Catholic Charities is permanently closing Monsignor Walsh Children's Village in Miami due to massive federal and state budget cuts to public funding. The historic shelter has housed thousands of vulnerable minors since the historic 1960s Operation Pedro Pan. Natalie Rodriguez, Miami.
1: And Arizona has carried out the execution of Leroy McGill for a 2002 attack in which he doused a couple with gasoline and set them on fire, killing one of those victims. The execution took place Wednesday. Executions are scheduled today in Florida and Tennessee. I'm Michael Kastner.
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10: KOH News Time, 6:53, and we go from big R to a big deal. Here is John Sanchez from Sanchez Got Capital Management. How we doing, sir?
11: Yeah, a bit of a weak open as anticipated, Ross, but by no means anything major. Right now down just 74 on the Dow, level now 49,935. NASDAQ negative 105.40% loss, and the S&P pulling back 23 points or 0.31%. Well, if you are just tuning in, here's the situation. We've got oil prices up and bond yields up, unlike yesterday where it was just the opposite. Pretty good strength on oil now, Ross, a $3.96 rise, 4% at 102.22. remember we hit about 108 day before yesterday when the market did not like that. Bond yields moving up, as I said, 4 basis point increase now with the 10-year at a yield of 4.61%. That 30-year, remember, we need to hit about 519 to go back to where we were again on

0: on Tuesday when we hit that 19-year high. Right now we're at 5.13% on the 30-year, so it's kind of our lines in the sand, as I like to say. All right, now let's go to our upgrades and downgrades of the morning. First upgrade, you and I know this company well, Oxy Petroleum, Occidental, up 69 cents, 1.16% gain to $59.56. Next upgrade is GE Healthcare, but down 61 cents, 0.94% loss to $63.65. Next is Flywire, rising 1.26% or 20 cents to $16.11. And then Etsy got an upgrade, but the stock is down slightly, 15-cent loss, or now 12-cent loss, 0.20% at $60.77.
1: Yeah, I'm just thinking, Flywire sounds like something you make zippers from. Yeah. You know, it's the raw material.
0: I know, exactly. Good point. All right, on the downgrade side, we have ZoomInfo, symbol GTM, down 4.09% or 15-cent loss to $3.52. Northern Oil and Gas, pulling back 6 cents, a quarter percent to $24.01. And the final downgrade is Mobileye Global, up, though, 9 cents, 0.97% to $9.86. Yeah, look at that. Dow's only down 26, NASDAQ negative 73, S&P lower by 15. I'll be back in 30 minutes, Ross, to have the locals ready for you. From the office of Sanchez Gaunt Capital Management, I'm John Sanchez, Newstalk 780 KOH.
1: Thank you, John. KOH News Time, 6:56.
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3: A better life with Dr. Sanjay Gupta.
4: Sometimes you can tell a lot about what someone wants to do offline by looking at what they do online. Let me tell you about Pinterest's first parenting trend report. 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They have 600 million monthly users, 80 billion searches per month. The report found a shift from the iPad kid era to now, when parents are actually more interested in real-world adventures and hands-on activities. The Global Trends and Insights lead at Pinterest told us families are thoughtfully designing childhoods rooted in creativity, intention, and meaningful experiences. One psychologist we spoke to said he sees this as a reflection of parents' desire to build core capacities in their children: resilience, curiosity, self-regulation, empathy. These things don't grow automatically, but are built through lived experience. I'm Dr. Sanjay Gupta, helping you live a better life.
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7: The roads are now crash-free. Delays are still reported on 80 eastbound from Vista to Mustang. And delays are also reported on 395 southbound from Lemon to Panther, as well as on Pyramid Highway between Wingfield Hills Road and Eagle Canyon Road. From the Right Now Traffic Center, I'm the Saxman.
8: I'm KOH's Lindsay Matherly with your First Alert weather forecast. Temperatures are warming up over the next several days. We're going to heat up to 83 degrees here in Reno this afternoon. Mostly sunny, becoming partly cloudy. And there is a slight chance for a few isolated thunderstorms to develop this afternoon. Better chance for thunderstorms again tomorrow. Tomorrow's high, 83, and then even warmer this weekend, all the way to 87 on Saturday and 86 on Sunday. It does look like it's going to stay dry for Memorial Day, but another storm will arrive by Tuesday of next week.
1: And right now, 50 degrees. Minden, Gardnerville, Carson City checking with 53 degrees. Virginia City checking with 54. Cold Springs holding on to 52. And we popped up to 55 degrees here at KOH Radio Center. 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
12: From ABC News, I'm Sherry Preston. Multiple sources confirm that Acting Attorney General Todd Blanche will meet with Republican senators today as more of them speak out about the president's so-called anti-weaponization fund. Blanche to address them during a closed-door conference meeting. Here's ABC Chief White House Correspondent Mary Bruce.
13: A growing number of Republicans outraged.
14: I don't support it. I think it's a... You can't do that.
15: If someone is damaged by the federal government right now, there is already a process in place to be able to get restitution for that.
16: Sends the signal, hey, go breach the Capitol, destroy the building, assault police officers, you may even get compensated for someday. That's absurd.
13: Roughly 600 people were charged with obstruction or assaulting police officers in connection with January 6th. At least 170 pleaded guilty, and dozens others were found guilty by juries.
12: Two of the police officers who defended the Capitol on January 6th have filed a lawsuit against the fund. Gas prices about $1.40 higher per gallon than they were last year at this time, thanks to the war in Iran. Still about 45 million Americans are expected to travel at least 50 miles from home for the long Memorial Day weekend.
17: Traffic data company INRIX says the worst times to drive will be Thursday and Friday afternoons, especially between 3 and 6 p.m., with major backups expected in cities like New York, Boston, Denver, and Los Angeles.
12: ABC Stephanie Ramos. The Surgeon General's new report raising more questions about kids and screen time.
18: Experts warning even some toddlers are now spending multiple hours a day in front of a screen, setting up potential mental health issues and poor developmental and educational outcomes. That may be a shocker to parents because surveys show most teens these days currently average 8 or more hours per day.
12: ABC's Andrea Fujii. A day after Target announced strong sales, Walmart delivered another strong quarter. However, it also reported caution for the rest of the year given economic uncertainty. 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
20: KOH News time, 7:02. It's now 56 degrees here in Reno. 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I'm Kelsey Frobis, and here's what's trending. Nye County Sheriff's Office is still looking for an attempted murder suspect who's accused of stabbing a person on Sunday, May 10th, according to an agency Facebook post. Authorities are looking for Marty Murdoch. Anyone with information on Murdoch's whereabouts is asked to call 775-751-7000, then select option 5. The case number is 26NY-1205. The teen accused of fatally shooting her father and brother appeared in court yesterday, where she pled not guilty to the charges against her. Mashenka Reed is accused of shooting her family members to death in February of 2024. Reed's father and younger brother were found dead inside an apartment on Silver Sky Parkway while her sister was found alive when an officer kicked in a door to a locked bedroom. A judge has set a May 2027 trial date. Former family court judge Bridget Robb has filed paperwork in Sparks Municipal Court indicating she intends to plead guilty next week to misdemeanor stalking. Robb filed a guilty plea memorandum showing her desire to plead guilty and avoid a trial. Back in February, Robb resigned from the bench after a protective order was issued against her. She also dropped her campaign for another district court seat. She's accused of stalking her ex's girlfriend hundreds of times. The Washoe County Sheriff's Office wants you to know about an increase in phone scams involving people impersonating sheriff's office personnel and local court officials in an attempt to get money from victims. The caller will claim the victim has missed jury duty, has an outstanding citation, or has a warrant out for their arrest. The caller then pressures the victim to make an immediate payment. In many cases, the scammers manipulate caller ID information to make it appear as if the call is coming from the Washoe County Sheriff's Office or other law enforcement agencies. The Sheriff's Office wants you to know they will never call you to collect money or demand payment over the phone and will never threaten arrest over the phone for missed jury duty or unpaid citations. Reno's new chief of police is looking to waste no time in making changes to better our community.
21: As your chief of police, my commitment is simple. We will not spend our time looking backward. We will focus on moving forward together as a community.
20: Corey Solverino, speaking in front of city council yesterday, adds that over the last 11 weeks, he's gotten to see officers with Reno PD continue to serve the city during a difficult time. Lyon County Utilities will be conducting water main flushing on May 27th and 28th. in the Sutro area of Dayton. During this process, sediment that has collected on the bottom of the water mains may be stirred up, causing discolored water. The county says the sediment in the water is the result of the minerals that have settled to the bottom of the water mains during the year. The sediment is not harmful, and they recommend that you allow for 4 to 6 hours upon completion of flushing water to clear up. If after this time the water has not cleared, they say to contact Lyon County Utilities at 775-246-6220. Two companies, Fleet and Tract, broke ground on a 2 million square foot data center with Governor Joe Lombardo offering his support for the multi-billion dollar project. The skeleton of this $4.6 billion data center, located along USA Parkway near the Reno Tahoe Industrial Center, has an area equal to 38 football fields. It's a site in northern Nevada growing more common each day, and this data center's home is called South Valley. When complete, it's expected to train newer and better AI models, which could result in a medical breakthrough or boost the abilities of autonomous transportation. The Carson City Sheriff's Office is hosting its annual Cops and Kids Open House next month. The Sheriff's Office will welcome the community inside the Sheriff's Office from 10 a.m. to 2 p.m. Saturday, June 6th. You're invited to meet your local law enforcement team, explore the facility, and enjoy a day of family fun. Right now, traffic and weather together on News Talk 780 KOH. Here's the Sax Man.
7: The roads are still crash-free. Heavy traffic's reported on 395 southbound from Stead to Panther, as well as on Pyramid Highway between Wingfield Hills Road and Eagle Canyon Road. From the Right Now Traffic Center, I'm the Sax Man.
0: Good morning. I'm Colo 8's Lindsay Matherly with your First Alert weather forecast. It's going to be mostly sunny today with a high of 83 degrees here in Reno and winds right around 15 to 25 miles per hour. A few isolated thunderstorms will pop up this afternoon. We have a better chance for thunderstorms tomorrow. And tomorrow's high, 83. We're going to stay in the 80s through the weekend with a chance for some more showers and cooler temperatures by Tuesday of next week.
1: And right now, Minden Gardnerville checking in with 50 degrees. 53 Carson City, Cold Springs now with 52. And we're holding 56 degrees here at KOH Radio Center. .707 Reno's Morning News Plus for Thursday, the 21st of May, Friday Eve, if you will. I'm Ross Mitchell, Kelsey Probus at the Anchor Editor's Desk. Saxman of the Right Now Traffic Center, John Sanchez, keeping you surprised fiscally from Sanchez Gaunt Capital Management. And just ahead, your Sean Hannity Morning Minute here on Reno's Morning News Plus. Some comments about the Iranian regime. Well, we are tracking the movement of an escorted, wide, oversized, overweight load making its way from Winnemucca to Orvada. Just for fun this morning, NHP providing an escort. And as part of that escort is, of course, Nevada High Patrol Sergeant Chris Brown, who's bringing us updates from time to time. They are just outside, in case you're wondering, it's going to affect traffic mostly on Highway 95, but they are just outside of Winnemucca on 95 at this point. We'll check with him in a little bit. But apparently, they are transporting what's called a pipe rack module. And if you're not sure what that is, it's a prefabricated steel structure designed to support pipes, power cables, and equipment in industrial facilities. There are two of them in the first run, one on each truck, and each weighs in excess of 240,000 pounds and is over 100 feet long. So those are being taken in tandem. Slow going, of course, just because of the logistics involved. Take that to Urvana, then they've got to come all the way back to Winnemucca and pick up another one. So it's going to be a long day for them, but we'll keep you apprised as to the progress they're making. Well, as we head into the Memorial Day weekend, a lot of people apparently think the real start of summer is today. Now, summer doesn't officially begin until Sunday, June 21st. But who doesn't want an extra month of summer, right? Okay. In some parts of the country, Americans may feel shortchanged by spring this year. And in return, they are ready to shortchange spring. As I said, new survey, the average American says the real start of summer is May 21st. 92% of people say they are usually in summer mood well before June 21st, the official first day of summer. And if not today, some people do consider Memorial Day weekend to be the kickoff to summer vibes and activities. I am among them. People in the northern states of Maine, South Dakota, and New Hampshire are the most summer-ready right now, while people in places like California, hot places, Arizona, and New Mexico are the least excited for an early summer. It's already hot there, right? And it's warming up here, too. 53% of Americans plan to live their best life, that's a direct quote, this summer, compared to 47% who plan on just taking it easy. And people from Alaska, Georgia, and Illinois are most motivated to make the most of every day. And about 10% of us want every day of our summer to be booked, even if that's just spending time with family and friends, grilling, or enjoying fresh air outside. Another 78% try to prioritize nutrition during the summer. Do you do that? But only half of them are able to follow through. About 36% of people say they are motivated to stick to their health goals this summer. These are the beautiful souls who bring black bean burgers, veggie skewers, and fruit salad to the first cookout of the year, only to see those all passed up for hot dogs and hamburgers, right? And while we're on the topic of summer, there are some things you can do around your house to prepare for summer. Now, winter may be long gone, but the experts say your house could still be dealing with some damage from the cold. So it is a great time to do a quick spring checkup before the summer heat and storms arrive. And here's some things the experts say you should do right now. Clean out your gutters before all the rain causes water damage. Check your pipes and plumbing for slow leaks. 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You are not going to catch me in the crawl space of my house. 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And flip your ceiling fans counterclockwise for better summer airflow. 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Experts say spending a little time on maintenance now could save you thousands of dollars down the road. There you have it, some things to do to prep your house for the upcoming summer season. KOH News Time 7.
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1: 718 as we check right now traffic on KOH. Here is the Saxman.
7: The roads remain crash-free at this time. Heavy traffic still reported on 395 southbound from Stead to Panther and on Pyramid Highway between Wingfield Hills Road and Eagle Canyon Road. From the Right Now Traffic Center, I'm the Saxman.
0: Good morning, I'm KOH's Lindsay Matherly with your First Alert weather forecast. Temperatures are going to be warming up this afternoon all the way to 83 degrees here in Reno with mostly sunny to partly cloudy skies. A few isolated thunderstorms will be possible later in the day today. We have a better chance for thunderstorms tomorrow. Tomorrow's high, 83, and then we're going to warm up even more this week. Plan on a high of 87 on Saturday and 86 on Sunday.
1: And right now we've got a sweltering 55 degrees, Carson City, and we're holding 58 here at KOH Radio Center. 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
32: A U.S. aircraft carrier has arrived in the Caribbean as tensions rise between the U.S. and Cuba. U.S. Southern Command said Wednesday that the USS Nimitz strike group has entered the region. The U.S. has been applying pressure on Cuba by cutting off the country's main source of oil from Venezuela. And the Department of Justice is criminally charging Raul Castro, the 94-year-old former president of Cuba and brother of the late dictator Fidel Castro. He's been indicted on charges of murder and conspiracy to kill U.S. citizens for the downing of two planes back in the 1990s. Kate Fisher with more.
4: The indictment issued in federal district court in Miami marks an escalation in the Trump administration's pressure campaign against the Cuban government. It also lays the grounds for potential military action to remove him from the country. U.S. Special Operations Forces used an indictment against Nicolas Maduro, the former leader of Venezuela, to capture him in Caracas in January. It comes as the Trump administration has been pressuring the Cuban government to implement political and economic changes, as the country's oil supplies and power plants have been exhausted. Kate Fisher, Washington.
32: The Supreme Court is expected to continue delivering decisions today. More from Tammy Trujillo.
8: The court's about halfway through handing down rulings in some 60 cases heard this term, covering everything from the limits of presidential power to the rights of transgender athletes. Some cases still awaiting a decision include President Trump's attempt to ban birthright citizenship and whether Roundup can be sued for cancer claims over its weed killer. I'm Tammy Trujillo.
32: Fewer Americans than expected found themselves filing requests for first-time unemployment benefits last week. The Labor Department says it received 209,000 initial filings in the week ending May 16th. That's a decrease of about 3,000 from the prior week's revised total. I'm Michael Kastner.
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13: If only life had a remote control, you could pause or rewind. 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
1: 7:23, as we check in with John Sanchez for another Wall Street update, this time around to focus on local stocks in the mix. John, how are we wrapping up this half hour?
2: Pretty quiet on down the S&P side of things, Ross, but still a pretty good weakness on the NASDAQ. Dow's only down 37 right now, fraction of a percent, obviously. NASDAQ lower by 197, 0.75%. S&P's knocking on the door of a 0.5% loss, down 35 points. All right, let's get to our local list here. Unfortunately, I only have a couple that are positive, but we'll start at the top with Amazon, down about $1.88 right now, 0.71% to $263.09.
0: Apple pulling back just 56 cents, 301.71. Right now we have gold prices down slightly, as I'll mention next report, so it's affecting the miners. Barrick lower by 37 cents, 0.90% loss to 40.57. Newmont pulling back 89 cents, 0.83% to 106.54. Very quiet on the financials. Bank of America just a 2 cent loss at a price of 51.21 a share. Wells Fargo lower by 18 cents to 75.65 a share. Well, bond yields are spiking right now. We're up 5 basis points on the 10-year, so that's having a negative impact on the home builders. Lennar's down $1.50, 1.72% loss to 85.81. D.R. Horton pulling back 1.5% or $2.09 to 139.67. Pulte down $1.92, 1.65% to 114.35. Now, where are my positive ones? How about Ormat? Up 83 cents at 132.61, and McDonald's rising $1.80, 0.64% to 282.03. Wrapping up with Tesla with a loss there of just $3.61, 0.87% to 413.64 a share. Dow's down 26, NASDAQ negative 212, just moved again, and the S&P lower by 37. I'll see you in 30 minutes, Ross, for gold, oil, and bonds. From the office of Sanchez Gunn Capital Management, I'm John Sanchez from News Talk 780 KOH.
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1: KOH News Time 7:28 as we check right now traffic and weather together. First up, from the KOH Right Now Traffic Center, here is the Saxman.
46: The roads remain crash-free at this time. Delays are still reported on 395 southbound from Stead to Panther, and heavy traffic still reported on Pyramid Highway. between Wingfield Hills Road and Eagle Canyon Road. From the Right Now Traffic Center, I'm the Saxman.
0: I'm Call Away to Lindsay Matherly with your First Alert weather forecast. Temperatures are warming up over the next several days. We're going to heat up to 83 degrees here in Reno this afternoon. Mostly sunny, becoming partly cloudy. And there is a slight chance for a few isolated thunderstorms to develop this afternoon. Better chance for thunderstorms again tomorrow. Tomorrow's high, 83, and then even warmer this weekend, all the way to 87 on Saturday and 86 on Sunday. It does look like it's going to stay dry for Memorial Day, but another storm will arrive by Tuesday of next week.
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1: The first time Dad was taking a turn at feeding the baby some strained peas. Naturally, there were traces of the food all over the kid. His wife comes in, looks at the infant, then looks at her husband, who's just staring off into space, and says, "What in the world are you doing?" He looks at her and says, I'm just waiting for the first coat to dry so I can put on another." How does that grab you, right? Been there, done that, right? KOH News Time coming up on 7:30. Just ahead, Jim Daly talks about the true meaning behind symbols with an S.
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2: ABC News, I'm Sherry Preston. Three vessels have just been permitted through the Strait of Hormuz. ABC's Tom Sophie Burridge with more on how it was permitted during the blockade.
3: Two of them were Chinese flag carriers, and the third was Korean. China's a key ally of Iran, of course. According to Wynwood, this maritime intelligence company which has released this information and data, is that they were all carrying Iraqi or Kuwaiti crude oil. It appears that the US has let them out because they're not breaching the US blockade, which is only on Iranian-linked vessels and vessels carrying Iranian crude or other products.
2: The war in Iran causing gas prices to jump 40% in this country this Memorial Day weekend compared to last year at this time. Average price about $4.50 a gallon. Multiple sources confirm Acting Attorney General Todd Blanche will meet with Republican senators as more of them speak out of the president's so-called anti-weaponization fund. It'll happen today. This is ABC News.
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4: KOH News Time, 731. We're up to 59 degrees here in Reno. I'm Kelsey Frobis, and here's what's trending. A teen accused of fatally shooting her father and brother appeared in court yesterday when she pled not guilty to the charges against her. Mashenka Reed is accused of shooting her family members to death in February of 2024. Reed's father and younger brother were found dead inside an apartment on Silver Sky Parkway while her sister was found alive when an officer kicked in a door to a locked bedroom. A judge has set a May 2027 trial date. Nye County Sheriff's Office is looking for an attempted murder suspect who's accused of stabbing a person on Sunday, May 10th, according to an agency Facebook post. Authorities say they're looking for Marty Murdoch. Anyone with information on Murdoch's whereabouts is asked to call 775-751-7000, then select option 5. The case number is 26NY-1205. Former family court judge Bridget Robb has filed paperwork in Sparks Municipal Court indicating she intends to plead guilty next week to misdemeanor stalking. Robb filed a guilty plea memorandum showing her desire to plead guilty and avoid a trial. Back in February, Robb resigned from the bench after a protective order was issued against her. She also dropped her campaign for another district court seat. She's accused of stalking her ex's girlfriend hundreds of times. The Washoe County Sheriff's Office wants you to know about an increase in phone scams involving people impersonating Sheriff's Office personnel and local court officials in an attempt to get money from victims. The caller will claim the victim has missed jury duty, has an outstanding citation, or has a warrant out for their arrest. The caller then pressures the victim to make an immediate payment. In many cases, the scammers manipulate caller ID information to make it appear as if the call is coming from the Washoe County Sheriff's Office or other law enforcement agencies. The Sheriff's Office wants you to know they will never call you to collect money or demand payment over the phone, and will never threaten arrest over the phone for missed jury duty or unpaid citations. Reno's new chief of police is looking to waste no time in making some changes to better our community.
5: As your chief of police, my commitment is simple. We will not spend our time looking backward. We will focus on moving forward together as a community.
4: Corey Solferino, speaking in front of City Council yesterday, added that over the last 11 weeks, he's gotten to see officers with Reno PD continue to serve during a difficult time. Lyon County Utilities will be conducting water main flushing on May 27th and 28th in the Sutro area of Dayton. During this process, sediment that has collected on the bottom of the water mains may be stirred up, causing discolored water. The county says the sediment in the water is the result of the minerals that have settled to the bottom of the water mains during the year. The sediment is not harmful, and they recommend you allow for 4 to 6 hours upon completion of flushing for water to clear up. If after this time it has not cleared, they say to contact Lyon County Utilities at 775-246-6220. Two companies, Fleet and Tract, broke ground on a 2 million square foot data center with Governor Joe Lombardo offering his support for the multi-billion dollar project. The skeleton of this $4.6 billion data center, located along USA Parkway near the Reno Tahoe Industrial Center, has an area equal to 38 football fields. It's a site in northern Nevada growing more common each day. This data center's home is called South Valley, and when complete, it's expected to train newer and better AI models, which could result in a medical breakthrough or boost the abilities of autonomous transportation. The Carson City Sheriff's Office is hosting its annual Cops and Kids Open House next month. The Sheriff's Office will welcome the community inside from 10 a.m. to 2 p.m. Saturday, June 6th. You're invited to come meet your local law enforcement team, explore the facility, and enjoy a day of family fun. Activities include face painting, free hot dogs, music, and a live DJ, as well as a scavenger hunt with prizes, community booths, balloon animals, and more. Right now, traffic and weather together on News Talk 780 KOH. Here's the Sax Man.
46: The roads continue to be crash-free at this time. Heavy traffic still reported on 395 southbound from Stead to Panther and on Pyramid Highway between Highland Ranch Parkway and Eagle Canyon Road. From the Right Now Traffic Center, I'm the Sax Man.
0: Good morning, I'm KOH's Lindsay Matherly with your First Alert weather forecast. It's going to be mostly sunny today with a high of 83 degrees here in Reno and winds right around 15 to 25 miles per hour. A few isolated thunderstorms will pop up this afternoon. We have a better chance for thunderstorms tomorrow. And tomorrow's high, 83. We're going to stay in the 80s through the weekend with a chance for some more showers and cooler temperatures by Tuesday of next week.
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0: 7:37, Reno's Morning News Plus for Thursday, the 21st of May, underway. I'm Ross Mitchell, and thank you for joining us here on News Talk 780 KOH, where in just a few moments, we'll focus on the family with Jim Daly. And this morning, Jim has an example of the true meaning behind symbols. Not the kind drummers use with a C, but symbols with an S, as in symbolic. John Sanchez Track in Wall Street, his next report at 53 past the hour. And a focus on gold, oil, and bonds. Right now, though, before we do anything else, let us check out some broken news from around the nation and world. Developments of a less than earth-shattering nature, but still worthy of note. For example, Aubrey Bracco won on the live telecast finale of Survivor 50 last night. It was her fourth time on the show. And her first win, thanks to a Mr. Beast challenge, the prize money was doubled, and she won $2 million.
1: The winner of Survivor 50, Aubrey.
2: I just want to show people that it doesn't matter who you are, your brain, brawn, your beauty. If you believe in yourself, you can outlast more than you ever thought you could. You can push, and you can get to the end, and you can evolve just like Survivor.
0: Meanwhile, Jeff Probst, the host, made a major blunder during last night's live Survivor finale. While talking with one of the contestants, he forgot they hadn't aired the results of the fire-making challenge. Here's when it happened, and Jeff's explanation when they came out of the commercial break.
1: Here. Rizzo, you become the final member of our jury. Take a spot over here. This is it. Figure out what just happened.
3: They didn't show the fire.
4: Fire hasn't happened yet.
1: Huh?
5: The fire hasn't happened yet.
6: Keep going.
1: I'm not even sure what's happened, but up next, we're going to have one final surprise for the players. This is going to be interesting. I love doing live television. In case you're confused, this is what happened. We were going to show you fire making and then have the loser of fire making, Rizzo, come out and talk about how charming he is, and if he had practiced fire making, maybe he would have won. Instead, we did a Survivor twist. It's the last twist of the season. We called it a peek into the future. So now we're going to watch Rizzo lose in fire to Jonathan. Roll it, Jonathan.
0: All right, there you go. Own the mistake and make light of it and move on. Exactly what he did. In Colorado, a woman has finally been caught after she raided a local farm stand of homemade oatmeal cream pies, said thanks, and left without paying. Here's how she got caught. She came back a few weeks later, and the second time around, the owner got her license plate number.
7: A couple weeks ago, I had a woman stop by with her very large bag and pretty much take all the treats out of the stand. She also took a bunch of jams and stuff from one of my other vendors in large amounts. Like, she filled this bag as full as she could fill it and then also filled her arms and then just said thanks to the camera and peaced out. I had just put out all the oatmeal cream pies that you guys voted on, and she took all of them. I think I had 5 left after that I ended up putting out, so I think like 5 other people got oatmeal cream pies, but she took the rest.
0: Right. Meanwhile, there was a kind of a funny moment on Tuesday at the Clark County Commission meeting in Las Vegas. Flavor Flav was speaking on behalf of an event that he'd like to see happen in Las Vegas, and here's why they interrupted him.
8: I'm honored, you know what I'm saying, to be able to bring these United States Olympic athletes here to Las Vegas. I am a big supporter of women's sports.
9: I'm sorry
8: sports.
9: To interrupt you. My colleagues are reminding me that we need your name for the record.
8: I'm sorry. My name is Flavor Flav. I'm William Drayton, a.k.a. Flavor Flav. I'm sorry, guys. When a lot of people come to Vegas, they think of Flav. Everybody says I should run for mayor. I might be your next mayor. I'm just joking.
0: All right, so there you have it. Meanwhile, in other broken news this morning, and there's a lot of it, as a matter of fact, at MLB ballparks all across the country, groups of mostly young men are doing the tarps off trend. You go to the section where the party is happening, take off your shirt, and start twirling it above your head. Here's the manager of the Cardinals, Oliver Marmol, talking about how much he loves the tarps off trend.
10: Whoever started that in right field, I'll do whatever I need to do to make sure they come every game. Because that was awesome. Not only them, but
4: everybody that showed up today. That was a fun environment. It's awesome, and it creates an environment where it's not only filling this place up, it's making it a tough place for other teams to come in and play.
0: Okay, whatever floats it for you, right? And a new study shows that people in the northern states of Maine, South Dakota, and New Hampshire are the most summer-ready right now, while people in already hot places like California, Arizona, and New Mexico are the least excited for an early summer. Also in the study, Americans say the real start of summer is May 21st, which is today. But we really officially have a whole another month to go. And while we're on the topic of today, happy End of the World Day, celebrating the day the apocalypse was supposed to happen back in 2011.

0: It was news time 7:43. It's also National Chardonnay Day, just in case you were wondering how to mitigate the end of the world this morning. KOH News Time 7:40.
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0: We're at 7:46. It's time to focus on the family. Here's Jim Daly.
13: In the Mission District of San Francisco, a symbol for strength and resilience hides in plain sight. Some people overlook it because it's not a statue, a building, or a sculpture. It's a fire hydrant, but this is no ordinary fire hydrant. This hydrant saved thousands of lives in the great San Francisco earthquake of 1906. The quake, estimated to be 7.9 on the Richter scale, toppled buildings, broke gas lines, and set nearly 80% of the city on fire. It also ruptured most of the water mains, which left firefighters with virtually no water to battle the flames. But that one hydrant stood strong, and the water it supplied allowed firefighters to save a working-class neighborhood of single-family homes. To this day, over 100 years later, fire officials and local residents still gather every year on April 18th, the anniversary of the quake. In a special ceremony, they give the hydrant a fresh coat of gold paint as a reminder of the city's resilience and the enduring spirit of its people. That's the power of symbols. They're icons that point us to something deeper about life. An American flag is a symbol of freedom, a wedding ring the covenant of marriage, a cross or Jewish star emblems of religious faith. At a glance, symbols carry us beyond the mere facts of life to the transcendent values that give life meaning. For Focus on the Family, I'm Jim Daly.
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24: The roads are still crash-free. Heavy traffic still reported on 395 southbound from Stead to Panther and on Pyramid Highway between Highland Ranch Parkway and Eagle Canyon Road. And delays are now reported on 580 southbound from the Spaghetti Bowl to McCarran Boulevard South. From the Right Now Traffic Center, I'm the Saxman.
25: Good morning, I'm Cole Waits, Lindsay Matherly with your First Alert weather forecast. Temperatures are going to be warming up this afternoon all the way to 83 degrees here in Reno with mostly sunny to partly cloudy skies. A few isolated thunderstorms will be possible later in the day today. We have a better chance for thunderstorms tomorrow. Tomorrow's high, 83, and then we're going to warm up even more this weekend. Plan on a high of 87 on Saturday and 86 on Sunday.
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27: Experts are predicting the most expensive summer at the

0: Fuel savings platform says the price of gas could reach all-time highs if the Strait of Hormuz remains closed for much of the summer. A group of Americans is being monitored in Europe after being exposed to Ebola in the Congo. Mitch McCann reports an American doctor who contracted the virus after operating on an infected patient is receiving emergency care in Berlin.
1: On social media, U.S. Secretary of State Marco Rubio wrote, "Thank you to Chancellor Merz and our friends in Germany for their swift assistance in caring for Americans affected by the Ebola outbreak."
0: The infected doctor's wife, who had also treated the same patient, was flown to Germany for monitoring along with their three children. Another American physician may have been exposed through a second patient and is being monitored in Prague. Gay rights advocate, former Representative Barney Frank, has passed away at the age of 86. Democrat Jerry Nadler remembers that Frank advocated for LGBTQ plus rights in Congress after he came out as gay while in office.
2: Barney was a great champion of all kinds of civil rights and civil liberties. I particularly remember the day in 2008 when he became the first member to offer a motion to recognize transgender people.
0: Frank also co-sponsored the 2010 Dodd-Frank Wall Street Reform and Consumer Protection Act. Tonight is the final episode of The Late Show with Stephen Colbert. It's also the final episode of the CBS Late Night Show altogether on the air since David Letterman started hosting in 1993. Bruce Springsteen performed last night, but no word on who the final guest will be tonight. I'm Michael Kastner.
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26: 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John, how are we doing?
27: About the same as last report, Ross. Down 91 on the Dow, a level of 49,918. NASDAQ negative 162.62%. And the S&P lower by 32 points or 0.43%. All right, let's get to the bond market side of things. As I've been talking about throughout the morning, yields moving up across all the maturities. I'm going to go a little bit lower on the yield maturity than I normally do. I'm going to go all the way down to the two-year because that's where we're really seeing the action. It is up 7 basis points at a yield of 4.1%. The 5-year is up 6 basis points, yield 4.28. The 10-year up 4 basis points, yield 4.61. And that 30-year up just 2 basis points now to yield of 4.14. On the currency, euro versus the dollar at $1.15, no real movement today. Oil's up $2.84, a 2.89% gain to $101.10 an ounce, a barrel. Gold prices down $30.40 an ounce, 0.67% at $4,504.60, and silver pulling back 90 cents, 1.18% loss to $75.28 an ounce. Dow's down 75, NASDAQ losing 160, S&P pulling back 30. I'll see you in 30 minutes, Ross, for the Dow 30 analysis. From the office of Sanchez Gaunt Capital Management, I'm John Sanchez, Newstalk 780 KOH.
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15: Here with News Time 7:58 as we check right now traffic and weather together. First up, in the KOH right now traffic center, it's the Sax Man.
12: The roads are still crash free. Heavy traffic still reported on 395 southbound from Stead to Panther and on Pyramid Highway between Highland Ranch Parkway and Eagle Canyon Road. And delays are now reported on the highway southbound from Clear Acre to McCarran Boulevard South. From the Right Now Traffic Center, I'm the Sax Man.
13: I'm Call Away to Lindsay Matherly with your First Alert weather forecast. Temperatures are warming up over the next several days. We're going to heat up to 83 degrees here in Reno this afternoon. Mostly sunny, becoming partly cloudy. And there is a slight chance for a few isolated thunderstorms to develop this afternoon. Better chance for thunderstorms again tomorrow. Tomorrow's high, 83, and then even warmer this weekend, all the way to 87 on Saturday and 86 on Sunday. It does look like it's going to stay dry for Memorial Day, but another storm will arrive by Tuesday of next week.
15: And our warming trend picking up some steam here this morning, now 57 degrees. Minden, Gardnerville, 59, Carson City. Cold Springs in as well with 59 degrees, as is Virginia City. And we're hitting 61 here at KOH Radio Center. 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Just ahead, Kim Commando shares another AI tip that may help you out with rather lengthy tasks that you're facing. And we'll check out some more lifestyle bits and bobs as well coming up in just a bit here.
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10: Three vessels have been allowed through the Strait of Hormuz despite the U.S. blockade. They were said to be carrying oil from Kuwait and Iraq, not Iran, but the move raises questions about whether the hundreds of ships still trapped there will be allowed to pass. ABC's Tom Sufi Burridge is at the foreign desk.
11: Iran has the ability to threaten ships, and that is why there are hundreds of ships stuck in the Persian Gulf to the west of there and can't get out. The U.S. military blockade is a significant distance to the east, beyond the Gulf of Oman, basically where that goes into the Arabian Sea. That is where the U.S. military has multiple ships stationed and is not letting any ships which are going to or from Iranian ports or having Iranian-linked goods on them to transit through those waters. So it's a U.S. blockade on the Iranian blockade.
10: On Capitol Hill today, Acting Attorney General Todd Blanche is expected to brief GOP senators on the so-called anti-weaponization fund. Many moderate Republicans have spoken out about it. The two police officers who defended the Capitol on January 6th have also filed a lawsuit against it. Democrats gearing up for battle over the proposed national budget that would include billions more for border protection. Minority Leader Chuck Schumer.
20: It will give $72 billion to ICE and Border Patrol without any guardrails. The same agencies already sitting on $100 billion and sending masked agents to sow chaos in the streets of our cities.
10: Senate Republicans say the money is needed for immigration control. Walmart delivering another strong quarter of impressive sales. However, like other major retailers posting financial results this week, the company says it's cautious about the rest of the year given current economic uncertainty. Despite gas prices that are 40% higher than last year, 39 million Americans are expected to be on the roads this Memorial Day weekend. This is ABC News.
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21: time, 8:02. It's still 59 degrees here in Reno. I'm Kelsey Frobis, and here's what's trending. Churchill County Manager Chris Spross has announced he's stepping down from his position. Spross made the announcement during yesterday's commission meeting and gave no indication of what he's doing next in his career. He was selected as county manager back in June of last year, and county commissioners will be discussing how they plan to fill his role at their next meeting on June 4th. The Washoe County Sheriff's Office wants you to know about an increase in phone scams involving people impersonating sheriff's office personnel and local court officials in an attempt to get money from victims. The caller will claim the victim has missed jury duty, has an outstanding citation, or has a warrant out for their arrest. The caller then pressures the victim to make an immediate payment. In many cases, the scammers manipulate caller ID information to make it appear as if the call is coming from the Washoe County Sheriff's Office or other law enforcement agencies. The Sheriff's Office wants you to know they will never call you to collect money or demand payment over the phone and will never threaten arrest over the phone for missed jury duty or unpaid citations. Truckee Meadows Fire and Rescue is reminding drivers to secure trailer chains, straps, and loose metal as the summer travel season begins this weekend. According to Truckee Meadows Fire and Rescue in an online post, chains dragging on the road or metal scraping pavement can throw sparks into dry brush or along roadways. The agency said those sparks can quickly turn into dangerous roadside fires in northern Nevada, especially during dry conditions. The district is urging people hauling trailers, scrap metal, or equipment to make sure chains, straps, and loose metal are secured before traveling. Reno's new chief of police is looking to waste no time making changes to better our community.
22: As your chief of police, my commitment is simple. We will not spend our time looking backward. We will focus on moving forward together as a community.
21: Corey Solferino, speaking in front of city council yesterday, adds that over the last 11 weeks, he's gotten to see officers with Reno PD continue to serve the city during a difficult time. Lyon County Utilities will be conducting water main flushing on May 27th and 28th in the Sutro area of Dayton. During this process, sediment that has collected on the bottom of the water mains may be stirred up, causing discolored water. The county says the sediment in the water is a result of the minerals that have settled to the bottom of the water mains during the year. The sediment is not harmful, and they recommend you allow for 4 to 6 hours upon completion of flushing for water to clear up. If after this time it has not cleared, they say to contact Lyon County Utilities at 775-246-6220. Two companies, Fleet and Tract, broke ground on a 2 million square foot data center with Governor Joe Lombardo offering his support for the multi-billion dollar project. The skeleton of this $4.6 billion data center is located along USA Parkway near the Reno Tahoe Industrial Center and has an area equal to 38 football fields. It's a site in northern Nevada that is growing common more and more each day. This data center's home is called South Valley, and when complete, it's expected to train newer and better AI models, which could result in a medical breakthrough or boost the abilities of autonomous transportation. The Carson City Sheriff's Office is hosting its annual Cops and Kids Open House next month. The Sheriff's Office will welcome the community inside the Sheriff's Office from 10 a.m. to 2 p.m. Saturday, June 6th. You're invited to come meet local law enforcement, explore the facility, and enjoy a day of family fun. Activities include face painting, free hot dogs, music, and a live DJ, a scavenger hunt with prizes, community booths, balloon animals, and more. Right now, traffic and weather together on News Talk 780 KOH with the Sax Man.
12: The roads are still crash-free. Delays are still reported on 395 southbound from Lemon to Panther. Heavy traffic still reported on Pyramid Highway between Highland Ranch Parkway and Eagle Canyon Road. And delays are still reported on the highway southbound from Clear Acre to McCarran Boulevard South. From the Right Now Traffic Center, I'm the Sax Man.
13: Good morning, I'm KOH's Lindsay Matherly with your First Alert weather forecast. It's going to be mostly sunny today with a high of 83 degrees here in Reno and winds right around 15 to 25 miles per hour. A few isolated thunderstorms will pop up this afternoon. We have a better chance for thunderstorms tomorrow. And tomorrow's high, 83. We're going to stay in the 80s through the weekend with a chance for some more showers and cooler temperatures by Tuesday of next week.
15: Thank you, Linz. Things starting to warm up pretty quickly now. 59 Carson City. We've got 59 Cold Springs, Virginia City. And we're holding 62 degrees here at KOH Radio Center. Hi. 8:07, Reno's Morning News Plus for Thursday, the 21st of May, underway. Friday Eve, if you will. I'm Ross Mitchell, Kelsey Probus at the Anchor Editor's Desk. Sax Man in the Right Now Traffic Center, John Sanchez tracking Wall Street. He'll have another update for us at 23 past the hour. And Kim Commando has another AI tip that may help you out with lengthy tasks. Speaking of tasks and tracking things, we have been tracking the movement of a pipe module, which is an industrial piece of equipment, basically a steel structure designed to support pipes, power cables, and equipment in industrial facilities. Two of those on two trucks, each weighing over 240,000 pounds and more than 100 feet long, left Winnemucca just about 2 hours ago with a Highway Patrol escort. And joining us now from the escort scene and an update on their progress is Nevada Highway Patrol Sergeant Chris Brown. Good morning, Sarge.
1: Hey, good morning again, Ross. How are you?
15: We're good. So you've been on the road. You left Winnemucca just a little bit after 6 o'clock this morning. And what route have you taken so far to get to Orvada and beyond?
1: So now we are on State Route 293 or Kings River Road. This state route comes out of Orvada and intersects with U.S. 95 up above Winnemucca. Our route so far, we started in Winnemucca, came up on I-80 for a short period of time as we went through Winnemucca, and then cut over on a couple state routes through the surface streets on the east side of town onto U.S. 95. Then we primarily came up U.S. 95 till this turnoff. Now we've got about another 40 miles to go on State Route 293, and then we take a right turn somewhere and do another 18 miles to our final destination at one of our mines out here in the middle of Nevada.
15: All right, so let's talk about the logistically how this all works with the escort and your primary purpose out there.
1: Yeah, so the way this works is when these over-dimension or oversized loads, they're required to get permits from the Nevada Department of Transportation and then have their pilot cars, the typical ones you see with the, you know, amber flashing lights and the oversized load, flags on them. But when they are so big and so heavy that they take up the entire roadway, then they're required to have the law enforcement escort. And so our job is to come in, get ahead of that load and behind that load, and really make sure that everybody's being safe, everybody is getting out of the way and staying on that shoulder so that we can get through. This load is so big, it actually takes up both travel lanes. So getting cars over, I mean, they don't obey the red and blue lights typically, and so they really don't pay attention to amber lights, but that's why it's so important that we're out here trying to get people out of the way so you don't come around a corner and play chicken with a load that's you know, over 200,000 pounds and can't really stop on a dime.
15: So in this case, you have to watch out for traffic in each direction, right?
1: That's correct, yeah. So not only traffic coming up behind us, but really out in front of the load, making sure that they're slowing down and there's room for them to get over, because some of these routes in the middle of Nevada, you know, sometimes there's no spot for you to pull over. So we got to make sure there's plenty of time so we can get some of these other bigger trucks off to the side of the road.
15: So how does that process actually work when you get people to pull over? Run me through that. So you're coming up on some people, and what happens then?
1: Well, so we have a lead car that's out, and they kind of do what a traffic break. So they're going back and forth across the travel lanes to keep people's attention. And really, that's why it's so important to always pull to the right and come to a stop when you see an emergency vehicle. Then behind that, actually in the position that I'm in, we'll typically come up and either address you over the PA system or roll down my window and just have a conversation with you and tell you, hey, there's two trucks coming up, two big trucks. Stay here until we pass by. And then if people don't want to listen, which happens, then there's typically another patrol car right in front of the load, so between me and the pilot car, and they'll catch that. And then we have somebody in the back of the load stopping the traffic behind us. But, you know, we get a drive and drive all over the road and play with the siren a little bit and tell people to move over.
15: All right. And for the most part, people are understanding?
1: For the most part, people are understanding. You know, I will say, when you get out into rural Nevada, a lot of people obey the red and blue lights more so than when I'm in Reno or Sparks.
15: Interesting. All right, and then when you get this load to where it's going, they unload it, and you guys go right back and start over again with another one, right?
1: That's correct. We have one more of these to move today, so we're going to drop this off, and then one of these tractors has to disconnect. We have to head back down to Winnemucca, reconnect, and then move that back up to where we're at now.
15: All right, and unlike you see people familiar, I think, with homes being moved through towns, not so much on highways, but you're going at relatively close to the speed limit or so in this particular move this morning, right?
1: Yeah, you know, and it really depends on the load and the driver and what they can do, but this load in the flats is actually moving at a pretty good speed. Again, it's a safe speed. We make sure that it's not going, you know, excessive, but it's better than some of the loads that we move that can only do 10 miles an hour or 5 miles an hour.
15: All right. All right, well, thank you for the update, and if we have time, we'll try and check in with you one more time before 9 o'clock this morning.
1: Thanks, Ross. Have a great day.
15: And thank you. Nevada Highway Patrol Sergeant Chris Brown traveling with that oversized load from Orvada to a mine in the area this morning. 240,000+ pounds each and over 100 feet in length, both. And I think about 15 feet high or so. So there you have it, a pipe module. KOH News Time, 8:13.
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15: 818 as we check right now traffic. Here's the Saxman on KOH.
12: The roads are still crash-free. Heavy traffic still reported on Pyramid Highway between Highland Ranch Parkway and Eagle Canyon Road. Delays are still reported on 395. Delays are still reported on 580 southbound from McCarran Boulevard North to McCarran Boulevard South. From the Right Now Traffic Center, I'm the Saxman.
13: Good morning, I'm Colowaites Lindsay Matherly with your First Alert weather forecast. Temperatures are going to be warming up this afternoon all the way to 83 degrees here in Reno with mostly sunny to partly cloudy skies. A few isolated thunderstorms will be possible later in the day today. We have a better chance for thunderstorms tomorrow. Tomorrow's high 83, and then we're going to warm up even more this weekend. Plan on a high of 87 on Saturday and 86 on Sunday.
15: And right now we've got 59 degrees. Minden, Gardnerville, Carson City checking in with 61 degrees, and we've bumped up to 62 here at KOH Radio Center. 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
15: KOH News Time 819 as our news watch continues with Michael Kastner.
14: Gas experts are predicting the most expensive summer at the pump in years. Gas Buddy has released its summer travel survey for 2026, and it forecasts an average price of $4.80 per gallon from Memorial Day through Labor Day. The fuel savings platform says the price of gas could reach all-time highs if the Strait of Hormuz remains closed for much of the summer. A group of Americans is being monitored in Europe after being exposed to Ebola in the Congo. Mitch McCann reports an American doctor who contracted the virus after operating on an infected patient is receiving emergency care in Berlin.
16: On social media, U.S. Secretary of State Marco Rubio wrote, "Thank you to Chancellor Merz and our friends in Germany for their swift assistance in caring for Americans affected by the Ebola outbreak."
14: The infected doctor's wife, who had also treated the same patient, was flown to Germany for monitoring along with their three children. Another American physician may have been exposed through a second patient and is being monitored in Prague. Gay rights advocate, former Representative Barney Frank, has passed away at the age of 86. Democrat Jerry Nadler remembers that Frank advocated for LGBTQ plus rights in Congress after he came out as gay while in office.
17: Barney was a great champion of all kinds of civil rights and civil liberties. I particularly remember the day in 2008 when he became the first member to offer a motion to recognize transgender people.
14: Frank also co-sponsored the 2010 Dodd-Frank Wall Street Reform and Consumer Protection Act. Tonight is the final episode of The Late Show with Stephen Colbert. It's also the final episode of the CBS Late Night Show altogether on the air since David Letterman started hosting in 1993. Bruce Springsteen performed last night, but no word on who the final guest will be tonight. I'm Michael Kastner.
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15: Here with News Time 823 as we check back in with John Sanchez for another Wall Street update and a focus on the 30 stocks inside the Dow this morning. John, how are we doing overall?
19: Still pretty quiet, Russ. 65-point losses all on the Dow. NASDAQ is down 118, so a little improvement there. And the S&P down at just 24. All right, our Dow 30 ratio, as you mentioned, 12 are positive, 18 negative. Top three, IBM on that Quantum News. Stocks up 7.89%, $17.75 rise to $242.72 a share. Honeywell, the second best, 3.21% gain, up $7 and a penny to $224.43. And Cisco rising 2.16% is the third best, at $2.48 to $116.83. Bottom of the list is Walmart after that earnings guidance that was below expectation. Stock is down 7.07%, $9.29 loss to $121.56. Second worst is CRM, pulling back 3.14% or $5.65 to $174.46. And the third is Boeing, lower by 2.71% or $6.03 to $216.17. Dow's down 87, NASDAQ losing 134, S&P giving up 27. I'll be back in 30 minutes to wrap it up. From the office of Sanchez Gun Capital Management, I'm John Sanchez, News Talk 780 KOH.
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5: Card.
15: 828 as we check right now traffic in the KOH Right Now Traffic Center. Here's the Saxman.
12: The roads remain crash-free at this time. Heavy traffic still reported on Pyramid Highway between Highland Ranch Parkway and Eagle Canyon Road. And delays are still reported on 580 southbound from the Spaghetti Bowl and McCarran Boulevard south. From the Right Now Traffic Center, I'm the Saxman.
13: I'm Call 8 to Lindsay Matherly with your First Alert weather forecast. Temperatures are warming up over the next several days. We're going to heat up to 83 degrees here in Reno this afternoon. Mostly sunny, becoming partly cloudy. And there is a slight chance for a few isolated thunderstorms to develop this afternoon. Better chance for thunderstorms again tomorrow. Tomorrow's high, 83, and then even warmer this weekend, all the way to 87 on Saturday and 86 on Sunday. It does look like it's going to stay dry for Memorial Day, but another storm will arrive by Tuesday of next week.
15: And we are continuing to warm up now, 62 degrees, Carson City, and right here at KOH Radio Center. KOH News Time, 8:29. So here's a question. Would you wear a blindfold for 24 hours to get $10 million? Believe it or not, 3% of people say, no way. Now, if you filled up your gas tank today, you may have thought, I need a side hustle. Well, this might be an easy way. It seems easy. There are a few rules, though. You can't take the blindfold off, even for a second, not even to eat or use the restroom. And you have to stay at home, and you can't fall asleep. And if you do, the challenge ends, and you get absolutely nothing. The person who posted this says you might hear things, both real and imagined, so you might have to deal with creepiness, possibly from ghost-like entities. But you're safe. You just can't touch that blindfold. More than 7,200 people saw the post and voted. 93% said they would, 5% might try it, but they know they'd fail, and 3% said they wouldn't even try it. I think I'm probably among those there. Why go through? I'd probably make it 22 hours, right? Just ahead on Reno's Morning News, we'll check in with national correspondent Rory O'Neill. New poll out concerning how people feel about gas, Iran, the president, etc., etc.
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11: ABC News, I'm Sherry Preston. Hurricane forecasters with the National Weather Service have just released their outlook for the upcoming Atlantic hurricane season. NOAA is predicting below average tropical activity for 2026, driven by El Nino, which is forecast to emerge soon. The Democratic National Committee has released a long-awaited report on the party's losses in the 2024 election. It points to voter registration shifts and a persistent inability to listen to all voters. The report comes as some party officials are increasingly concerned about the health of their party. On Capitol Hill today, Democrats are speaking out about the Trump administration's latest budget proposals.
20: The Republican agenda is one big broken promise.
11: Minority Leader Chuck Schumer, Democrats angry about the tens of billions more set aside for ICE. Acting Attorney General Todd Blanche headed to Capitol Hill today as a growing number of Republicans say they're concerned about that so-called anti-weaponization fund. This is ABC News.
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21: 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It's now 64 degrees in Reno. I'm Kelsey Frobis, and here's what's trending. Churchill County Manager Chris Spross has announced he's stepping down from his position. Spross made the announcement during yesterday's commission meeting and gave no indication of what he's doing next in his career. He was selected as county manager back in June of last year, and county commissioners will be discussing how they plan to fill his role at their next meeting on June 4th. The Washoe County Sheriff's Office wants you to know about an increase in phone scams involving people impersonating sheriff's office personnel and local court officials in an attempt to get money from victims. The caller will claim the victim has missed jury duty, has an outstanding citation, or has a warrant out for their arrest. The caller then pressures the victim to make an immediate payment. In many cases, the scammers manipulate caller ID information to make it appear as if the call is coming from the Washoe County Sheriff's Office or other law enforcement agencies. The Sheriff's Office wants you to know they will never call you to collect money or demand payment over the phone, and will never threaten arrest over the phone for missed jury duty or unpaid citations. Truckee Meadows Fire and Rescue is reminding drivers to secure trailer chains, straps, and loose metal as the summer travel season begins this weekend. According to the Truckee Meadows Fire and Rescue in an online post, chains dragging on the road or metal scraping pavement can throw sparks into dry brush along roadways. The agency said those sparks can quickly turn into dangerous roadside fires in northern Nevada, especially during dry conditions. The district urged people hauling trailers, scrap metal, or equipment to make sure chain straps and loose metal are secured before traveling. Reno's new chief of police is not looking to waste any time in making changes to better our community.
22: As your chief of police, my commitment is simple. We will not spend our time looking backward. We will focus on moving forward together as a community.
21: Corey Solferino, speaking in front of City Council yesterday, adds that over the last 11 weeks, he's gotten to see officers with Reno PD continue to serve the city during a difficult time. Lyon County Utilities will be conducting water main flushing on May 27th and 28th in the Sutro area of Dayton. During this process, sediment that has collected on the bottom of the water mains may be stirred up and cause discolored water. The county says the sediment in the water is the result of the minerals that have settled to the bottom of the water from throughout the year. The sediment is not harmful, and they recommend you allow for 4 to 6 hours upon completion of flushing for water to clear up. If after this time it has still not cleared, they recommend calling Lyon County Utilities at 775-246-6220. Two companies, Fleet and Tract, broke ground on a 2 million square foot data center, with Governor Joe Lombardo offering his support for the multi-billion dollar project. The skeleton of this $4.6 billion data center, located along USA Parkway near the Reno Tahoe Industrial Center, has an area equal to 38 football fields. It's a site in northern Nevada growing more common each day, and this data center's home is called South Valley. When complete, it's expected to train newer and better AI models, which could result in a medical breakthrough or boost the abilities of autonomous transportation. The Carson City Sheriff's Office is hosting its annual Cops and Kids Open House next month. The Sheriff's Office will welcome the community inside the Sheriff's Office from 10 a.m. to 2 p.m. Saturday, June 6th. You're invited to come meet your local law enforcement team, explore the facility, and enjoy a day of family fun. Activities include face painting, free hot dogs, music, and a live DJ. a scavenger hunt with prizes, community booths, balloon animals, and more. The public is also invited to attend Memorial Day events at the Northern Nevada Veterans Memorial Cemetery in Fernley later this month. According to the Nevada Veterans Coalition, volunteers and visitors can take part in multiple events scheduled around Memorial Day at the cemetery, located at 14 Veterans Way in Fernley. The first event is the flag-in ceremony scheduled for 8:30 a.m. Saturday, May 23rd, at the Northern Nevada Veterans Memorial Cemetery. Volunteers are asked to gather in the paved area next to the pavilion. A Memorial Day ceremony is also scheduled for 11 a.m. Monday, May 25th at the cemetery. Organizers say the Northern Nevada Cemetery is hosted in partnership with the Nevada Veterans Coalition. Right now, traffic and weather together on News Talk 780 KOH. Here's the Sax Man.
12: The roads remain crash-free. Heavy traffic is still reported on Pyramid Highway between Highland Ranch Parkway and Eagle Canyon Road, and delays are still reported on 580 southbound from the Spaghetti Bowl to McCarran Boulevard south. From the Right Now Traffic Center, I'm the Sax Man.
13: Good morning, I'm Colo 8's Lindsay Matherly with your First Alert weather forecast. It's going to be mostly sunny today with a high of 83 degrees here in Reno and winds right around 15 to 25 miles per hour. A few isolated thunderstorms will pop up this afternoon. We have a better chance for thunderstorms tomorrow. And tomorrow's high, 83. We're going to stay in the 80s through the weekend with a chance for some more showers and cooler temperatures by Tuesday of next week.
15: And right now we are holding a warm-up here with 62 degrees, Carson City. And we've bumped up to 63 here at KOH Radio Center.

0: Huge news time, 8:37. Apologizing for the dropout there. Not quite sure what's going on, but we're getting some more baling wire and duct tape out to keep us on the air here. And woo to you, too. As I started to say, 8:37, News Talk 780 KOH, Thursday morning, Friday Eve underway. Just ahead, we'll shine the comedy spotlight on Memorial Day and some fashion tips for guys. Right now, though, you know how much we love surveys on this program, and there is a new one, a national poll out, and looking at how Americans feel about the president, the economy, gas prices, Iran, and a whole bunch of other stuff. And joining us now with the details, national correspondent Rory O'Neill. And happy Thursday, Rory.
1: Hey there, Ross. Happy Thursday. And this is that monthly poll that we get from Quinnipiac University back in Connecticut. It's good to watch this one because you follow the trend. I don't really obsess about a number, but if you follow, because it's month to month, you get a pretty good idea of how Americans are thinking. And right now, President Trump's handling of the economy hits an all-time low. Just one-third of voters, 33%, approve of the way President Trump is handling the economy. 70% of independents disapprove of the way he's handling the economy. That's those swing voters, so that's an important number to follow. When it comes to overall job approval, the president is now at 34%. That's down a couple points from his number back in April as well. And 38% of voters support the U.S. military action in Iran. 56% are opposed to it. That's down a little bit from where it was a month ago. And 31% say the most urgent issue facing the country today is the economy.
0: Indeed. And I suspect a lot of the feeling along those lines has to do with the gas prices.
1: Right. And, you know, they did ask, voters were asked how easy or difficult it is to fill up the tank these days. 19% said no problem. 31% said it's somewhat easy. 28% said it's somewhat difficult to refill the tank. And 17% say it's very difficult to gas up the car. And more Americans say they're going to start cutting back things like dining out. 54% said they're going to cut down on dining out. Another 49% said they're going to go to the movies less or sporting events less. Even many cutting down their vacation plans, 48%. Grocery shopping down 43%. And people are going to try to cut back on driving, 36% say.
0: Although this Memorial Day weekend, a record number of people will be traveling either by air or vehicle or by both. So maybe after the holiday, things will start to cut back a little bit.
1: Yeah, and a lot of those airplane tickets would have been booked before we saw the spike in prices. Indeed. And even some of the polling done by AAA for that survey suggests the same. You know, it might be better to figure out if this is going to affect Christmas travel plans.
0: Oh, there you go.
1: But the number that stood out at me, 68% of voters think that Donald Trump is not focused enough on addressing their problems.
0: All right. Meanwhile, we've got another SpaceX launch scheduled, huh?
1: Oh, we do. This is a big one for two different reasons. It's called a Starship. It's the biggest rocket SpaceX has ever made, 407 feet tall.
0: Wow.
1: Think about that. It's huge. And it's a test flight. It's the 12th test flight of this rocket, but the first time they're testing version 3. And they need it to work so that they can launch this similar rocket alongside an Artemis 3 mission for next year. Artemis 3 is going to have a NASA rocket and this Starship rendezvous and dock in orbit. So they got to lift up their end of the bargain there at SpaceX and get this thing working.
0: And
1: but they also want it to work because the company is rolling out an IPO, a stock. They're going to go public, and you can buy a share of SpaceX. So they want this rocket launch this afternoon to go pretty well, just as they're rolling out stocks.
0: Have they determined what the IPO price will be yet?
1: They have not yet announced that. They're thinking, I think it's a June 12th, I think, is the rollout date for the stock itself. But, yeah, no price has been set. They haven't set a valuation. I know Reuters back in February valuated the company around $1.2 trillion. Others have said that's closer to $1.75 trillion. What's a $500 billion between
0: friends? Yeah, exactly. And I guess this will propel Elon Musk to be a trillionaire in his own right. If this goes through.
1: Right, very well. Right. And there's another interesting clause in the IPO. Musk will get the big payout if, I forget the deadline, but if there are 1 million people living on Mars at a certain end date.
0: Oh, boy. I wonder who put that one together. Okay. Maybe that's something we can bet on some of those prediction betting sites.
1: Right. Put that in the prediction market. There you go.
0: All right. Rory O'Neill, as always, thank you for joining us this morning. Have a great day, and we'll talk to you again tomorrow, sir. Take care.
1: Thanks, Ross. Talk to you then.
0: You got it. Rory O'Neill for us in Orlando, Florida this morning. Cambridge News Time, 8:40.
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0: KOH News Time, 8:45. And since Memorial Day weekend is considered the unofficial beginning of summer, we thought we would shine the stand-up comedy spotlight on some Memorial Day-related topics, including fashion tips for guys. Here's Greg Proops.
25: The weather's warm, and guys want to get frisky with the wardrobe. Guys will wear flip-flops in public, in front of people. They always have a rationale. Well, I want to be comfortable. What about us? I have to look at your feet and eat during the same lunar period? Gross. And barf. No one wants to look at men's feet. That's right, because they're giant submarine sandwiches full of regret and pain is what they are. They're hairy, horrible grinders. If you're considering wearing flip-flops, gentlemen, you have to ask yourselves two questions. One, am I four? Two, am I at the beach? If the answer's no, don't do it. Summertime comes, guys are like, I'm going to break out the white pants. Pow! Really, there's only two times when you should wear white pants. One, if you're in the Navy. And two, never would be the other time.
0: Meanwhile, a lot of people have big plans for the Memorial Day weekend, but some people are just going to stay home and binge watch, like comedian Judd Apatow.
26: You guys binging a lot of television these days? Yeah. Here's the thing about binging that's tricky, is, you know, you'll watch a entire series in like one day. And then it doesn't come back for a year. And then it comes back and you remember nothing about the show. Right? And like my wife and I were watching episode one, season two of Narcos, which is an amazing show. But we're sitting there going, is Escobar a good guy or a bad guy? Then we were watching the second season of Broadchurch. We get eight episodes in and we're like, I think we watched this already. It took us 8 hours to realize that we had already seen it. My daughter binges, but she won't let us change the channel until she completes the entire series. And it's never like a show like Fawlty Towers where there's 12. It's always like, let's binge Friends. There's like 390 episodes.
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2: 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Like a good friend, you're always there for me after a long day of work. And before a long day of work. And during a long day of work. You always listen, you never judge. And unlike my first husband, you never run out. Chardonnay, you don't deserve a day. You deserve every day. Which is why I proudly display you on the counter of my nightstand. So a toast to Chardonnay. May you have a long and prosperous life. Okay, I'm off to work.
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15: Right now, traffic on KOH. Here's the Sax Man.
16: There's no crashes or major slowdowns reported around the area. From the Right Now Traffic Center, I'm the Sax Man.
17: I'm Call 08's Lindsay Matherly with your First Alert weather forecast. Temperatures are warming up over the next several days. We're going to heat up to 83 degrees here in Reno this afternoon. Mostly sunny, becoming partly cloudy. And there is a slight chance for a few isolated thunderstorms to develop this afternoon. Better chance for thunderstorms again tomorrow. Tomorrow's high, 83, and then even warmer this weekend, all the way to 87 on Saturday and 86 on Sunday. It does look like it's going to stay dry for Memorial Day, but another storm will arrive by Tuesday of next week.
15: 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Have a great day. We'll see you tomorrow morning.
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6: From ABC News, I'm Chuck Sievertson. A measure to compel President Trump to withdraw from the war with Iran is expected to come up for a vote in the House today. Significant test of lawmakers' willingness to go along with a war the president launched over 2 months ago without congressional approval. A small but potentially crucial number of Republicans have sided with Democrats on the issue. And what's keeping oil and gasoline prices high continues. Iran's announced a new area of control of the Strait of Hormuz, but the U.S. insists it is in control. ABC's Tom Sufi Burridge.
14: Iran has the ability to threaten ships, and that is why there are hundreds of ships stuck in the Persian Gulf to the west of there and can't get out. The U.S. military blockade is a significant distance to the east, beyond the Gulf of Oman, basically where that goes into the Arabian Sea. That is where the U.S. military has multiple ships stationed and is not letting any ships which are going to or from Iranian ports or having Iranian-linked goods on them to transit through those waters. So it's a U.S. blockade on the Iranian blockade.
6: Growing concern among Republicans in Congress about the fund President Trump wants the Justice Department to set up to pay people claiming they were harmed by the government.
18: Oklahoma Senator James Lankford is one Republican questioning whether the new fund could see taxpayer money going to those who beat Capitol police officers on January 6th.
19: I don't understand why any of those folks would receive any kind of compensation.
18: Senate Democrats will aim to put Republicans on the record on the fund and on the president's ballroom project as final action nears on a bill that would fund immigration enforcement. But noting a lack of interest among Republicans in putting taxpayer money into the ballroom, senators say a billion-dollar provision for the Secret Service has been removed from the package. Stephen Portnoy, ABC News, Washington.
6: The U.S. Commission of Fine Arts has approved the design for the military victory arch President Trump wants to build in Washington, this despite opposition. Wall Street major indexes are lower. 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
21: KOH News time, 9:03. It's 65 degrees here in Reno. 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I'm Kelsey Frobis, and here's what's trending. Nye County Sheriff's Office is still looking for an attempted murder suspect who's accused of stabbing a person on Sunday, May 10th, according to an agency Facebook post. Authorities are looking for Marty Murdoch. Anyone with information on Murdoch's whereabouts are asked to call 775-751-7000, then select option 5. The case number is 26NY-1205. The teen accused of fatally shooting her father and brother appeared in court yesterday where she pled not guilty to the charges against her. Mashanka Reed is accused of shooting her family members to death in February of 2024. Reed's father and younger brother were found dead inside an apartment on Silver Sky Parkway while her sister was found alive when an officer kicked in the door to a locked bedroom. A judge has set a May 2027 trial date. The city of Reno is confirming Corey Solferino as the next chief of police during yesterday's city council meeting.
22: Over the last 11 weeks, I've had the privilege to work alongside an incredible group of professionals. I've watched officers, dispatchers, professional staff, supervisors, and command staff continue to serve this city with courage, professionalism, resilience during a very difficult time.
21: Solferino speaking before the city council. The decision follows the firing of former chief Catherine Nance and her two assistant chiefs. Right now, traffic and weather together on News Talk 780 KOH. Here's the Sax Man.
16: There's still no crashes or major slowdowns reported around the area. From the Right Now Traffic Center, I'm the Sax Man.
17: Good morning. I'm Colleen Waits, Lindsay Matherly with your First Alert weather forecast. Temperatures are going to be warming up this afternoon all the way to 83 degrees here in Reno with mostly sunny to partly cloudy skies. A few isolated thunderstorms will be possible later in the day today. We have a better chance for thunderstorms tomorrow. Tomorrow's high 83, and then we're going to warm up even more this weekend. Plan on a high of 87 on Saturday and 86 on Sunday.
21: 66 degrees in Dayton, 55 degrees in Truckee, and 65 degrees here at the KOH Radio Center. 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

0: healthcare system. And now I want to introduce the United States Attorney, Rosen.
1: Here comes a U.S. attorney.
2: Thank you, Mr. Secretary, and my thanks to Colin McDonald, who has led the Department of Justice's national fraud prosecution effort with a tenacity and an effectiveness that is really inspiring to all of us who are on the team. Here in Minnesota, we have the unfortunate distinction of being the place that brought to national attention the fraud committed against governments across the United States.
1: It's true.
2: Governments that turned the other way, either deliberately or negligently, while it was happening under their noses.
1: All right, so we'll keep our eyes on this press conference. There's a lot that's developing here. They should have Nick Shirley up there with them, standing up there to help bring attention to all of this. I want to thank Nick as well for paying $1,000 for his camera and then pointing it at a door and then knocking on it and then saying, "Hey, you're a childcare place, right? Can my kid get in?" And they said, "No. No, there are no kids here. Why are there no kids here? Why are you taking all this taxpayer money? Why aren't you in handcuffs yet?" Good questions, Nick. Please keep asking them. More ahead on The Vince Show.
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7: From ABC News, I'm Chuck Severson. President Trump getting blowback on the fund he wants the Justice Department to set up to pay people claiming they were harmed by the government. ABC News Chief White House Correspondent Mary Bruce.
8: A growing number of Republicans outraged.
9: I don't support it. I think it's you can't do that.
10: If someone is damaged by the federal government right now, there is already a process in place to be able to get restitution for that.
11: Sends the signal, hey, go breach the Capitol, destroy the building, assault police officers, you may even get compensated for someday. That's absurd.
8: Roughly 600 people were charged with obstruction or assaulting police officers in connection with January 6th. At least 170 pleaded guilty, and dozens others were found guilty by jury.
7: Inside the Oval Office today, the president was asked about fellow Republicans in the Senate who are not in favor of the fund.
12: Are you losing control of the Senate Republicans?
13: I don't know. I really don't know. I can tell you, I only do what's right.
7: A measure to force President Trump to end the Iran war is expected to come up for a vote in the House today. Big test of lawmakers' willingness to go along with a war they didn't authorize. What's keeping oil and gasoline prices high continues the Iranian and U.S. blockades of the Strait of Hormuz. Ukrainian drones smashed into another Russian refinery overnight, starting a big fire, says Ukrainian President Zelensky. The number of people applying for state jobless benefits was little changed in the week just ended, says ABC's Jim Ryan.
14: The Labor Department's weekly report on unemployment filings found 209,000 people submitting their initial applications in the week leading up to May 16th. That's 3,000 fewer than the week before. All told, about 7.4 million Americans are collecting unemployment.
7: The U.S. Commission of Fine Arts has approved the design for the military victory arch President Trump wants to build in Washington, despite opposition. Approval was assured because Trump fired all the old commissioners and hired new ones. On Wall Street, the major indexes are lower today. 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
15: KOH News time, 10:03, 68 degrees in Reno. Good morning, I'm Ryan Nutter. 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Walker Lake has been placed under a harmful algal bloom advisory. The Central Nevada Health District placing the lake under the advisory on Tuesday following visual observation and satellite imaging of a bloom. Health officials say hazardous conditions are possible or present and that people and pets should use caution when in contact with the water. A pedestrian was taken to the hospital after being hit by a car in Sparks. Just after 4:30 this morning, police there received a 911 call of a vehicle versus pedestrian crash in the area of Vista and Frisco Way. When they arrived, they found an adult male suffering from serious injuries. The victim was taken to the hospital with serious injuries, and police say it is unknown if speed was a factor in the crash, but say impairment did not appear to be a factor. The driver of the car remained on scene and is cooperating with the investigation. Fires in 2025 were the worst in 5 years in the Silver State, according to data revealed in front of Governor Joe Lombardo. Fire agency leaders said the state could be in for a repeat of that destruction, with conditions ripe for another rough peak fire season. In response, the Nevada Division of Forestry, in partnership with federal and state-level agencies, said they have added more land managers, increased statewide radio efficiency, and made adjustments to federal consolidation with wildfire agencies. However, they said they can't do it alone. Over 450,000 acres burned in 2025, and we humans were the cause for a majority of started fires. An Estead woman accused of killing her father and younger brother pled not guilty in district court yesterday, according to court documents. Mashenka Ann Marie Reed, found competent to stand trial in September of 25, arrested in February of 24, after allegedly confessing to shooting and killing her father and brother and planning on killing her younger sister, Reed faces murder and attempted murder charges. Right now, traffic and weather together time here on Newstalk 780 KOH. Nothing here in northern Nevada to report this morning, at least at this time. That is good news. Put down those devices. Don't be distracted behind the wheel. Your weather forecast for today, calling for a mix of sun and clouds. Temps in the low 80s, low 50s tonight, mid 80s as we head into the Memorial Day weekend on Friday. Currently 63 in Virginia City, 67 in Carson City, and 68 here at Radio Center. I'm Ryan Nutter, and you're listening to News Talk 780 KOH.

0: I'm going to reflect on it. And as we look back at the wonderful life of Bob Woodson in just a moment ahead on The Vince Show.
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6: From ABC News, I'm Chuck Sievertson. A measure to force President Trump to end the Iran war is expected up for a vote by House lawmakers in a few hours. It's a test of lawmakers' willingness to go along with a war they didn't authorize. Inside the Oval Office today, the president was asked about Iran's enriched uranium.
7: Right now we're negotiating, and we'll see. But either we're going to get it one way or the other. They're not going to have a nuclear weapon.
6: Repeating what he has said for many weeks, the war in Iran would end soon. On the outrage by fellow Republicans in Congress at his intention to have the Justice Department set up a fund to pay people claiming they were harmed by the government, potentially including rioters who attacked police at the Capitol January 6th.
8: Are you losing control of the Senate, Senate Republicans?
7: I don't know. I really don't know. I can tell you, I only do what's right.
6: Among the police officers there on January 6th,
9: Harry Dunn was also assaulted as he fought to protect the Capitol.
10: And that's what Donald Trump is doing, essentially rewarding them.
9: And tells me this new fund is a slap in the face.
10: This is taxpayer money that is being used, and taxpayers don't want to pay for this.
9: But the president says the fund is needed to pay people he claims were mistreated by the Biden Justice Department. Acting Attorney General Todd Blanche brushing off concerns may get a taxpayer payout.
11: Just to be clear, people that hurt police get money all the time.
6: ABC News Chief White House Correspondent Mary Bruce. Ukrainian drones smashed into another Russian refinery overnight, starting a big fire, says Ukrainian President Zelensky. Apparently the latest long-range attack on Moscow's oil industry. Federal weather experts with the agency NOAA announcing Atlantic hurricane season predictions.
12: With roughly a 55% chance of being below normal, a 35% chance of near normal, and a 10% chance of above normal.
6: Dr. Neil Jacobs, Under Secretary of Commerce for Oceans and Atmosphere. After being down most of the day so far, Wall Street indexes are up. 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
13: KOH News time is 11:03. It's 71 degrees in Reno. Good morning, I'm Ryan Nutter. Here's what's trending. 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A said woman accused of killing her father and younger brother pled not guilty in district court on Wednesday. According to court documents, Mashenka Ann Marie Reed was found competent to stand trial in September of last year, arrested in February of 2024 after allegedly confessing to shooting and killing her father and brother and planning on killing her younger sister, according to court documents. Reed faces murder and attempted murder charges. Fires last year were the worst in 5 years in Nevada, that according to data that was revealed right in front of the governor, Joe Lombardo. Fire agency leaders said the state could be in for a repeat of that destruction, with conditions ripe for another rough peak fire season. In response, the Nevada Division of Forestry, in partnership with federal and state-level agencies, said they had added more land managers, increased statewide radio efficiency, and made adjustments to federal consolidation with wildfire agencies. However, they say they can't do it alone. Over 450,000 acres burned in 2025, and humans were the cause for a majority of started fires. A pedestrian was taken to the hospital after being hit by a car in Sparks. Just after 4:30 this morning, police in Sparks receiving a 911 call, vehicle versus pedestrian crash in the area of Frisco Way and Vista Boulevard, arriving and finding an adult male suffering from serious injuries. Police say it is unknown if speed was a factor in the crash, but say impairment did not appear to be a factor. The driver of the car remained on scene and is cooperating with the investigation. And Walker Lake has been placed under a harmful algal bloom advisory. That according to the Central Nevada Health District, making the announcement on Tuesday following visual observation and satellite imaging of a bloom. Right now, traffic and weather together time here on News Talk 780 KOH in Yerington, northbound US 95A at East Sierra Way. We've got a vehicle accident, property damage. Otherwise, traffic looking pretty good on this Thursday morning across northern Nevada. Please put down those devices while you're driving from A to B. Your weather forecast for today calling for highs under a mix of sun and clouds in the low 80s, low 50s tonight, up into the 80s as we head into the weekend on Friday. Currently 64 in Truckee, 71 in Carson City, and 71 here at Radio Center. 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I'm Ryan Nutter, News Talk 780 KOH.

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0: Welcome back to the Sean Hannity Show. I'm Greg Jarrett, filling in for Sean Hannity. We're going to be taking your calls pretty shortly. Give us a call. I'd love to hear from you. If you have a question or comment about what we've been talking about or something else,

0: Not O, but just AC. How are you? You like good. That, huh?
1: You must have a that big one. Smile on your face today.
0: That I do, of course. Of course. Uh-huh. I have a smile because I get to be with you guys for the next hour.
1: Yeah, I'm sure there's other reasons.
0: Yeah, just a couple. Just a couple. How are you, buddy?
1: Good, good.
0: Good, good. Glad to hear it. All right, let's turn it over to Mr. Dwight Millard of On Cue Home Loans. How are you, Big D?
2: I'm doing fantastic. You didn't know that Aaron's middle name's not Oscar, right? So it's not, yeah, there's your AOC, right?
0: I know. That's okay. What came to my mind.
3: Or time Ollie. To move on.
0: He could be more of an Ollie, I think, than an Oscar.
2: Yeah.
0: Aaron Ollie Clark. I like that. That's a good name.
3: Oh, my God.
0: We got a new nickname.
2: John, what a difference 2 days makes, huh?
0: To say the least, my friend. You know, I was going to tease you. I was going to tease you right at the get-go of the show, but you just did it for me, so I'm going to bring it up. You know, it's a bad time in the world of mortgages, Dwight, when on the front page of the Wall Street Journal, at least WSJ.com, I don't know about the print version, no one reads that anymore, on the headline, or not headline, but on the front page, as I said, mortgage rates hit a 9-month high in blow to prime buying season. There you go. Mm-hmm. Saw that one first thing this morning. I had to save that for you and go with that. But you had a little reprieve today as I did a sneak peek, which we, of course, want to get all the details from you on that one. So, yeah, but you're right. What a difference. But, you know, guys, it is, to your point, Dwight, it is just absolutely fascinating to watch this market. And again, as we've said a million times on this program, how headline driven it is. And I want to give you an example. So we opened down triple digit losses on both the Dow and the Nasdaq. Nasdaq was just having an ugly day today. We had, you know, NVIDIA's earnings after the close yesterday. They were okay. I mean, pretty good numbers, but the stock sold off a little bit, you know, after hours yesterday. Same thing with pre-market this morning. So we didn't have that anymore. So, you know, we were down, like I'm looking at my notes right now, we were down 193 points on the Nasdaq futures right before they opened, this, you know, a couple minutes before. Dow futures were down 150. So it looked like, you know, again, rising bond yields were another problem, on and on and on. And oil prices were up a little over $2. So it looked like it was going to be one of those, you know, kind of an ugly day, which, you know, it happens a lot, especially going into a long weekend, right? No one wants to be long this market. You never know what the heck can happen over a weekend. So it kind of looked like how it was going to be. And then all of a sudden, this story pops out. Well, actually, let me back up. There was a story early this morning, and I'm talking when we're all asleep. Reuters reported that Iran's supreme leader said that the country's enriched uranium should remain in Iran. Now, that's the reason that oil prices were up, and that was the reason the stock market was down, because, of course, we know the president, you know, wants them to have no capability whatsoever to make a nuclear bomb. Well, you need uranium for that. But here their supreme leader says, nope, it's going to remain in Iran. Then the report was later disputed, and oil prices began to fall. Treasury yield stabilized. And what happened there? Well, midday, reports came out from Middle Eastern sources that a final draft of a mediated peace agreement between the U.S. and Iran could be announced within hours. Well, as of right now, and that was hours ago, as of right now, still nothing has, you know, been made, at least coming across the headlines. So all this market needed, all the bond market needed, stock market, et cetera, was to get that headline that some type of a peace agreement could be announced within hours. And we rallied to what kind of a day, Dwight, on the Dow Jones Industrial Average? You're so good at this.
2: I'm going to guess it was another record-setting day, John.
0: And you are guessing correctly, my friend. Yes. We got to go all the way.
1: And hence the smile on your face.
0: And hence the smile. You got it, my friend. We have to go back all the way to February 10th, guys, before we had a record close on the Dow Jones Industrial Average. Obviously, that was, what, about 18 days before the Iran situation began. So it's been a slow, steady slog higher, but we did it. And turned out to be a pretty good day today, with the Dow gaining 276, a 0.55% gain, to a close of 50,285. NASDAQ and the S&P, a little bit on the quiet side. NASDAQ gained 23, just a fraction of a percent, and the S&P was up just 13 points, also a fraction of a percent. So, you know, to your guys' point, headline-driven once again, and so we will see what happens overnight. Futures are up just a little bit right now as they just started trading, but we'll see what happens overnight. I'm afraid if no settlement is reached, if this agreement is, you know, just a bunch of

0: you know what, then I think we could probably begin to see, you know, more repeat of what it was this
1: morning. So, John, do you think then this thing will just bust loose? You know, just based, like you said, based upon what happened today, it was kind of a rumor, maybe, you know. If it truly comes, do you think this thing will just bust
0: That's
1: free?
0: A great question.
1: I mean,
0: I think so. I'm gonna say yes, but I'm gonna put a little asterisk next to my answer, Dwight. That's a great question. So here's what I think is gonna happen. If it's a build up to a peace agreement, right? In other words, day after day, yep, we got something. Yeah, we got something. And you're hearing it from both sides, not just one side versus the other, which has been the situation so far. If it's a build up, then you'll see the market, you know, rise. And then once it actually happens, then I think the opposite could happen. I think you could go, all right, we got the peace agreement. Earnings season is pretty much over. We really don't have anything to be excited about. Remember, investors are like, you know, spoiled children at Christmas. You got to have that gift under the tree. Then I think we could see a bit of a pullback. But if it's a real abrupt one, like, you know, let's say by the time the show's over, there's an announcement. Yeah, we'd get a huge run up. I don't think it's real sustainable because the way this market has acted. I mean, you know, it was just last week. Of course, we set day after day. We set records on the NASDAQ and the S&P. Now we have it on the Dow. This market knows that a deal is going to get done. It's just a matter of time. And you know, Wall Street's very famous for that old adage, which is you buy the rumor, you sell the news. So once again, if that news does come out, yeah, we could get a little bit of a pop. But I don't think it's going to be anything that's just going to, you know, rip our face off type of rallies. I really don't.
1: You on the stock side, you see on the bond side, you see a you know, maybe not a massive decrease, but do you see some good movement in the bond market, the treasury market?
0: Yeah, unfortunately, I think the movement would be on the downside as far as the value of the bond and of course, resulting in rising interest rates. Because if the market rips higher and it does it for, like I said, build up more importantly, you've got a lot of institutions right now that are going to go, you know, we need to reduce our allocation to the bond portion of the portfolio. Let's get rid of those bonds. Let's jump into the equity markets. Because, you know, guys, we've already, you know, to your point, Dwight, we've already had a heck of a year. I mean, to be honest, and I've said this a few times over the course of the year, man, if we close the books right now, it'd go down as a successful year. I mean, Russell 2000 year to date's up 14.6%, S&P's up 8.8%, Dow 4.6%, and the NASDAQ's already up 13.1%. So, you know, it's already been a heck of a year. So, Dwight, what happens is if these portfolio managers, and I'm talking the big boys and girls, if they're sitting on a lot of cash, which a lot of them are, there's still a ton of liquidity out there, they've got to play catch up. So they'd have to run into the market. Well, where are they going to get the cash? Well, either they're sitting on cash, which is usually not the case. They're going to park it in treasuries. And then so they obviously sell those and then drops the price down and the yields go up. So it could actually have a negative impact on the mortgage side, i.e. bond yields overall, if this market rallies, if some type of a peace agreement is reached. That's my fear. That on top of, you know, again, the positive side for you would be, of course, the whole oil inflation equation, right? So if there is an agreement, oil prices obviously would drop significantly. Then the talk starts coming around. Okay, now maybe Kevin Warsh, who gets sworn in tomorrow as the new Fed chair, maybe he would have a reason to follow Trump's lead and give a surprise interest rate cut, you know, right away, because hey, the war is over. And you know, guys, come to think of it, now that I just said that, who knows? Maybe that's one of the things the president's thinking right now. It's like, okay, let's get this thing over so that we can get back to, you know, now that I got my man sitting in the chair, get back to ridding this economy of higher inflationary fears, and therefore Kevin can come in and give us a surprise interest rate cut, right? There's a logic right there.
1: Yeah, I like that one better. I like
0: I know
1: B
0: you do.
1: Better than A.
0: Yeah. A, B, or what's the C answer?
1: Yeah, I like curtain B,
0: John. Yeah, I don't blame you.
1: I don't know. It feels like it's just going to be a tough bond market for at least the next few months.
0: It will be. Yeah. Well, you've got the embedded inflation concern in there. That's the bottom line, you know. And you know, we got comments yesterday. I forget who it was from. Someone at the Treasury or something. I think it was one of the Fed governors or something, and saying, you know, we can't justify giving an interest rate cut until we get closer to the on a sustainable basis, closer to the 2% mandate on inflation. Well, you know, that's over 1% away from where we sit right now. You know, we're about what, 3.2 or so on CPI. So we got to ways to go there. So, but
2: well, and you need energy to come down a lot.
0: Big time. That's the whole key here. Like I keep saying, it's all about the energy, and hence, you know, again, you kind of just put the pieces of the puzzle together. This would be one of the reasons Trump would want to get this war over with, is oil prices come down, therefore inflation comes down, therefore the Fed has the ability to start cutting rates without everybody criticizing them. Because if we came out, well, he gets sworn in tomorrow. Let's just do a hypothetical. If Kevin Warsh comes out tomorrow, 5 minutes after he's sworn in, said there's an emergency interest rate cut, market's going to go, we don't think so. And he would lose a lot of credibility. So he's got to have the reason, to do a cut.
2: They're going to be like gun to his head for sure.
0: Yeah,
2: on that one.
0: Yeah. Yeah. Oh, you are a puppet man of President Trump. That's like everybody thought you were going to be. But, and the president, I'm sure you guys saw that yesterday. The president said he's basically letting Kevin Warsh do what he wants to do. He's not gonna have much input. Yeah, we'll believe that one when I see it. But anyways, that's where we sit. All right, real quickly before we go to break, we got a great topic lined up for you. You know, real estate, folks, has created more millionaires than just about any other asset class in America. Well, today what we're going to be doing is this. We're going to kind of go back to the basics, I like to call this. We're going to discuss the many ways that people build long-term wealth through real estate, through appreciation, through leverage, through rental income, tax advantages, financing strategies, and then we're going to throw in some mistakes that we see some investors making at this particular point. I know it sounds basic, but trust me, it's not. We've got some really, really great strategies to line out for you and really just plant that seed to say, you know what, this is one of the easiest ways to get rich in America because of the L word that Aaron and Dwight are both going to really get into, and that is not long-term appreciation, but leverage. I think a lot of people don't think about the leverage aspect of real estate and how it can make you a lot of money if things are done correctly. Let's turn it over to Kristen Snow right now, Traffic Center. Hello, Kristen.
3: Hello, John. Thank you so much. Good afternoon to you guys. Well, we are seeing a fair amount of traffic still in and out of the Spaghetti Bowl right now. I-80 eastbound, right about Wells Avenue into the Spaghetti Bowl, 580 North Mill Street all the way out to Golden Valley. We are still seeing heavy traffic westbound 80 from USA Parkway all the way to the Spaghetti Bowl. Got some congestion up on North McCarran between El Rancho and Rock Boulevard, and heavy traffic northbound South McCarran between Gregg Street and Nugget Avenue. Still not seeing any accidents out there. NHP is not reporting just yet, but as soon as I get some more info into the traffic department, I will definitely give you a heads up. 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
4: Hi, I'm Chief Meteorologist Jeff Thompson in the Colo 8 First Alert Weather Center. Skies clear out overnight. Look, we're low in Reno, Sparks 52. We're back into the low 80s on your Friday. Sunshine in the morning and isolated thundershower Friday afternoon.
3: Thank you so much, Jeff. Looks like partly cloudy skies out there this afternoon. 80 degrees, Reno and Sparks. We've got 79 in the capital city and mostly sunny skies with 77 in Minden-Gardnerville. From the KOH Right Now Traffic Center, I'm Kristen Snow.
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5: Welcome back to the John Sanchez Show on News Talk 780 KOH with Aaron Clark of Agility and Dwight Millard of OnQ Home Loans. All right, once again, it was a record finish for the Dow, up 276, a 50,285 close. NASDAQ rose just 23 and the S&P higher by 13. All right, a couple movers, then we're going to turn it over to Dwight, get us up to date on the mortgage rates, et cetera. Walmart, it was a tough one today. Believe it or not, if it wasn't for that, we would have this Dow significantly higher. Stock finished down $9.53, 7.29% loss to 121.32. Good earnings numbers, bad guidance, real simple. Deere got clobbered today, down $29.05, 5.18%. Company topped estimates, reaffirmed their full-year guidance, but some post-earning weakness. So 531.41 was the closing level there, again down $29.05. NVIDIA, yeah, no surprise here, such a big run-up leading up to the earnings release yesterday. Stock finished the day down $3.96, 1.77% loss to 219.51. Aaron, real quickly, I want to get your opinion on this. IBM today, okay, stocks skyrocketed, $28.02, 12.45%. 253.02. Now, it wasn't just IBM. It was pretty much anybody that had a foothold into the quantum computing world. Seemed like their stock went up today. Big move. U.S. Department of Commerce confirmed plans to build America's first purpose-built quantum foundry, which is basically a chip factory, supported by a proposed $1 billion chips award. Quantum computing. Are you following this at all?
6: A little bit. I mean, it's a pretty in-depth understanding to be able to comprehend what quantum computing is. So
5: yeah,
6: in my limited ability, I am following it.
5: Yeah, Yeah, I was real hot on this area, probably 6-8 months ago. Then it got real quiet, and I didn't think much about it until this story came out today. This is, as I was mentioning on the stock update this morning, this is really the next level, folks, of computing and AI, et cetera. And again, we don't have the time to go through it today. I'll try to do a show on it, but it is fascinating. And again, this is an area that now, especially after the government kicking in $1 billion to a number of companies, 9 different companies, matter of fact, are going to get a piece of this pie, with the government owning some of them, by the way. It's going to be a real hot area, I think, if this momentum continues there. Okay, Mr. Millard, now it is up to you, my friend. So we had a 1 basis point increase on the 10-year Treasury today. So nice and quiet, 4.59 yield close. How did we do in the mortgage side of things?
7: Well, the good news is, John, we finished on the better side. We finished 30-year fixed rate, according to Mortgage News Daily, 6.65. Okay. You know, so we're still uncomfortably above that 6.5, you know, range, which if you look at all now the publications, you know, online or whatever, printed, it is addressing the 6.5. You know, we've gone and exceeded the 6.5. So it takes usually a little while for the media to catch up. But so at least we're in the good news. And if, you know, again, if you, you know, if there's some sort of deal coming to be made, maybe we'll get a little more relief. But
5: sure.
7: Yeah, I think it's tough. I think it's tough. I don't know how Aaron feels yet. Life still goes on. There's people out there that still have to, you know, buy, sell, move, whatever. But if we stay in the 6 range, it's going to be a difficult, I think, spring and summer season for most people. I think we got to get back into that near that 5.875 range for people to really start getting out there and being real active and serious again.
5: So, Dwight, you bring up an interesting point, Aaron. As a realtor, if we stay around this range, high sixes. Obviously, spring season has begun. Summer's right around the corner, prime season. What kind of impact? Do you think it's going to have much of an impact or significant? What's your opinion on that?
6: I mean, it's tough to really look in the future to see how the impact will look, but I think that you have a certain subset of people that are used to being quoted in the high fives, low, close to mid sixes, and have been for a while.
5: Right.
6: And so them seeing that it's gone up a little bit, they're like, well, I'm still within my range of what I can afford, so this isn't going to change anything. And I have a lot of those buyers right now. They're not really making adjustments because of it, because it's not really impacting them, because the number that they got at 6.3 or whatever was a number that they knew could fluctuate slightly. So they had that sort of protection built in their understanding. The ones that I think are going to be more on the line of what they can and cannot do and have severe impact based upon pricing, they're just going to resign from the market, I think, and they're going to just sit back and say, okay, well, we'll try again next year. And I do have a lot of those people as well.
5: Yeah, absolutely.
6: You know, it is split. It's not just a blanket, like, reaction. Yeah.
5: Okay. All right. That's good to know. Well, it's interesting. I pulled up a chart right now on the 30-year mortgage, and I'm going back basically a year ago. I'll stop at May 12th. Dwight, you're at 6.94 on the 30-year fixed, May 12th of last year. Then we went into a nice decline, and you, it appears you bottomed to about 6.05 around January 12th or so of this year. So, you know, again, that looked to be somewhat of a short-term peak, you know, again, about this time last year. I'm wondering if, you know, again, assuming the war situation gets resolved, we could, you know, see that repeat itself again. And so with that said, Aaron, go back to your memory bank. How were sales last summer? I don't remember. Was summer, spring good?
6: Summer was pretty steady, but it was slow. I mean, remember we talked a lot about the have to's, you know?
5: Yes.
6: Relocation, divorce, death, that kind of thing. Yeah, so I think people were at the position where they were just like, okay, well, if I don't have to do anything, I won't. I think right now we have people that are just kind of sick of it and they're over it and they need to do what they need to do. And so they're willing to take the hit. And so you do have a little bit more action right now in the summer is what I'm seeing than we did before. We also have more inventory that's building up. So that's kind of helping people nudge them a little bit more into what they really want they can get.
5: Okay, very good. Yeah, Dwight, you know, you're roughly 20, 25 basis points lower now than you were at this time last year. So, see, there's a bright spot there for you, my friend.
7: Well, and John, real quick, you know, I think the key to the conversation we even touched on last week is, I think people expect when rates bump up like this that, you know, they're going to get maybe a little bit knocked off the price, you know, the home price. Right. And it just never happened. You know, it happened a little bit. And Aaron's saying, you know, we're getting a little bit more inventory. That kind of flushes a little things out. But we really never saw a big dip, never, in home prices.
5: Yeah, yeah, exactly. Yeah, and that's I think that's an interesting point that we bring up. It just, okay, so we're a little bit better off rate-wise than we were at this time last year. It was an okay season. So, yeah, so it looks, you know, if history repeats itself, looks like we may be okay to get through the spring and the summer season. Okay, good. All right, when we come back, building wealth through real estate, we're going to get down to it. Can't wait. We're going to have some great stuff for you. Stick around. Let's turn it over to Jack Sabin. He's got news, traffic, and weather. Hello, Jack.
8: Hello there, John. As we currently have 79 degrees here in Reno, and here's what's trending. Intuit Reno is announcing a round of layoffs. The company says it will be laying off around 17% of its workforce. In a letter posted to the company's website on Wednesday, Chairman and CEO Sasan Gidrazi said the company must reduce complexity and simplify its structure to become faster, leaner, and more focused. Operations in the company's Reno and Woodland Hills offices will also be wound down. Those impacted by the layoffs were notified of the company's intent to part ways with them Wednesday morning. Impacted employees will receive 16 weeks of base pay, as well as 2 additional weeks for every year served at Intuit. They will also have a paid transition period, including July RSU vesting and bonus eligibility, before leaving the company on July 31st. At least 6 months of health insurance will also be provided. The Surgeon General says kids are now spending as much time on screens as they do sleeping, and it's taking a toll.
9: The U.S. Surgeon General now says early access is linked to sleep problems, anxiety, and low self-esteem. The advisory recommends no personal devices at all before age 10 and says 11 to 13 is still too young for full smartphones or social media without parent oversight. Teens 14 and up should get gradual supervised access with phones kept out of bedrooms overnight. The Surgeon General says the goal is simple: protect sleep and protect mental health. I'm Monica Nelson.
8: A pedestrian was taken to the hospital after being hit by a car in Sparks. Just after 4:30 Thursday morning, police in Sparks received a 911 call of a vehicle versus pedestrian crash in the area of Vista Boulevard and Frisco Way. When they arrived, they found an adult male suffering from serious injuries. The victim was taken to the hospital with serious injuries. Police say it's unknown if speed was a factor in the crash, but say impairment did not appear to be a factor. The driver of the car remained on scene and is cooperating with the investigation. And right now, time for traffic and weather together here on News Talk 780 KOH, once again with Kristen Snow.
10: Thank you so much, Jack. We're still seeing a few areas of slowdown out on Northern Nevada roads for your Thursday travel. If you're heading out to those North Valleys, we're congested still 580 northbound, right about Mill Street through the Bowl on out to Golden Valley. We're still seeing some heavy traffic in and out of the Spaghetti Bowl from all directions at this time. Westbound 80 in areas between USA Parkway and the Nugget Resort. Both directions at the Nugget Avenue overpass, as well northbound South McCarran between Greg Street and Nugget Avenue. We do also have some slowdown right now, 580 South between Plum and Moana, northbound 580 between Neal Road and Moana Lane. Also still seeing some congestion at North Virginia Street between North McCarran and Panther Drive, and all the way up on North McCarran as well between Clearacre, both directions, and Pyramid Way. Everything else looking pretty good. Drive safely from the KOH Right Now Traffic Center. I'm Kristen Snow.
11: I am Chief Meteorologist Jeff Thompson in the KOH First Alert Weather Center. Skies clear out overnight. Look, our low in Reno Sparks 52. We're back into the low 80s on your Friday. Sunshine in the morning and isolated thundershower Friday afternoon.
8: Thank you so much, Jeff. As we currently have 69 degrees in Truckee, 66 in South Lake Tahoe, and 79 degrees here in Reno. Our next update at 4:03, but you can always find up-to-date headlines at KKOH.com. 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
12: 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You know, people are talking about these injections all the time. 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
19: We are finally starting to learn more things we can do to keep our brains sharp as we age. A lot of people think crossword puzzles or Sudoku might do the trick, but the science doesn't really bear that out. What one recent study found, though, was that a certain type of brain training seems to have a significant impact on cognition as we get older. It wasn't memory or even problem-solving tasks that moved the needle. It was an interactive computerized game that tested the ability to recognize two separate images in faster and faster sequences. It's what we call a task of divided attention, in which you don't have a conscious strategy on how to improve. That's according to the study's lead author. You're just trying to do the best you can to figure out how to divide your attention. Now, the game in this study was called Double Decision. If you want to find it and try it out yourself. I'm Dr. Sanjay Gupta, helping you live a better life.
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5: Welcome back to the John Sanchez Show on News Talk 780 KOH with Aaron Clark of Edge Realty, Dwight Millard of OnQ Home Loans. Once again, we finished with a gain of 276 on the Dow to a record close of 50,285. NASDAQ rose 23 and the S&P higher by 13. All right, building wealth through real estate, right? Kind of a given, right? But a lot of people, yeah, they want to do it. Friends do it. Family does it. Maybe, you know, you've dabbled in it a little bit. But have you really got down to the basics of how you can really become wealthy in real estate? That's what we want to kind of cover with you. Now, I want to kind of start, Dwight, with you, and that is the power of leverage, right? A lot of people don't realize that this is really where you're going to see the appreciation, assuming prices go up, you know, through market conditions. But this is really where you're going to see it, your net worth skyrocket. Break down the power of leverage for everybody, those that may be new to it, and why, how you get it in real estate unlike anything else.
7: Well, John, I mean, it's typically, my definition would be taking equity you have in a property, taking some of it out, and being able to go buy something with lower, you know, source of funds, 15, 20% down, 25% down, and obtain another asset that will have the same or equal appreciation value. So you're just building the wealth by taking taking out wealth through equity and going on a European trip isn't building wealth.
5: No, I'm talking more of the basics. I'm talking just, I don't care if it's a primary home or your first rental or your 10th rental. The leverage of the down payment as a small percentage of the purchase price. That's where
7: because so what you have to put into a property, whether it be 3.5%, 5% down, even 0% down, you're getting an asset for $400,000, $500,000, $600,000 that is just, you know, looks incredible on your balance sheet, right? Now you've got this asset and you didn't have to put a lot of money into it. So there's the leverage. I mean, when you go buy, you know, other things, you almost have to put more money down. This is a fantastic way to just leverage. I mean, most people can scrounge up. It's amazing, John. Most people can scrounge up 3.5% on an FHA loan. You'd be surprised. I mean, I know that people talk about how difficult, but you'd be surprised how easy once they let family members and everybody know, and they buckle down and budget, it's you know, they can get there pretty easy.
5: So to really break this down for those of you that may be young or never have owned any real estate, just to break down Dwight's point even simpler, let's say you, I'm just going to make it simple. Let's say you have a $100,000 property you want to buy, and Dwight says, okay, you got to put 5% down. So you come up with $5,000. That means the bank's carrying the 95%, the other $95,000 in this example, right? Now, if that property goes up 10%, you just made $10,000, right? It's $10,000 plus the $100,000 acquisition price. So you just made $10,000, but yet you only put down $5,000. So you essentially doubled your money because of the leverage impact of mortgages. And Aaron, don't you agree? People, I don't know, I mean, you're such a great realtor. I'm sure you probably cover this, you know, especially with young buyers. But this is really one of the light bulb moments that I think people don't really understand. They're like, yeah, I want to buy the house for this reason or that. But the leverage really, and what I'm going to get to here in a second, the tax side of things, that those are really the keys to this whole thing, to building the wealth with it.
6: Yeah, and I think one thing that is important to realize too is you're doing something that you're already doing, which is now making you money. So most people are already paying rent, which is X amount of dollars a month, and they're just moving those funds in from putting it towards nothing, like rent, somebody else's property, into now sitting down with Dwight, figuring out how they can leverage a little bit of money up front, that 5% down or whatever in your scenario, and then now they're putting it into something that's theirs over a long period of time. So the understanding and the shift in overall financial behavior, it isn't extreme. You're just kind of going from paying one thing to another thing, but now it's yours because of the ability to leverage those funds. Mm-hmm. Whereas when you go into a new investment that you're not used to in any way, shape, or form versus a situation, and of course we're talking about primary residence only right now, if it's something that you're not doing in any way, shape, or form, and now you're doing it, it feels like it's, you're stepping more out on a ledge versus doing something you've already been used to doing.
5: Mm-hmm. Absolutely. Well, you know, the reason real estate folks has made so many people so wealthy, right? You've got long-term appreciation. You have the leverages we're discussing. You've got passive income. You've got inflation hedge. You've got, as I'm going to get to in a second, the tax advantages. To Aaron's point, you know, it's a forced savings instead of throwing money away into rent. And Dwight, you know, one of your favorite, the multi-generational wealth potential, right? What other asset can you buy for a fraction of its purchase price, i.e. the leverage that you're discussing, and let it grow for as long as you want, and then if you die, your family gets to get it tax-free. I mean, you know, it's a beautiful, you can do that on other appreciated assets, but not, you know, most things, you know, stock portfolios and things are not going to be worth hundreds of millions or billions of dollars like a real estate portfolio has the potential to do.
7: Yeah, it's almost like strategic dying, right? I mean,
5: it really is. Oh, it absolutely is strategic dying.
7: You know, I mean, because you're not trying to sell something to pay Uncle Sam, and you get that stepped up cost basis, which is fantastic. It's huge for, like you said, multi-generational advantages. You know, and again, talk about now instant wealth that you might. I mean, we've seen this. We've all had clients that have been walked into this, didn't even know some of them, that they had this coming, and and then if you're smart enough, then you can take and leverage that. But, you know,
5: that's right.
7: But to your
5: that's
7: point, right. It's a fantastic opportunity for you to set forth, like Aaron was saying, you get a young couple in there already, they're not changing, they're going from renting to purchasing, and if they, you know, somewhere down the line, 10, 15, 20 years, I mean, who knows what they're building for their kids, and then their,
5: well,
7: you know,
5: it's,
7: their kids.
5: That's, that and businesses are how wealth has been built in this country, right? Going way back since our inception. It's the real estate and it's business. Those are the two biggest wealth building entities that are out there. But now let me transition over to the tax side of things, because again, for those of you that may not have a lot of knowledge on the real estate side, this is really, I mean, I love the leverage, but I love the tax advantages even more. And I'll put a little caveat here that, remember, there are some very strict rules that when your income exceeds a certain level, and if you're not a professional in the real estate field like Aaron is, some tax advantages are eliminated versus someone like Aaron or anybody that does it full time, or if your income's under basically about $150,000. So I want to just put that little caveat. But when we come back, you know, one of the greatest things of real estate is this phantom expense that is called depreciation. If you've never been able to take depreciation from anything, i.e. real estate, a business or something, let me explain how this great tax advantage works, and then I'm going to hustle through the rest of them. Let's wrap it up with Kristen Snow right now at Traffic Center. Hello, Kristen.
10: Hello, John. Thank you so much. Well, we're continuing to see a fair amount of slowing in and out of the Spaghetti Bowl this afternoon. 580 North from Plum Lane with an out traffic accident. 580 North. That accident is just past Mill Street, but ahead of Glendale. So right there, definitely slowing things down if you're heading north into the bowl. We're also seeing very heavy traffic out to the North Valleys this afternoon. North Virginia Street also slowing down between North McCarran and Panther Drive. We've got slow going I-80 eastbound near the Nugget Resort up on North McCarran. Also slow going both directions right now between Clearacre and Pyramid Way. Both directions at the Nugget Avenue overpass, as well northbound South McCarran between Gregg and Nugget Avenue. 580 South slow going between Plum and Moana. And finally, we are continuing to see that typical afternoon slow and go westbound 80 between USA Parkway right now and Lockwood.
11: Hi, Chief Meteorologist Jeff Thompson in the Colo 8 First Alert Weather Center. Skies clear overnight, 36 Lake Tahoe, 52 in Reno. Another warm day on Friday. A few isolated thunderstorms in the afternoon. 82 Reno Sparks in Carson City, 72 at the lake.
10: Thank you so much, Jeff. Mostly cloudy skies out there this afternoon, but plenty warm. 80 degrees here at KOH Radio Center. We've got 81 degrees in Dayton and 74 degrees up on the Comstock in Virginia City. From the KOH Right Now Traffic Center, I'm Kristen Snow.
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5: Thank you, sir. Mr. Millard?
7: 240-2022.
5: Thank you, my friend. Do appreciate it. All right, we're talking about how wealth is truly built in real estate. And again, yeah, you want to buy low, sell high, blah, blah, blah, all those basics. No, we're past that. Let's get down to the tax advantages, right? Dwight and Aaron did a great job talking about the leverage side of it. Let's talk about the taxes, because a lot of people still don't understand the great tax advantages of owning real estate. So depreciation, if you don't know what that is, it's really simple. The government allows you, when you buy an asset, such as real estate on the commercial side, you can't do this on the personal, but on the investment side, I should say, not commercial, but investment side, or of course a business or other things like that, to depreciate the value over a specified period of time. Now, I'm not going to get into different depreciation schedules, et cetera, but I will tell you what it does is depreciation is a phantom expense, meaning it will reduce your taxable income by the depreciated amount. So if you're able to claim $10,000 in depreciation on your rental properties, guess what? What happens to your, what does that do to your income, Mr. Clark, if you're able to take $10,000 depreciation?
6: You get to keep more of your income.
5: There you go. It's that simple. And the government just gave it to you. Now, let's get into your world, Dwight, mortgage interest deduction. A lot of people, you know, a lot of these rules changed a few years ago, and I want to just real quickly bring everybody up to date, because when you get a loan through Dwight, keep in mind there are some great tax advantages, both, you know, again, we won't even get into the investment side. I'm just going to focus on the primary side. So remember this. The interest that you take, the interest that you create on your primary mortgage is deductible. As long as the property is secured by the loan, or the loan is secured by the property, the funds were used to buy the property, build the property, or substantially improve the home. Now, your current limits, interest is deductible on up to $750,000 of acquisition debt. If you're married and filing separately, $375,000. Older grandfathered loans, meaning loans taken before December 15th of 2017, you had that $1 million limit remember that, guys? Oh, God, that used to be so amazing. Oh, gollies. So, all right. So up to $750,000, you can write off your interest on your primary home. Beautiful. Dwight, we get into the HELOC, the interest deduction there. This is where a lot of people get confused. Well, again, as long as the money is used to buy, build, or improve, and it's secured by the loan, you get to write off the interest, right? What are some examples of the things that you can write off, get the write off for using HELOC, Dwight?
7: Well, anything home improvement, anything, like you said, it goes right back into the house. If you're doing it for anything other than improvement or land, you know, I mean, just anything to improve
5: paying
7: the home.
5: Paying off credit cards, vacations, as you said.
7: Yeah, nope. Yeah, those type of things, unless you've got a really aggressive account. But normally speaking, John, you're absolutely right. It's directed at the home, and they'll want receipts and things like that to
5: absolutely
7: support that.
5: Absolutely. Yeah. All right. Now let's get into the rental property, beautiful area on the tax side of things. So very important to understand this. So for investment properties, your mortgage interest is generally deductible as a business expense. That $750,000 cap I mentioned a moment ago on the personal residence, none. Unlimited cap. So interest reduces the rental income. So once again, like Aaron just said, it's more money back to you. That includes acquisition loans, refinance loans, HELOCs used for rental purposes, commercial loans, etc. So Aaron, anything you want to add on the rental property interest and the tax deductibility?
6: Well, I mean, any expense, period. So it's
5: there you
6: even
5: go.
6: Your
5: make it even more
6: cost.
5: Simple. I like it.
6: I mean, yep. it's everything. It's a business. You got to remember that.
5: That's right. That's right. So it's the best of all worlds, guys, because it's a business, but yet you still get all the other advantages that the primary home borrower gets, right? The depreciation, but even you can get even more aggressive on depreciation of investment property. You can do what's called a segregated depreciation report, where you literally depreciate the components of the commercial building or even a single family, right? Hey, I'm going to depreciate my HVAC unit over whatever 7.5 years versus over 20 plus years for the rest of the structure. I mean, there's all kinds of things that a good accountant can do, all legal, of course. Now, Dwight, this is an interesting one. You talk a lot about points. So let's talk about the taxation of the points. So if the points are paid to purchase the loan, usually they're deductible in the year of the primary that you're buying the primary residence. The refinance, they're generally amortized over the life of the loan, correct?
7: Correct. Yes. Okay. That is, yeah. And remember, you have to pay them. So if the seller pays them, you can't deduct them.
5: Good point. Yeah. Good point. Yep. Great clarification there. As Aaron just said, if you have investment properties, remember, just pretty much everything's a write-off for you, right? So you get to deduct as a rental property owner your property taxes, your insurance, your repairs, your maintenance. Obviously, we said the depreciation, management fees, utilities paid by the owner, HOA dues in many cases. So, you know, the bottom line, guys, I could go on and on, and I know you guys could too. folks, you really want to look at investment real estate, especially investment real estate. I really call it the government subsidized investment, right? Unlike any other investment that is out there, the government is subsidizing you, right? They're allowing you to take depreciation, allowing you to write everything off. And by the way, same rule applies. When it comes to the stepped up cost basis, keep the property, never sell it, wait till you die, your heirs inherit it, and they pay zero capital gains tax if they sell it right after you die. It really boils down to that. Any points you want to add, Aaron?
6: Yeah, and remember that if you keep that rental property and you need the cash and you just leverage that cash, you're going to pay no tax on that as well.
5: Oh, love that word, leverage. Love it. Dwight, any final comments, my friend?
7: No, I think we hit it's a perfect way to build wealth.
5: It really is. And that's why some of the wealthiest people in this country and, frankly, around the world are huge real estate investors. That was a lot of fun, guys. We'll do it again tomorrow on the John Sanchez Show. Aaron, Dwight, have a great 3-day weekend, and I'll be back tomorrow. God bless.
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3: From ABC News, I'm Dave Packer. Shock and heartbreak in the racing world as it was learned late today that two-time NASCAR champion and legendary driver Kyle Busch has died.
8: In a statement on behalf of Kyle Busch's family and his racing team, they say they are devastated to announce a sudden and tragic passing of Kyle Busch. Earlier on Thursday, his family said he was hospitalized and undergoing treatment due to a severe illness, so he was not going to compete this weekend at Charlotte Motor Speedway. His family saying he was fierce, passionate, and deeply cared about NASCAR and the fans.
3: ABC's Alex Stone. Busch was 41. Growing controversy over President Trump's $1.8 billion fund of taxpayer money that could give payouts to political allies who claim that they were targeted by the Biden administration. Now, a growing number of Republicans on Capitol Hill are raising serious concerns.
9: Senate Republicans hearing from Acting Attorney General Todd Blanche today, according to multiple sources, as Republican outrage over the so-called anti-weaponization fund is complicating leadership efforts to advance the $70 billion immigration enforcement bill. Multiple people familiar with the negotiations confirmed to ABC News that some Republicans are considering including guardrails for the fund as they work on revisions to the bill.
3: ABC's Karen Traver is an example of a guardrail from Florida Republican Congressman Carlos Jimenez.
24: This should be for people that were really abused and over-prosecuted, and the DOJ, was weaponized against them. They have to prove it.
3: Outrage from congressional Democrats at this hour after House Republicans pulled a vote on an Iran War Powers resolution that members were slated to vote on tonight. Sources telling ABC News the vote was scrapped at the last minute due to attendance issues on the GOP side. It was a record day on Wall Street, the Dow closing at a new high, up 276 points, over 50,000, ahead of a Memorial Day weekend fueled by talks of a deal with Iran. 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
15: KOH News Time, 4:04. It's 78 degrees here in Reno. 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I'm Jack Sabin, and here's what's trending. A small bear that roamed near downtown Reno this morning was safely captured after wildlife officials said it climbed down from a tree and entered a culvert trap under its own power. Officials say Cruz and the bear were headed to Endow on Valley Road for processing. The bear will likely be released back into the Sierra sometime Friday. Earlier Thursday morning, the bear was spotted near 4th Street between Edwards Way and Cemetery Road, prompting a response from the Reno Police Department and Endow. The City of Reno's Fleet Management Department making sure their mechanics are on top of their game.
16: They're taking exams. Those exams need to be recertified every 5 years, and almost all of our technicians have those certifications.
15: Maintenance and Operations Fleet Manager Zach Hafner adds that they worked closely with TMCC to try and find up-and-coming mechanics. Kyle Busch, a two-time Cup Series champion who won more races than anyone across NASCAR's three national series, has died at 41. The Busch family, Richard Childress Racing, and NASCAR issued a joint statement today saying that Busch died after being hospitalized. No cause of death was given. Busch's family said earlier Thursday that he was hospitalized with a severe illness 3 days before he was to compete at the Coca-Cola 600 at Charlotte Motor Speedway. The Surgeon General says kids are now spending as much time on screens as they do sleeping, and it's taking a toll.
17: The U.S. Surgeon General now says early access is linked to sleep problems, anxiety, and low self-esteem. The advisory recommends no personal devices at all before age 10 and says 11 to 13 is still too young for full smartphones or social media without parent oversight. Teens 14 and up should get gradual supervised access with phones kept out of bedrooms overnight. The Surgeon General says the goal is simple: protect sleep and protect mental health. I'm Monica Nelson.
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10: Thank you so much, Jack. We are still seeing a fair amount of congestion in and out of the Spaghetti Bowl this afternoon. Slow going 580 North from Mill Street out to Golden. Both directions up on North McCarran between 395 and Pyramid Way. We're also seeing some slowing I-80 East right now near the Nugget Resort. 580 South between Plum and Moana. Northbound 80 a little bit further back between Neal Road and Moana Lane. Also, some slowdown westbound 80 right now between USA Parkway and Lockwood. Everything else is in the clear. Please drive safely from the KOH Right Now Traffic Center. Kristen Snow.
11: I am Chief Meteorologist Jeff Thompson in the KOH First Alert Weather Center. Skies clear overnight, 36 Lake Tahoe, 52 in Reno. Another warm day on Friday. A few isolated thunderstorms in the afternoon. 82 Reno Sparks in Carson City, 72 at the lake.
15: Thank you so much, Jeff. We have 79 degrees in Dayton, 74 in Verdine, 78 degrees here in Reno. Our next update at 4:30, but you can always find up-to-date headlines at KKOH.com. I'm Jack Sabin with News Talk 780 KOH. 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

Good afternoon, Northern Nevada. Great to be with you on this overcast Thursday here in Northern Nevada. Stream us at KKOH.com, a mobile app too for Android and iPhone. And don't forget about the KOH

0: coming by a car and all these things. And not to put that down by any means, because obviously that's just part of our way of life. Hence all of the veterans who have, you know, served and fought and did different things so that we can have a 3-day weekend and do the things that we that we are doing. But the point is that we don't want to overshadow the true meaning of Memorial Day.
1: See, I'm glad you brought this up, because when I heard that radio commercial, that part of the commercial made me pause, and I was really appreciative in that moment when I heard it, when you said that, because I'm like, absolutely right.
0: Yeah.
1: I don't begrudge anybody getting a great deal on a car or a mattress.
0: Of course
1: not. But my God, there are our families around this country wishing that on this day, that loved one was there.
0: And that's well stated, and I say that all the time, because there's, for example, out in Fernley, Northern Nevada Veterans Memorial Cemetery, it's the one of two state cemeteries we have, the second one down in Boulder City outside of Las Vegas. But, you know, we have over 14,000 veterans there. And so you think about it, there's 14,000 veterans that wish they could be up and walking around having a barbecue and doing the things. And they did back in the time that they were alive. But their families, you know, and they can't. So it's just literally like, you know, take 30 or 60 minutes out of your 3-day weekend and go down and just honor them, thank them. You know, there's an old adage that we say among veterans, you know, we don't know them, but we owe them.
1: Yeah.
0: And we really do. You know, I mean, it's
1: well
0: it's,
1: said.
0: It's, and that's so that's just, you know, going there and spending a little bit of time to honor the veterans. And then you got plenty of time to do all of the other things to enjoy your weekend. And you should.
1: Absolutely.
0: You know, but just let's not forget and let it be overshadowed.
1: Agreed. Absolutely. So what is happening?
0: Well, so Monday, Memorial Day on Monday at 11 a.m. out of the Northern Nevada Veterans Memorial Cemetery. It's exit 48 right off of I-80. They call it the second exit in Fernley if you're heading east. But and you can't miss it. If you're driving along the freeway and you look off to the left just before the exit, you see this oasis of green grass and trees and flags in the middle of the brown Nevada desert. And it's like, there's the cemetery right there. You know, you should get off the exit and follow the road. But we're going to have a, you know, brief ceremony, but it's going to be moving. It'll be over before you know it. So it's not like a long, dragged out thing. You know, it's very timed. We'll have, you know, of course, we'll play taps. We have a few guest speakers. Do the rifle volley of three. We're doing something a little bit different this year. We're adding something because it is the USA 250th anniversary.
1: Absolutely.
0: Right? So we have the Nevada 1st Cavalry and the Nevada Civil War volunteers that are going to come, and they're bringing a cannon. And so the idea being, well, you know, of course, that was only half of our history going to the Civil War. But the point is they're bringing a cannon. We're going to fire the cannon to kind of symbolize the shot heard around the world, which is the first shot of the American Revolution, you know, in Lexington. That was what started the whole thing, hence the birth of a nation. So we're going to do that. And, you know, it's there's going to be a – obviously the weather's going to be great, right, which is really nice.
1: Yes.
0: But we'll have tented seating, so you won't have to sit in the sun. We got complimentary beverages, water, soda, donuts, coffee, pastries, all kinds of things, no charge. You know, so when you come and, you know, you'll have refreshments. So get there a little bit early. You know, we say get there like 10 o'clock-ish, and you got time to peruse the beautiful cemetery grounds. I mean, they're gorgeous, and there's so many monuments there that you can check out and look at that people don't realize, you know, some of them that have never been out there. I was just out of the cemetery today. Some folks visiting for the first time, they're like, this is the most beautiful cemetery I think I've ever been to. And it really is. It's very serene. It just got a feel to it when you walk on the grounds. And when you look at all the, you know, you just swelled with pride for, you know, the American patriotism and everything else. When you see the POW monument and the, you know, the Marine Corps monument, World War One, World War Two, paratroopers. And, you know, and so all of the vets that are laid to rest out there, men and women, you know, through all walks of life and all wars and peacetime that serve their country, and they're laid to rest. And we're going to have a nice ceremony to honor them Monday.
1: Rich Crombie, our guest this afternoon with the Nevada Veterans Coalition. Let's talk about the coalition in terms of what you're looking for, what you need, what the year looks like with what you're doing. Talk about it.
0: Well, you know, our main mission is out of that cemetery. We conduct anywhere from 2 to 5, sometimes a little more, services a week where they, you know, when anybody's going to be interred out there, we give them the full military service. We're endorsed and sanctioned by the U.S. Army and the Department of Defense. We've been awarded by the Gary Sinise Foundation as being, you know, the real deal. We give you the full authorized military service, everything from taps to flag fold, you know, the rifle volley of three, you know, presenting colors, escorting the remains to the interment site, you know, the chaplain service. So you, and it's all 30 minutes. It's all compacted, you know, in that 30-minute time window. And that's our primary

0: remission, to make sure no veteran gets forgotten. Now, the other thing I want to mention, though, Ryan, so we do another thing on the fourth Thursday of each month.
1: Okay.
0: It's called the unaccompanied service. And the unaccompanied service is, you know, members of the veteran community who are buried but never got their services. They have no family to represent them. We find out who those veterans are, and then once a month, we do what's called the unaccompanied. Hence, they are not accompanied by their family or friends. Fourth Thursday of the month. And so what we're going to do this year is we're actually going to be performing that service out at the Summer Salute Car Show, because that's raising money for veterans and it's veteran awareness and things. A lot of veterans groups are going to be out there, San Rafael Park, on Saturday. So we're going to do that service Saturday at 0900 for military people, 9 a.m., you know, and so they can see firsthand what it is. But it's the same type of service. It's just for folks that, again, they've never received their services. We don't want any veteran to be forgotten. They've served their time. It doesn't matter if they did a year, 2 year, 20 years, 50 years, whatever it is. I mean, there's people that have been, you know, 40 plus years. So it's really not that much of a stretch to say that, you know, and it doesn't matter the branch or anything. So that's our primary mission. The other thing that we do is, you know, we have a 9/11 ceremony that we always do, and the 25th anniversary, if you can believe that.
1: Yeah.
0: Right. So we'll do that. We do Wreaths Across America, which is in December. And this year is December 19th. And then, you know, we do colors at various events. We've done colors for our claim to fame was doing it for the Kiss concert. When Kiss was here many years ago, they wanted a color guard up there to kick off the concert and make it patriotic. And they called us and we went up there and presented colors. We've done it for the Aces games. We've done it for Little League kickoff, you know, when they start the season or schools, you know, anything. So we're available to do that as well, you know, just to instill a little bit of patriotism.
1: You need volunteers?
0: We do need volunteers.
1: And what does it look like in terms of the role responsibilities of a volunteer?
0: You know, the volunteers can be, it varies. You can be a member of the Honor Guard.
1: Okay.
0: We give you the uniform. We give you the training. It's easy to do. We don't ask for a commitment of time necessarily. Just whatever you can do, we train you. All that we ask, if you're interested, and by the way, the other thing that people don't realize is you don't have to be a veteran. You just have to be a patriot, somebody who loves your country and loves your military.
1: Well, that's good to know. I just assumed it was for military.
0: No, well, and a lot of people do, and the majority of our folks are vets, but you don't have to be.
1: Yeah.
0: And so that's usually been the roadblock of, I'd love to help, but, you know. No, you don't have to be. You can be in the Honor Guard. So, like, for example, coming up here on Memorial Day weekend on the day of, and tomorrow, as a matter of fact, we're staging the gear, all the equipment, the chairs and things. So a lot of folks can come and help do that. You know, setting up events, so you don't even have to be in the Honor Guard, or you can do both. There's a lot of things that you can do. So if you, we have a website, it's nnvc.org, nnvc.org, and you can go on there and find out what we're about, all the things we do, and if you want to join, whether it's the Honor Guard, or say, hey, I'll come out and help set up tables, or hand out literature, that type of thing at an event, you're welcome to do that. There's a lot of different jobs that we can do. But it's necessary, because if we didn't do it, I don't know who would.
1: Exactly. Let's pause it right there. Let's check in with Kristen Snow. We've reached the traffic time here on the Ryan Nutter Show. Good afternoon, Kristen. How are the roads looking?
2: Good afternoon, Ryan. Well, we've got a few things going on. Still seeing that slowdown westbound 80 between USA and Lockwood, as well a bit further up 80 westbound as you head on into the Spaghetti Bowl, into that shoulder area, still slowing down there. Still got a fair amount of slowing and backup. 580 North Mill Street all the way out to Golden Valley. Traffic is moving, but moving slowly. North Virginia Street also congested between North McCarran and Panther Drive. I-80 East near the Nugget Resort also seeing some slowdown right now. Northbound South McCarran and Sparks between Gregg and Nugget Avenue. Both directions up on North McCarran between Clear Acre and Pyramid Way. And finally, we are seeing some slowdown. 580 South right now between Plum and Moana. 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
3: I am Chief Meteorologist Jeff Thompson in the Colo 8 First Alert Weather Center. Skies clear out overnight. Look for low in Reno, Sparks 52. We're back into the low 80s on your Friday. Sunshine in the morning and isolated thundershower Friday afternoon.
2: Thank you so much, Jeff. Mostly cloudy skies, 80 degrees here at KOH Radio Center. We've got 79 degrees in Fernley and 80 in Fallon. From the KOH Right Now Traffic Center, I'm Kristen Snow.
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1: Great to be with you this afternoon. 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State, local, and national races. Be prepared when the primaries and the general election hit your calendar. I don't know what I was trying to say there. I got calls yesterday and throughout this week. Jeff and Don, just a couple of the individuals that called in to talk about Memorial Day events, kind of similar to what we had in our first segment with Rich Crombie. Want to thank him for coming by. He's with the Nevada Veterans Coalition. So I will encourage those of you out there listening this afternoon, if you are attached in some way to an event that is happening on Monday and you want our audience to know about it, would love to hear from you this afternoon. And I want to say thank you to David Perdue for reaching out to us today, sent me an email. He is the commander of Camp 25 of the Sons of Union Veterans of the Civil War, the SUVCW. He is a 21-year Air Force vet, belonging and also belonged to several other lineage and patriotic organizations in the local area. This is made up of men who are direct ancestors of Union Civil War veterans, and the main purpose is to remember and honor them and their struggle. The Grand Army of the Republic Cemetery, which the email says is above UNR, holds 110 graves of these veterans, and on Memorial Day and during Wreaths Across America in December, we are there honoring these heroes. We usually get 25 to 30 locals attending, and as the new commander, I'm trying to get the word out. Well, there you go, David. I hope that this helps. I hope that you get more than 25 to 30 folks showing up on Monday for your event. It's at 9 a.m. All right. So, they, according to the document that was attached to the email, they purposely scheduled it in the morning to give those of you that want to travel out to Fernley for that service at 11, it gives you time to get from point A to point B. No Steve Ranson today, apparently. We trust he is he's good. In the meantime, he did send along some documents, some other things going on as part of KOH's Veterans Voice. Don't forget about Liberty Dogs. They're currently seeking dedicated individuals interested in becoming puppy raisers to help raise, socialize, and prepare future service dogs for our veterans. Now, as you remember, or maybe you don't, last week I had told you that I had a conversation with the CEO of Liberty Dogs, Andra Berry. We played part one this past Sunday on Nevada Outlook. We will have part two of that conversation this coming Sunday morning at 6:30. So tune in for that. Now, if you're interested in being a part of Liberty Dogs in some capacity, you can reach out to them at 775-499-0000. Blue Star Mothers Care Package Drive, launching their annual care package drive to support our troops. Not like a little something from home to remind them that we're thinking of them. I remember, gosh, it's easily been 20 years ago, but I remember, like right after college, my mom got involved with supporting Blue Star Mothers back home in Northwest Ohio, and I would come into their house at different points of during the week, and you would see all of these boxes set up, and my mom and my Aunt Sharon and sometimes my little grandma, their mother, they would be out shopping, and then they'd be coming back to my mom's place, and they would be filling up all these boxes to send out. So Blue Star Mothers and these organizations that send these care packages have always had a special place in my heart because I've seen how the sausage is made. I've watched from behind the curtain and seen these folks take the time and their energies and their monies to go and help out troops that they're never going to meet in another part of the world that are defending our freedom. So God bless this group and those that are getting involved. They support the Nevada Guard and those serving who are affiliated with Nevada. If you know someone who is deployed and would like a care package, here is the email. Treasurer.nv5 treasurer.nv5@bluestarmothers.us. All right. So let's see here. The Nevada Military Support Alliance, they've got their 2026 gala. It's actually coming up this weekend at the Peppermill Casino on Saturday. Guest speaker is going to be Sergeant Julian Trent McDonald, 8 deployments in Iraq and Afghanistan, K-9 dog handler, 1st Ranger Battalion. If you are, for details, you can go to nvmilitarysupport.org. I think we got time for a couple of more here. Don't forget about the Veterans Job Club. This is at the Veterans Medical Center in the Tahoe Room on Kerman Avenue. The meeting is held on the third Thursday. It's from 1 to 2. Local, state, regional organizations on hand to answer any questions. Nevadans for Vets is going to hold their 10th annual golf tournament. This is at Red Hawk. This is going to be on the 14th, raising community awareness and providing financial support for various programs that honor and respect the contributions and sacrifices of deserving Northern Nevada veterans and their families. You can learn more about the Nevadans for Vets, the number 4, Vets golf tourney by going to Nevadans, the number 4, vets.org. All right. We'll share some more of these next hour here on the program as well during our local news roundup. Just to keep you more informed as we get closer to the holiday on Monday, and really just good general information for those in our veterans community. God bless the men and women that put on that uniform. Let's find out what else is going on this afternoon. A busy news cycle for the latest. Here's Captain Jack.
16: Well, thank you so much there, Ryan, as we currently have 77 degrees here in Reno, and here's what's trending. The city of Reno has approved construction of a new water purification facility. The cost of the project was approved during a Wednesday meeting of Reno City Council. The One Water Nevada Advanced Purified Water Facility will be located in the North Valleys with the main treatment plant at Lear and Military and cost around $266 million for construction. The total cost of the project is an estimated $289 million. The main aquifer recharge site will be located in West Lemon Valley. NASCAR legend Kyle Busch has died at the age of 41, shocking fans of racing.
17: Kyle Busch gets it done.
18: Kyle Busch was a giant in NASCAR. The 2-time Cup champion was a winningest driver in history. His family had announced on Thursday he was undergoing treatment due to a severe illness and could not compete this weekend at Charlotte Motor Speedway. And then hours later announced Busch had died suddenly at the age of 41. He raced just last week in Delaware. Busch is survived by his wife and 2 young children. Alex Stone, ABC News.
16: Nevada Secretary of State Cisco Aguilar is launching a new youth vote survey ahead of the midterms. Aguilar says the survey will focus on understanding how young Nevadans experience the election process, as well as what Aguilar says are barriers to their participation. The survey will also gather feedback to inform future election policies. The survey will remain active through June 26. Right now, traffic and weather together here on News Talk 780 KOH, getting closer to that ride home here on a Thursday as we check in with Kristen Snow.
2: Yes, we are. Thank you so much, Jack. We are still seeing some slowdown, heavy traffic, as a matter of fact, and a travel delay if you're traveling out to the North Valleys. That slowdown starts Plum Lane, 580 North through the Bull on out to Golden. We do now have a traffic accident southbound 395 at Golden Valley, and I was checking those traffic cams. It's not really impeding traffic at this time, but just be mindful that there is an accident in that area. Up on North McCarran, still both directions right now between El Rancho and Rock. We've got some slowdown westbound 80 in areas between USA and Vista Boulevard. 580 south at Moana, 580 northbound between Neal Road and Moana Lane. And we're still seeing that same congestion and slowdown northbound South McCarran between Gregg Street and Nugget Avenue. From the KOH Right Now Traffic Center, I'm Kristen Snow.
3: I am Chief Meteorologist Jeff Thompson in the Colo 8 First Alert Weather Center. Skies clear out overnight. Look for low in Reno, sparks 52. We're back into the low 80s on your Friday. Sunshine in the morning and isolated thundershower Friday afternoon.
16: Thank you so much, Jeff. We have 77 degrees in Sun Valley, 75 in Tonopah, and 77 degrees here at KOH Radio Center. 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
1: 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We get to the top of the hour. We'll hit the reset button. We'll put some of the local headlines, including that bear loose in downtown. It's all coming up at the top of the hour. But there's a lot happening nationally and globally this afternoon. Wanted to share some of those stories and headlines with you at this time. And I've got to tell you, my favorite video so far of 2026 is the man that jumped from the fourth floor balcony, involved apparently in the Minnesota fraud case. He must have hurt his ankle or something, because then he ends up coming down this grassy embankment around this fence, and he goes to make another jump and literally just bites it on the pavement as he continues to drag that right leg alongside of him. He's on the lam. The government is looking for him, but others are getting their just desserts, including the founder of that Minnesota food program. Yeah, bilking the taxpayers out of $250 million. Yeah, Amy Bach, the 45-year-old, will be, spending the next 41 years of her life behind bars after she took food out of the mouths of young kids. Most of the other defendants in the case are Somali immigrants, which I believe was the gentleman that I saw in that video earlier today. And the recipients of the aid were meant to be members of the Somali community in Minnesota. Amy's also going to pay $5.2 million, buying everything under the sun, from a high-end Porsche to, who needs 60 laptops, iPads, and iPhones? My God. Diamond necklace, bracelet, and a whole lot more. Getting greedy and, not using the money as it was intended. You're always going to shoot off a big red flag when your money being received in federal aid goes from $3 million to more than $200 million. Just saying. So, but it's great to see that justice is finally being served. The press conference they had today with acting AG Todd Blanche and other government officials, I believe, said that there were 15 that were indicted, but only 14 they have right now. Obviously, that 15th is still running with that bad right angle. Elsewhere today, let's go back to Virginia. I thought when I was coming on the air today, I thought we would have an update for you regarding the first grade teacher, Abby Zwerner. Remember, she was shot by the first grader back in 22, 23? Anyways, the ex-vice principal of that school, Ebony Parker, yeah. Judge today said, you know what? I'm throwing this case out. Mm-hmm. All criminal charges against that principal who allegedly failed to stop the first grader. Remember, we told you yesterday on the show that when it was being discussed at 1:40 in the afternoon on that day, they took the approach of, well, mom is coming soon, so when mom gets here, yeah, we'll go ahead and search his person and his book bag at that time. And in that time, that's when the first grade teacher was shot, right in her classroom. But the judge in this case said it was the indictment was a mashup of legal theory, saying the 8 counts of child neglect that Ebony Parker faced for allegedly failing to intervene is not a crime under Virginia law, noting that it would be up to the legislature to make any changes, concluding that there is, quote, no precedent for what is before the court, close quote, and that this type of case hadn't gone to trial before. The mom got some time, Deja Taylor, in regards to that 9mm at Richneck Elementary School, and she's serving nearly 4 years behind bars, but the vice principal, who should have done more on that day, did not, failed the students, failed that teacher, and now gets to move on with her life and doesn't get punished. Pretty incredible. Not surprising, though. I'm not at all. Don't misunderstand. Don't misunderstand. I'm not surprised. Just very, very disappointed. Here's some great news. Thank you, President Trump. Thank you, Tom Homan. More than 3 million illegal aliens have left or been deported since the president took office. That, according to the latest data from Homeland Security. And of those 3 million, 2.2 million opting to self-deport through that program that allows migrants to turn themselves in via the DHS app. I don't like that they're getting a cash stipend, but I am glad they are getting the flight home. Another 900,000 have been deported since January 20th of last year. And as of this month, Homeland Security has arrested 900,000 illegal aliens. They continue to get it done, which is a very large shift from the 5 to 6 million, and I'm sure that number is a little conservative, a little low, in terms of the number of migrants that came into the country under the stellar leadership of Border Czar Kamala Harris. I mean, Homan was working under Obama. It is staggering to me that you wouldn't just keep that guy on. You actually thought that Kamala Harris would be a better border czar. That's the latest. The rest of the data is just in the weeds and I think irrelevant at this time. Let's pivot now and go overseas to the Cannes Film Festival because, well, the first ever AI feature film has made its premiere. A new movie made entirely using artificial intelligence premiered today. It's called Hellgrind. It is a 95-minute movie that takes a team of 15 just that took a team of 15 just 2 weeks to make. You know what the cost was? $500,000. 400,000 of that, 80% of the budget was just for computer costs. I mean, makes sense, right? You don't have these overly emotional, narcissistic actors getting $25 million sitting in a trailer waiting for their time to come on set. By contrast, here you go. Here's to give you a little perspective. Disney's The Mandalorian and Grogu, which is going to be hitting theaters this weekend and is going to make a good chunk of money. Yeah, their production budget, $166.5 million. Higgsfield AI is a San Francisco startup, and they are the ones behind this science fiction experiment as the world's first ever AI feature film. I guess there was a trailer that came out on Wednesday. I'll have to check that out. I'm guessing it's probably on YouTube. Apparently, it's a according to some, it is a cheaper combination or a cheap combination of Mortal Kombat, Resident Evil, and Marvel Cinematic Universe. Packed with violent fantasy action sequences and has a gods and monsters plot. Narrator says long before humans walked the earth, there was a war between angels and demons. Apparently it was much more complex than just, you know, sending a note to ChatGPT. The creators had to input prompts into their tool with detailed style specifications, averaging 3,000 words and each result in just 15 seconds of footage. The final product was screened at the French festival, never shied away from the controversy. It leaned into it, if anything, showcased the company's impressive technology. I don't know if I would enjoy it, but I'm curious. I kind of want to see this movie. Even if it's, look at all the stinker movies we've already seen with real actors in it. So this can't be any different, Kristen, so.
2: Absolutely.
1: Why not?
2: I'm in.
1: Yeah, I'd check it out.
2: Heck yeah.
1: All right. Do you got?
2: Well, good afternoon.
1: We are
2: continuing to see slow going in and out of the spaghetti bowl this afternoon. 580 North between Mill and Golden still. 580 South also seeing some slowdown between Plum and Moana. Westbound 80 with our typical afternoon slowing between USA Parkway and Vista Boulevard right now. Up on North McCarran, we're also seeing some slowdown both directions between 395 and Pyramid Way. We are still seeing some heavy traffic and slowing northbound South McCarran between Greg and Nugget. And finally, still seeing a steady stream of traffic and slowing northbound North Virginia Street that is up there on North McCarran all the way out to Panther Drive. 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
3: Hi, I'm Chief Meteorologist Jeff Thompson in the Colo 8 First Alert Weather Center. Skies clear overnight, 36 Lake Tahoe, 52 in Reno. Another warm day on Friday. A few isolated thunderstorms in the afternoon. 82 Reno Sparks in Carson City, 72 at the lake.
2: Thank you so much, Jeff. Mostly cloudy skies. It's 79 degrees here at KOH Radio Center. 76 degrees in the capital city. We've got 74 degrees in Genoa. From the KOH Right Now Traffic Center, I'm Kristen Snow.
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1: 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Other news today, the shock passing of Kyle Busch. I was getting ready to do the new newscast today. And locally here on KOH, and I saw the headline, you know, that he was in bad shape. Obviously, we still don't know what took the 41-year-old race car driver's life, but I saw that story, and I made it a part of the newscast, and then I end up not doing that newscast because of Captain Jack arriving. And I just go through the rest of my day, and I'm like, well, hopefully the guy gets better and feels better. I'm not sure what's going on with Kyle Busch. And then it wasn't from the headlines. It was actually from our corporate offices in Atlanta. And I saw that email. And when I see this particular person send out emails, I always know a celebrity has died. That's one of their jobs within this broadcast behemoth. And I saw that and I go, oh, no. 41 years of age, 234 NASCAR National Series races across the Cup Series, O'Reilly Auto Parts Series, and Truck Series, which is the most of any driver in the sport's history. His 63 Cup Series wins ranks ninth all-time in NASCAR history, and he owns the record-setting win totals in the O'Reilly Auto Parts Series at 102 and the Truck Series at 69, winning the Cup Series in 2015 and 2019. Richard Childress Racing and NASCAR in a joint statement saying, a future Hall of Famer, Kyle was a rare talent, one who comes along once in a generation. He was fierce. He was passionate. He was immensely skilled, and he cared deeply about the sport and fans. Throughout a career that spanned more than two decades, Kyle set records in National Series wins, won championships at NASCAR's highest level, and fostered the next generation of drivers as an owner in the Truck Series. His sharp wit and competitive spirit sparked a deep emotional connection with race fans of every age, creating the proud and loyal Rowdy Nation. Rest in peace, Kyle Busch. Elsewhere, did you see Mom Donnie's fireside chat? Yeah, as you know, he's always channeling the Depression era mayor LaGuardia, and of course she had these chats with the people back in the day, and so he's, you know, trying to give this a rebirth. Yet the 34-year-old mayor made his first mistake was he decided to do this on Twitch. That was the first problem, because very quickly, after a few innocuous, generic questions, it turned into full-on porn and male anatomy photos and the like all over the comment section. So now you've got a moderator and this idiot mayor spending all of their time on camera addressing the vitriol and the vulgarity in the comment section and not staying on message. So to whoever it was, thank you. I'm not done talking. There's a lot happening on planet Earth today. We'll put more of it in front of you coming up next on The Ryan Nutter Show on KOH.
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23: From ABC News, I'm Dave Packer. It's been heated on the Hill today. Outrage on the House floor tonight after Republicans pulled a vote on an Iran war power resolution due to attendance issues from within the GOP. The response from Democrats immediate. House Rules Committee Chair Jim McGovern.
24: Gas prices are through the roof. People can't afford their groceries. Is that why you're pulling it? You guys don't have the guts for the ball.
32: The House will be in order.
23: Meanwhile, in the Senate, Republicans in open revolt over President Trump's new taxpayer fund to reward allies who claim that they were persecuted by the Biden Justice Department.
34: Republicans had hoped to begin a round-the-clock series of votes in the Senate on a bill to fund 3 years' worth of immigration enforcement. But behind closed doors for nearly 2 hours with Acting Attorney General Todd Blanche, GOP senators aired their frustrations about the administration's new anti-weaponization fund. Democrats have been hoping to force votes on it on the floor. But rather than subjecting their members to those tough votes on the fund, Republican leaders decided to send senators home for a week-long Memorial Day recess instead.
23: ABC's Stephen Portnoy. U.S. health officials defending the decision to divert an Air France flight to Canada to prevent a passenger from entering the United States from Congo, where there's a current outbreak of the Ebola virus. ABC's Steve Osunsami at the CDC in Atlanta.
35: The U.S. is now denying entry to anyone without a U.S. passport who has recently traveled through these affected regions. And any American who is coming home from these same places is now required to fly into Washington Dulles Airport, where they will be screened by the CDC.
23: A critical test of the biggest and most powerful rocket ever built will have to wait. With 40 seconds left on the countdown clock, the 12th flight of SpaceX's Starship has been scrubbed due to a mechanical issue.
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